0: and he signed on for their debut season, but he was still signed for the Tigers for next year as well. But they're looking at granting him.
1: So he was going to theoretically see out his contract with
0: correct,
1: the Tigers
0: and
1: before
0: then go
1: going
0: to PNG. Apparently, they've given him. They've given him. What's the word I'm looking for here? They're allowing him to seek other contracts for next season if he chooses so. So, their captain.
1: Would they not be better off without him?
0: You'd think so. I mean, he's just full of. I feel like he's full of drama, Jerome Luai. Like, I don't know how to explain it. Just good player. Don't get me wrong, but.
1: Well, NRL player trying to get out of contract to get better contract is that's like man arrives to work on time, mate.
0: Mm. And
1: look part of
0: look what happens.
1: And again, I keep coming back to this contracting model where it's not about
0: it's
1: your
0: so backwards.
1: It's about the next season. It's so weird.
0: So backwards.
1: And they like it because it drives narratives and storylines.
0: Well, look what happened last season with the number six. Who was the number
1: issues.
0: Who was in the number six jersey to start for the West Tigers last year, Daniel? Take a wild guess. Somebody that filled with
1: Galvin?
0: A bit of correct.
1: Yeah,
0: and look what happened
1: they had
0: to
1: issues
0: him.
1: There.
0: Yeah, same things happening with Jerome Luai.
1: Yeah. So thank you. Another message. World Cup. Some of the goalkeeping has been insane. Not much I can add to that. It's a pretty good message. And Brett asks, Daniel, your thoughts on the Wellington rugby being cancelled instead of postponed? Brett, I assume you're talking about the referees. I think it's an utter disgrace the way we treat referees at that level. I find some of the discourse, and particularly on social media, about elite referees hard to stomach, but they are highly paid professionals. It does come with the territory. But the fact that we do this, and we get in the face of amateur referees, who without them, what would you be doing? Probably not playing. I heard a very disturbing story about a senior rugby player in Wellington threatening to beat up a referee in the parking lot after a game. Was suspended, appealed, and the union backed down and like halved the suspension. It's just one of the stories. So good on the referees. I hope this brings about real change. But I have a feeling those idiot few who ruin it won't change at all. And I fear that these referees will just start copying it again.
0: It's not just
1: I've lowered
0: as well.
1: My expectations. I've lowered my expectations. Don't underestimate how average the average person can be. I hope, Brett, this does bring about real change. I really do. Has anyone watched? Well, of course you've watched. It's the FIFA World Cup, but they've got this ref cam on, and they often go to it. I've been blown away by how fast everything is around those referees. And it's given me literally a bird's eye view of how difficult refereeing is in these dynamic sports where there's multiple people on and one bloody ball. I've found it. Yeah, I hope it brings about real change. I really do, Brett. So there you go. Thank you for allowing me to get on my hobby horse. High horse. Anyway, where are
0: we? I hope you aren't on a hobby horse.
1: No, I'm not on a hobby.
0: Yeah, that'd be a bit strange.
1: Weird.
0: Yeah, that would be a bit
1: like
0: strange.
1: Like that Scandinavian fake. Yeah. Have you ever seen that sport?
0: Yeah.
1: Fake horse.
0: Yeah. I could imagine you doing one of those, Daniel.
1: I sense another Grant Elliott challenge.
0: Yes. How fast can Grant? Would it be trotting or
1: what do they call it?
0: I don't know. I know it's hobby.

0: Panthers, who I'm not sure if you're paying attention, aren't quite good.
1: Wouldn't have a clue.
0: Akam Pereira scored 2 tries. Warriors like their wingers, don't they? They're assembling quite a cast, aren't they, Huck?
1: Definitely, Daniel. Next season will be interesting.
0: So Warbrick comes in.
1: Yep, Warbrick. They've kept Dallin, which I think they signed Warbrick thinking that Dallin was going to have another stinker and probably be at the end of his contract and not resign him, but he's been bloody good this year, Dallin Martinez-Lesniak, so they've signed him again, and Loffey's on for another 2 seasons after this, so they've got 3 very good try-scoring wingers. It's going to be interesting to see what kind of unfolds for that next year.
0: Although, we have just discussed that contracts mean what in the NRL.
1: Well,
0: so
1: yeah, exactly.
0: Who knows if all of them will be there by
1: Look,
0: then.
1: They're going to get another compassionate grounds.
0: I don't know.
1: Yeah.
0: Metcalf might be club captain in 3 weeks. Who knows what's going on?
1: Jeez.
0: Can't keep up. Jannik Sinner has beaten the robot Novak Djokovic in straight sets 6-4, 6-4, 6-4. The defending champ ran through the 39-year-old 24 Grand Slam winner to deny his opportunity to compete for his 25th. On the other side of the draw, Zverev sports the Cinderella story of Englishman Arthur Ferry, also winning in straight sets in that one. So Zverev to meet Sinner on Monday morning. There's some hate watching for you, Graham Beasley. There's your Monday morning hate watch sorted. I know you do love a bit of hate.

0: Call the police. Bells boom. Craig Grills got away with theft in front and has done enough to hold on. We'll need the replay to confirm second. Just on the lead he got, I thought we could have got a bigger kick from Bells Boom there. But favourite punters won't be worrying too much. Grills gets it home in second. It'll be Bridie out wide. And we will need the judge. We can't see Icann's nose in the middle there with reconvened. Small field, wasn't a great deal over them, but it was a 10 out of 10 from Grills.
1: Well, he couldn't have gone any slower down the back, could he? He was hat cantering and he was sort of idling before the corner. He just put a little bit more pressure into it before the corner and then he unleashed. But look, the two runs out wide have been great. Brody's got the light weight and Icann has really been good as well. And there's another win on it. Reconvenance race really nicely after sitting on that sort of tempo. But the way he got that race and the way that no one wanted to go forward and put a bit of pressure into it, you always thought that Bells Boom was going to be very, very tough to beat. And they get a great result here, but I'm going to say stole that.
2: Oh, he pulled his pants down, didn't he? Mr. Grills just pulled his pants down, and the horse was carrying a fair bit of pudding in this race, you know, compared to Alan's horse and whatnot. So, yeah, he dug in late, didn't he?
1: Yeah, he did try really, really hard. Might have thought he might have run away from them, but he's still learning.
2: Oh, you get those niggly races like that where they sit and sprint, eh? And it's hard, especially with the weight. But he's got the job done, and it's what we wanted, and he can go on for it from now.
1: Go on through the winter with him?
2: I just talked to Eddie over a beer and decide what we do, but he is going to be a good horse in time, so we could look after him, or we might find another one. Like, he's still on the way up.
1: Okay, the two from yesterday pull up well, Yodi Time and Shamila Kirk?
2: Yeah, really good. Funny race, Shamila Kirk, which was going to run last time the straight, and then she was strong late, and yeah, Yodi Time, you only know he had a race, so they're both going to head to the paddock tomorrow morning, and looking forward to them going around again later.
1: Okay, well done.
2: Cheers, mate.
1: Robbie Patterson scores with Bells Boom for Eddie and Nicola Burke and Alan Piercy. Look, he's been good. He was sort of left alone at the top of the straight. They were coming strongly late. Brody with a light weight. Icann is a nice horse. And Reconvene, I think you can stick with all four of those. I think Apache might have just found the back end of her preparation, but you can also stick with her going forward. She is a really, really nice filly, and a sit and sprint like that more than likely wouldn't have suited her, and she'll get up over a trip, I think, into next season. But he is a lovely horse. He looked fantastic in the birdcage today, Bells Boom. He's still got a bit of a personality about him, and I think he'll develop nicely into next season and be a nice horse in those colours we see so much out of Robbie Patterson's stable. But I thought Craig would go and dominate this. I didn't think they were going to go that slow down the back straight, but I'm not sure you could have gone any slower down the back, Grilsy.
3: Oh, I felt like I was just going along at a nice enough tempo, but he was happy in his work, and he, from about 600, just clicked up and he built into it and sprinted really good, but he looked really well. Like, he was really good in a coat, still had like a summer coat, and felt really good going to the start. He just felt like a really well horse.
1: He's a horse that'll make it with time. He's still learning a fair bit.
3: He is, and I think he'll end up getting a bit more of a trip eventually too.
1: Well done.
3: Thank you.
1: Craig Grills dominates race number three here. Guy, sometimes they just steal them, and Senior Rider, he just got in front on Bells Boom and they walked down the back, sprinted from the top of the straight. Wasn't a big margin, but right on the money line, Bells Boom scores through Robbie Patterson.
4: And that is why he will be officially confirmed.

stunning season from Craig Grylls. 1-4-3-6, the numbers that are through there from the third out of Hawera. We will take a break. We've just heard from our leading jockey in the country at the moment. On the other side of the break, we're going to hear from a returning jockey out of Hawera and one of our very best as well in Lisa Allpress.

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4: Welcome back into Big Saturday. We continue our live racing shortly, but more than 18 months ago, one of our very best jockeys suffered a horrific injury in Lisa Allpress, and today she makes her return to race day riding. Sween's caught up with her not long ago.
5: Great to see the smiling face of Lisa Allpress back at the races. It's probably a day that's felt a long time coming.
6: Certainly. It's felt like it's been a very long 18 months, or probably really 2 years since that first accident
5: I don't want to focus on the injury, but you've had to have a couple of returns to the surgeon just to get things 100%.
6: Yeah, I've had 4 operations on my leg and 1 on my back since I was last at the races. So, yeah, you just feel like you're starting to get going, and then it didn't feel right. And so they just had to keep going back in and doing a few things. And the last operation was another plate put in there right up to under my knee and right down my shin bone. So I've now got 2 plates and lots of metal wear, so it's stronger than ever.
5: Yeah, the metal woman. Look, I thought it was next season, but itchy fingers got you.
6: I've been really lucky. Like, a lot of trainers around our area have been, you know, really kind, and just been working some nice horses at Kevin's. So, I quite like, he's lucid. I rode him at the jump outs the other day, and he was really lovely, and, you know, just be a nice one to kick off on.
5: Yeah, we're pretty similar-ish in age. And I know going to the gym, you always wake up the next morning and feel a little bit stiff and sore. How's it been for you sort of making the comeback this time?
6: I feel like I've only just managed to get 2 weeks of work without missing a day being sore. So it's still very much a work in progress. So, yeah, things will just be going slowly for a bit.
5: Yeah, that golden egg, though, it's sitting out there, that 2000.
6: Yeah, it'll happen. Don't want to push things, so just take things easy for a bit.
5: It's just a long, slow process. It's going to take a couple of rides, and those horses that you've really sort of indicated that you really want to ride?
6: Yeah, I think so. There's no point, just going out there just for the sake of it. So I feel like the ones that I'm going to ride, you know, I have a connection with, or want to actually be out there riding. And, you know, you've got to start somewhere. I'm just lucky enough to have some nice horses at the stables, and Stephen and Mr. Gray have been very kind as well. I've got a nice ride coming up for them at New Plymouth next week, and I've got a really nice ride in the Winter Cup, in the Open Aki Cup.
5: You do know it's the middle of winter, don't you?
6: Oh, I know, but it's beautiful, it's fresh, and yeah, I'm glad I'm here today and not at Otaki yesterday.
5: Absolutely, it's great to see you back, Lise. Best of luck.
6: Thank you.
4: She's a gem, isn't she, Lisa Allpress? You won't find many bitty jockeys, and I tell you, you definitely won't find one as tough as her. So great to see her back in the saddle today down there at Hawera. For now, though, we are back off to Ruakaka, race 4 on the card, and we can build up in the parade ring.
7: Race number 4 is the ITM Jib 1200, 2-year-old race, and a good 2-year-old race too. Pelago is runner number 2, Tony Pike, Michael McNabb. He's had 2 race day runs, both of them out of Ellerslie. He was beaten in behind the well-performed She's No Saint first up back on the 6th of June, and then was beaten close up and behind Back of the Bus only.

0: half a length off them and on that occasion. Bit of a sticky draw, but is a main player off the back of those two runs. Move on to one of the key market movers in this race, and it's Caesar's Palace, runner number three. This runner is a full brother to Vegas Queen. He's won a couple of trials. The last of those trials out of Avondale on heavy ground was in second position outside leader, picked up the leader and went to the line nicely to win by a margin of a head. Skator, runner number four, is a runner that also comes in here off the back of a trial victory. That was out of Taupo on the 19th of May. This one for Carl Henderson and Lindsay Satherley. Lindsay rode at the trials, was in second spot, was able to go past the leader once turning for home and really dashed away for a good win, winning by 1.5 lengths. There were 5¾ lengths back to third. Fraudster, runner number five, is one of four runners in the race for Kenny Ray. This horse went to the trials recently on the 16th of June out of Avondale, led them up, blanket finish, and was only beaten a head and a long neck. Will go around at a big price for Ace Lawson Carroll at $18. Move on to the 6 and Summit Rendezvous. Really won by a big margin at the trials on heavy ground out of Pukekohe Park over 800 metres. Then went to a first up assignment out of Matamata, beaten by Dubawi Diva. It was a race that was on speed dominated. Third horse in that race, though, was Action Bell. That runner came out and won the Castletown Stakes yesterday. So that's a good form reference there. Move on to Urchella, runner number eight, another for Kenny Ray. Likely to be a runner that could sit on speed. It'll be interesting what they want to do tactically with her. She's drawn out, but she went forward at her most recent trial by sitting outside leader, and she won by a margin of 3/4 length under a good hold from Jack Taplin. Sam Collett takes the race day ride and does have race day experience on its side, running through the spring, 241 days since we've last seen her to the races. Move on to number 10. This is Latoya, a runner that is a full sister to Legato. She sat on speed in her trial out of Avondale, and she was able to win with plenty in hand, winning by 1/2 length. This one for Ken and Bev Kelso. Jasmine Fawcett, she rode at the trials, and she rides race day and a clear market mover, and now the new favourite for the race. Move on to number 11. This is Darcy Hunter. She's had one race day start. She was only 2 lengths off back of the bus. It was a blanket finish in that two-year-old race where she finished 7th of 9. Jack Taplin will take the ride, will be an improver off that, and a low draw for Mark Forbes. Sits at $11. Lean on Me's drawn in barrier number one. This is the fourth runner for Kenny's stable in this race. Two race day starts through the spring period. Go back to a trial, was in front and was beaten 5.5 lengths by Summit Rendezvous, a race day rival here. And then Little Orchid, number 13. She's had two race day starts. She's been beaten on wet ground on both occasions. So blinkers go on. That might be a help for her and the better track conditions. Erin Layton takes the ride. She's presented at a quote of $21. Let's look at them in the parade, and joined now by Kenny Ray to chat about his four in the race. We'll go to the one that's been back, first of all, Caesar's Palace. What do you make of this one? Of course, well related, the foal to Vegas Queen.
1: Yeah, he's a very lovely horse, but he lacks a wee bit of ring for up, but he has definitely got talent.
0: Okay, what do you do from your barrier draw? He's a horse that can sit on speed?
1: Well, I'm a jockey.
0: Yeah.
1: He's ridden him in all his trials, so he knows what he's doing with him. But hopefully he'll get a bit of cover and get in behind them.
0: Okay, move to Fraudster. What do you make of this horse?
1: He's very quick out of the gates, and he's got a lot of speed, but he's it's like most of the horses here. They've all been trialled up and everything on heavy tracks and come into a dry track, so he's a bit of uncertainty there.
0: Urchella's looked good through those race day performances in the early part of the spring. What do you expect from her today?
1: I expect her to go very, very well. Again, she won her trial at Avondale on a heavy 10 track, but she's been placed, and she has got the ring craft.
0: Mm-hmm. And Lean on Me, the other filly in the race?
1: She's another one that she's got. They've all got good gate speed and can gallop, but they've got to get onto the drier track.
0: Okay. Do you like one over the other out of the four?
1: Oh, I've got owners. I have to say Urchella because it's owned by my daughters.
0: Oh, yeah, well, fair enough. What about your last two? Chicago Dream and Miss Seth as well in the last race.
1: Oh, I think Miss Seth could be the sneaky. Chicago Dream's got a lot of speed and everything, but I don't know if he's 100% genuine, but she's genuine. She loves this track here, and probably a wee bit too short for her, but I'm expecting to go a reasonably good run fresh.
0: All right. All the best to you, Kenny.
1: Thank you.
0: Good to see you, mate. All right, let's bring in Donna Logan now. We have a quick chat to Donna as well. Summit Rendezvous really impressed in a wet track trial, then was beaten last time to the races. What are we expecting today?
2: Look, I don't know. I'm up here to see if he'll candle this track. I'm praying he will. There's a nice prize at the end of it all coming up, but we can always go back for wet tracks. We've just got to see how he handles it. He's a lovely horse, but you can't go past the locals on their home track.
0: Yeah. good chance coming out with Beat of the Sun. Unlucky last time out, and a good run first up. What do you make of that horse's chances off a sticky barrier draw?
2: Horrible draw, but that might play a little bit into our favour. He's a wind-up horse, and we'll just get him cranking a bit sooner. But I still maintain 2,000 metres, you're really going to see a racehorse. Mile might be just on top of this ground, might be a little bit quick for him today, but he's very well.
0: You got Departure in that race as well?
2: Yeah, blinkers on. I think that'll make a big difference to his form.
0: Young Tom's going good down the line too.
2: He certainly is. It's pretty exciting to watch, actually.
0: Yeah, no, great to see. Well, all the best today with your team here today, Donna.
2: Thank you.
0: Good one. Donna Logan chatting about her couple of runners, including Summit Rendezvous here. Get to you, Aaron White. Well, actually, might get to Thad first of all. Just find out what's happening with this market, because LaToya is the big go. There's so many moves in this marketplace. So where do we sit right now, Thad, a couple of minutes out?
3: There's a few moving parts here. There's a few storylines, BP, because we opened Pelago at 3.4, was getting out to 4.6 with that move for LaToya. Just back into 4.20 now. Look, I think it will start second favourite behind LaToya, who's certainly been extremely well-backed in the last couple of hours. We opened 8.5. It's now sitting at 4.2, so I think it'll start the slightest of favourites. It is a losing result. Then we get to the locals. I haven't even touched on the hot runner, BP, and that is Caesar's Palace. 21 or 16 after deductions into $5.50. That is the worst way for the TAB liability at 60,000. And the stablemate Urchella also had a bit of support in late in proceedings, 10 into 8. That is another losing result. Summit Rendezvous, rock solid in this market. Hasn't really budged. 650, 650, currently trading at 650. So, look, Pelago out, LaToya and Caesar's Palace in the two-year-old event. They're clearly the worst two ways.
0: Thanks, Thad. This is a really good race because we're 5 weeks out from the Group 3 Cambridge Stud Northern Breeders, and there might be just some horses that have got their eyes on that particular race coming back here on the 15th of August. Aaron White, we'll get to you. You're going with one of the well-related types as well, the Fool to Legato and LaToya as your best.
4: Yeah, well, I called that trial at Avondale and gave me the great impression too after a trials day that if you remember a horse from trials day, you've got to make sure that you back it on debut in this horse. And we know she's got all the breeding, the full sister to Legato, but the impression she gave me was real racehorse. So she stuck the neck out. She wanted to try. I suppose there's a wee question mark around the draw. We got Jasmine Fawcett aboard. The Yapasia filly, she looks great in condition there too around at the start. Three Caesars Palace, I did have him well in the mix here too. I'm not surprised about the market move. He's won two trials, including a very good trial win at Ellerslie back in April. Masahash Azumi put in the four, Scrittori. It's another one that's been a trial winner. That was down at to Taupo, Lindsay Satherley, and your Pelago in the mix here too. Another one that's got a wide draw to overcome, but whatever she does, she'll only improve on. But as I mentioned, just out of that trial win at Avondale, she gave me the impression a real racehorse.
0: Yeah, it was a good trial, and it'll be interesting how they want to play it tactically with her from out there. Do they look to push forward like they did in that trial, or is it an educational run? We're about to find out, because this is a good field. The ITM Jib, race number four for the two-year-olds, and it could be a bit of a sighter to the early season races coming up, especially here with the Cambridge Stud Northern Breeders only 5 weeks away. With about four or five still to be loaded, LaToya is now the outright favourite at $3.90 in front of Pelago, Caesar's Palace, Summit Rendezvous, and an early Urchella in single figures at $8.50. Let's pass it up to Aaron White.
4: Thank you, BP. We're just the last three to come to the line. So Summit Rendezvous being one of those. Race favourite LaToya takes up her position in a wide stall, and Fraudstar, he'll be the last one up. Locked and ready, ITM Jib on the ITM Jib Whangarei Gold Cup day here at Ruakaka. Big crowd in attendance today as well. Still to back in their off Beautiful line it is. Lean on Me's up there, and Fraudster in the initial gallop. Out wide of Caesar's Palace. LaToya looking to come forward. Little Orchid's going to take a position up in fourth as they run by the 1,000 metres. They're followed by Scritoria, Darcy Hunter, two lengths Urchella. Summit Rendezvous, and Pelago's been snagged to the tail end of the field. So it is Fraudster to come out on top. 800 left to go. Caesar's Palace, this race favourite's going to have to do it wide. LaToya, three out. Back on the inside, Lean on Me. They're followed then by a Little Orchid between runners, two lengths Scritori. Urchella's three wide with a helmet to follow out there too, with 600 left to go. Darcy Hunter, Pelago's coming forward out three. Summit Rendezvous back of the tail as they gallop onto the turn here, where our leader, Fraudster, Caesar's Palace. LaToya starts to go through her gears now. Lean on Me, two lengths away in the field. Little Orchid, they're followed by Urchella going to the lead. 200 left to go. LaToya through on the inside. Fraudster, LaToya, Fraudster, Caesar's Palace. They're followed by Urchella down the outside. It's LaToya. LaToya's in front from Fraudster. Oh, that's been a debut. Three wide and has still kicked on very strongly. LaToya, the sister to Legato, wins well on debut. Second over Fraudster. They were followed Urchella, working home well. Summit Rendezvous, get that in a black book. Back on the inside, Lean on Me, Little Orchid. They were followed Scritori, Caesar's Palace, Darcy Hunter back in the field there too. Oh, she's a little beauty. We found that at the Avondale Trials. The daughter of Poir, Sarah, Geordie Girl. W.E. Jeffries Limited, the breeders, and Ken and Bev Kelso, they've got another very, very good project horse on their hands. Where do they go with her? There's a nice race coming up here in the winterless north in not too many weeks' time. Fraudster Urchella fight on well. The big flashing red light out of the race outside of the winner is Summit Rendezvous, made up great ground there for a fourth as well, but had to eat its medicine out three wide here. Jazz, she didn't panic at all. She just waited to the top of the home straight, got this pie here, Philly balanced up, and she's kept up a wonderful gallop all the way to the line. They were never ever going to beat her. Put that down to a lovely Jazz Fawcett ride. Probably didn't work out the way she wanted it to, being caught out three wide, no cover there, but no problem. She is a class horse. We know that. LaToya, well, the Whisper got home. The best bet's home now, BP. So, well, we'll put it all on Georgie's horse in the last, shall we?
0: Gee, wow, that's a good win. That's a really good win from LaToya. Had to do it the hard way. The draw was always going to be problematic and jumped well. Then Jasmine tried to slide and find a spot, and there just wasn't quite one. So she had to hope that she could get the horse back underneath there and travel well three wide. She's done exactly that. On the point of the bend, you thought, well, here we go. Let's have a look at her. And she was able to put a little margin on them, hold that advantage. You were looking for something in the back in the field to see if they could run her down off the back of a tough trip. And didn't she really put her head down? Fraudster's gone huge for Kenny Ray, sat up on speed, finished into that second spot. Urchella out wide to finish third, and Summit Rendezvous from a long way off them has finished into fourth position. So 10, 5, 8 and 6. Ken and Bev are not here this afternoon, but it will be interesting to see if they take that path to coming back here on the 15th of August for a race like the Group 3 $100,000 Cambridge Stud Northam Breeders, because she has been super here. And that being the full sister to Legato, LaToya, winning race number 4. Jasmine's not too far away. We'll record Jasmine, we'll pass that down when we can, and we'll now head to Sky Thoroughbred Central out of Australia.
5: Heavily back favourite in a tab highway. Normally I'd like to take on an odds on chance in a tab highway, but I've weakened today. It won't be the lay of the day. We're running with the market here.
6: So they're moving in. Just standing near Jeremy Gask, who's having a good trot. He's got red rags to bulls. Gee, she deserves another, well, she deserves another win, doesn't she, Jeremy?
7: Yeah, she does. I'm giving up worrying about barriers now. Yeah, I had the option to go to Newcastle. She drew 16 there, so here we are.
6: How is she?
7: She's good. Look, she's had a long prep, though. I'm just hoping that she's still in the same, so hard to keep them at that form that she's been in. But look, I'm happy with her. Just depends on how this track's going to play. We don't really know yet, do we?
6: Exactly, but she has placed a couple of times on the heavy.
7: I don't think the heavy track's a big problem. I just think it's where we're going to be in the run. I've just left it totally to Sienna. We've given up trying to come up with any smart plans.
6: Good luck.
7: Thanks, mate.
6: There's Jeremy Gass, the Scone trainer. Tim, what's happening now as the last few prepare to link in?
5: Yeah, briefly touch 145 Moon Sweeper, but just now back to 150. It's pretty much one-way traffic. Concoction 850 and Red Rags to Bulls now out to 9.
6: As the 19 moves into the gates for the highway, and that is airliner for Terry Robinson and Rachel King. Here's race two.
8: Cheer for Matt Dunn, Jet Newman, and she's on the heavily back favourite Moon Sweeper. Light is on. Ready? Racing. Airliner hopped up in the air at the start, and Demigod flew out. Moon Sweeper's pretty handy and is second in the early part.

Barbara. Least point in concoction, next followed by St. Lee Sands and the Yellow Cap. Parking behind Leovani from Spurline. Further back then to Red Rags to Bulls. Party at Down, Steel Blaze out deep. Then Airliner and Dunstall the Guns last of all. Demi got a clear leader. And the hot favourite Moonsweeper straight up to second and tugging along. A length and a half then to concoction. St. Lee Sands, the inside of Leovani. Release points cast wide in the early part from Party at Down and Spurline down on the rails. Now further back to Airliner, Red Rags to Bull, Steel Blaze the widest, and a length and a half to Dunstall the Gun. So Demi got under a double grip of the 800 metres, three quarters to Moonsweeper. Concoction out three wide, doing it tough. Followed by St. Lee Sands at this point as they go inside the 550. Leovani at outer, then release point three wide around Party at Down, Spurline, Steel Blaze, Red Rags to Bulls, Airliner, and Dunstall the Gun. So Demigod leads to the final turn by a length or so on Moonsweeper. Concoction under pressure. Leovani in restricted room and St. Lee Sands on the fence. 300 to go. Demigod a narrow lead, but Moonsweep is given the cue by

0: Leovani is sticking to the task. It's Moonsweeper all out. Leovani's going to it, and Leovani scores as an upset. Leovani rolled the hot favourite Moonsweeper with Red Rags to Bulls third. Not sure about fourth. Demigod getting very tired. Saintly Sands and Dunce to the gun running on. Then Steel Blaze from Spurliner. Further back, Release Point, Airliner Concoction, and Party It Down.
1: 15-1-7, there's an upset there at Randwick. Favourite went around at $1.50 and gets done on the line. Leovani will be your winner. 16-1-7, your numbers out of the second from Randwick. Our next live race will be from Doomben, but we're going to take you back to Ruakaka first of all, where we just saw a stunning debut from LaToya, and we can catch up with her winning jockey, Jasmine Fawcett.
2: Jasmine, congratulations. Big thrill to ride this filly, and she's had to do it the hard way, but still put her head down where it counted.
3: Yeah, absolutely. She jumped really well, but where I ended up, I thought I'd just rather sit three wide than use her up or pull her back to find a different position, because she relaxed beautiful there.
2: And that's the key, if you are three wide, to be able to get them to relax, and she came back to you?
3: Yeah, absolutely. Pace over position sometimes.
2: So once you glided into the race, boy, she was able to take over, and the inside horse kicked on gamely, but as I said, she found where the line was.
3: Yeah, as I said in my interviews earlier, I was hoping she'd have the ability to get the job done, and she absolutely does.
2: Congratulations, Jasmine. Well done.
3: Thank you.
1: Well, the full sister to Legato and Ken and Bev Kelso have trained some pretty good fillies and mares in their time, and that might be another one to add to the list in terms of one to follow anyway. LaToya, a nice win on debut, race four out of Ruakaka. We are going to take a quick break here on your big Saturday. We continue our live racing on the other side with the first from Doomben, and then we head back to Hawera.
4: I'm what they're all talking about. With a big vibe and sound. Good time to make your vibe get down. If you're the talk of the town.
5: 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Starting with his fourth dam, legendary broodmare of the year, Fall Aspen. 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Her daughter, Colorado Dancer, produced world champion Dubai Millennium, sire of the great Dubawi. His third dam, El Sul, dam of El Nadim and ancestress of Intello and Mondialiste. His second dam, Methat, champion 3-year-old filly and dam of champion Naja. His first dam, Tanagam, already dam of 6 group stakes winners. No other dam of any stallion at stud in New Zealand or Australia matches this. Sired by champion Churchill, son of the great Galileo. Elite bloodlines, proven quality. The Foxes, elite on the track, unrivaled on paper.
1: Welcome back into Big Saturday here on Trackside One. Great to have your company with another Saturday's racing. Doomben will be our next live race, but just before we get there, we might take a look at the market for race four out of Hawera with Thad Taylor. And Thad, looking at the numbers there, this looks like a pretty even affair. Is the money heading anywhere in particular?
6: Yeah, not a huge amount of movement, Guy. It's probably the first thing to note in the market, but clearly the best back runner is Chevelle de Foudre. And I was going to say, snap up the 280 while you can. The 270 might not be too bad a price either, because I think the pressure and the majority of the pressure is there around the two, even though it is back to the mile today. So Chevelle de Foudre, clearly the best back runner. My old mate Tobias, he's rock solid in this one. He's budged from 4.8. He's the second best backed elect. No money 7As. Don't touch the $4.80. You can see on the fixed screen there, if you do like the 5-7-A's, you'll do better than that leading up into the race. Boomtown Boy's steady. And no money for Chase today, but we'd know the right Chase would be winning, but he's 8 out to 10. And it's nice to see a runner of Tom Wigram's ease in the market. Dressé Par Jolie, 8 out to 9. Just with that track, it's heavy enough for it today, will remains to be seen. But Chevelle de Foudre, I don't think 270's the bottom and the next of the day.
1: Good man, thanks, Thad. We'll head to Hawera shortly, but first of all, it's over to Queensland. Race one out of Doomben, this for the two-year-olds over the 1,350 metres. Apex Predator, a $2.50 favourite. Let's join Sky Thoroughbred Central for the rest of the build-up to the first.
7: Of course, she's in the Proven Thoroughbred colours there. So she's looking good. I like numbers 1, 2, and 4. I'm going to make 4 the pick of the yard. First time I've actually laid eyes on him. Great looking horse. Gelding by Worthy Court.

0: Wars from Team Months, who's already had a run over this trip. So he is a maidener, but as are quite a few of them. But he was pretty good on debut, Maxi, and physically he's magnificent.
1: Yeah, they're all showing ability, these horses here, all eight of them, levels of ability. And I just felt that, what's happened here? You were watching?
0: Well, yeah, so this one started playing up. It was loading. Four got frightened, Mean King. Mean King ran into Native Son and Fred fell off, but he's all right.
1: Okay, he'll get back up. Everything will be hunky-dory here. Yeah, Mean King just on the toe there behind the start, number four. But, look, I like the look of Apex Predator. Looks a genuine filly. Nothing flash about her as yet, but she's workmanlike. And I'm thinking that Jag will just let her cruise over, whether it's outside lead or lead. I think that's possibly the intention here, and just give her a bit of a breather. And, you know, when they asked this filly in the trials and the race the other day, she gave a fair bit. So I'm happy to go with her. High Authority Map is good. Bull Rainer, he'll need them to run along a little bit if he's going to win. And then I've got My Utopia. But clearly, Mean King has been solidly supported here, has a hope as well.
0: All right. Let's get to Tim for a quick market update.
2: Thanks, Bernie. Well, there were 3/10 equal favourites after scratching time this morning. We're holding double Apex Predator than we are on Mean King. So that sees it go 3/10 into 3/60. Apex Predator, while Mean King 3/10 out to 3/60. A little nibble late back into 3/30. But overall, hold-wise, I'll repeat, double on Apex Predator than we are on Mean King.
0: Okay, Apex Predator is the hot favourite with the punters. Let's get upstairs to David Fowler.
3: About ready. Who's our starter today? Looks like Mr. Smith. He switches on the red light. First of nine, ready to break. All set. Racing. Apex Predator out wide began well, and Mean King was well away today. He's up nice and handy in second. Native Son settling third. High Authority fourth on the rail. Bull Rainer's going to be close to the action than on debut. He's fifth of the first call. Then My Utopia, Zuzu, Cappadocia, and Hide the Pierrata settles in last position. Working along the back by the 1,000 metres, and Apex Predator the favourite. He's in control with the second leg Mean King right there on his outside, trailing by one. High Authority getting a good trip in third. Native Son in fourth, and he's inclined over race a touch as they went by the 800 metres. Two to My Utopia inside of Bull Rainer and the tail end pair, Zuzu Cappadocia outside of Hide the Pierrata. An estimate six lengths top end to tail, Apex Predator is going to try and lead all the way. Went by the 600 metres, running the first split in a fairly leisurely 46-1-1. So the favourites had a good run. Mean King starts to get close now and starts to edge to this leader, Apex Predator. Native Son in third being pushed along, then High Authority, My Utopia and Bull Rainer, they were next. In the straight, Apex Predator by the 300. How much gas in the tank currently? He's got Mean King's measure. High Authority can't do any more for the moment. Then Native Son, My Utopia and Bull Rainer. Apex Predator in front, short of 100 to go. Running on fairly well, Native Son with My Utopia. Apex Predator the leader. They're gaining on him, but he'll hold on. Apex Predator from Native Son, My Utopia and Mean King. Then came Bull Rainer, followed by High Authority, Hide the Pierrata and Zuzu Cappadocia. Whipped them in the first race.
4: That's a nice win by Apex Predator. Bang, bang. Back-to-back wins to start her career. Very impressive performance there. Holds on in the first out of Doomben. We're less than 3.5 minutes away from our next out of Harwater. Race four on the card. And this is a pretty intriguing affair here, Swains. What do you like? What are your thoughts?
5: Well, I've been pinning my colours to Cheval de Fujo for a period of time, so I just can't get off now. We'll talk about him shortly, because Tony's joined me, and Tobias has been dragging you all around the place.
6: Yeah, he sure has. He's really full of himself. Yeah, he really needs today's race to take a bit of the crap out of him.
5: Okay, is it too dry for him today?
6: Not too dry, but I would have preferred it wetter, obviously. Looser the better for him, really. But it is what it is. We can't do anything about weather and track conditions.
5: No, I thought you'd be heading to Open Hinkie Cup, but you tell me there's another race for him at Nippon.
6: Yeah, there's an 1800 open handicap there. That'll be more in his wheelhouse. I think 1400, they may be a bit sharp for him at Plymouth. Yeah.
5: Piper's son. He goes around in the last on the premium. You would have been happy with him, Fresher.
6: Yeah, yeah. He didn't. It didn't really surprise me with him because I piled the work into him, and he seems to go better when he's space as races are spaced. So this, I'll straight away set him for this race after it, and there's no reason why he shouldn't go well. Carrying 59 kilos on what might be a holding track by then is a bit of a doubt, but he'll put in for sure.
5: Will he go have a breather?
6: Yeah.
5: Tobias has been pretty strong. Thad, 220. Look, I'd agree with that at 2,000 metres. I think he's getting squeaky at the mole.
7: Yeah, it's almost one-way traffic swings. The market quite confident here in race number four on the card. We're obviously 270 on opening. Got to 280, Chevelle de Foudre. And I was just chatting to Guy about 5 or so minutes ago. I said maybe 270 isn't the bottom. 215 now. 215 about Chevelle de Foudre. And we've seen some marked drifters outside of that. 7A's 480 out to 650. Will touch 7 in a minute. Boomtown Boy, not today, according to the marketplace, 550. Out to $8. Even Dressé Par Jolie, we're on a Tom Wiggum drifter. Would you believe it? 8 out to 13, maybe not wet enough. Tobias is the only other runner they're entertaining to beat this favourite late in proceedings. 480 into 420. Some real confidence in this market. It's either going to be Chevelle de Foudre, that's clearly the hot runner and best backed, but if it isn't, it's going to be Tobias.
5: G210. Look, he's such a lovely horse. He's big and strong, the six-year-old. He missed a run at Waverley last Saturday over ground. He was great in behind McCann. That form stacked up. His runs at the mole have both been good as well, at Waipukoto and New Plymouth. So, look, he's no doubt he can win this race, and I think he'll sit right up outside maybe the leader. And from there, he'll be very tough to get past, but getting towards $2 is too short. He is my best on the program. Thought he was some sort of value, just under the three. It's a bias. Maybe not quite wet enough for him, but he is very well in himself. He's dragged Tony all around the birdcage. 7A's was okay last time. Boomtown Boy just doesn't do enough. I can't believe the price on Wheelerton. Wheelerton is going a lot better than that price does indicate. Another one that maybe needed a little bit more rain about today. We're right on start time. There's 3 or 4 to go forward. Boomtown Boy, there's well done. Let's get upstairs to wrap the first half of the program here at Harwell with Bruce.
8: Thanks, Bevan. Last one coming up will be Wheelerton. Then we'll be ready. Energy City Ford open. They're off. It was a perfect line away. No early speed, though, from Dressé Par Jolie and the big grey Drisback Boomtown Boy. Race favourite Chevelle de Foudre came out in advance of Tobias. Wheelerton is handy in third, followed by Chase, more prominent today, in fourth. 7A's takes up the space in fifth against the inside, then a length and a half to the big grey Boomtown Boy. And Dressé Par Jolie settled down at the tail. The two favourites will dictate this. Tobias went through under Chevelle de Foudre at steady tempo only. Wheelerton has now loomed on them three wide, and a bit more tempo goes into the race. 7A's is closer today in fourth, then followed by Chase in the pink, then a length and a half back to the last pair. Boomtown Boy on the outside, Dressé Par Jolie. To the 800 metres and the turn off the back, it's only been steady tempo. Tobias dictates from Chevelle de Foudre. Race favourite sits second. Wheelerton dropped back to third for cover outside of 7A's. Then Boomtown Boy starts to get interested from the back. Chase lost ground, went back to last, and Dressé Par Jolie went ahead of it. Coming around the turn with about 4:50 left to travel, Tobias has had a good lead. Just had Chevelle de Foudre off the bridle for a couple of strides there. Wheelerton is coming around them deeper. 7A's is tracking up further back to Boomtown Boy. Chevelle de Foudre rallied back to get on turn with Tobias. Wheelerton 7A's. Tobias with a very good kick over on the inside. Wheelerton, the old boys coming after it. It's going to be close. Wheelerton sailed home to get the prize over Tobias. Third is Chevelle de Foudre, then 7A's Boomtown Boy. The next was Dressé Par Jolie, and at the back is Chase. Wheelerton under Jimmy Chung out wide has come home very strongly to steal the prize. Tobias and Chevelle de Foudre had dictated the turn. Wheelerton, it was always prominent to the speed, so very much an on-speed race. And the horse, Bevan, found at a price. Wheelerton, the mare, by Ekra gets home, and the Anna Clement Orange to beat Tobias with Cheval de Fuji.

0: back in third ahead of Seven Ace.
1: Yeah, well, the price was crazy because the Fresh Up one at New Plymouth was magnificent. Made ground late behind Costa at Trentham, and there was just a few things that went wrong. Of course, up against Bradman and a good, strong open handicap last time. Had been going really nicely. The record is okay here. I thought it might just be a bit quick, but it set three wide on speed, wheeling in, and really got to them late under Jimmy Chung. Second across the line, Tobias, he'll be really, really competitive when he heads up to New Plymouth over 1,800 metres. And I think just the fact that Chevelle de Foudre is looking for 2,000 metres played against him, he had every opportunity, and he's battled away for third. Congratulations. It was paying $18 and shouldn't have been because the horse is going well.
2: She is going well, yes. And I didn't even have a cent on her.
1: Well, that's not like you. Look, Jimmy sat three wide on speed, so there's a bit of confidence here.
2: Yeah, there was. I said that she'll probably get back and that she normally always goes through a flat spot. I said just keep pushing, and he's done it good.
1: You've got the stable flying because Tevi Court's got another cracker as well.
2: Yeah, he went awesome. Yeah, he's, you know, not too long. Not that long in the tooth at the stage, so.
1: What's in store for him? Is he an open necky cup horse? What are we with him?
2: Possibly. We'll see how he pulls up, and he's still a bit chubby, so I can't see why we can't put in a cheeky nomination for him.
1: She seems to be going as well as she's ever gone this preparation.
2: Yeah, she's going good with them. So, you know, the hills of, you know, the proud of the hills are reeling us, train them in that, so good on them.
1: Okay, well done, Anna.
2: Thank you.
1: Anna Clement scores nicely with Wheel It In here for the Hill Trust here. Anna Clement does the training. The mare by Ikra wins, and wins at a really nice price here in race number four.
3: Go five. Play It Now is going to be one of the last to join them in the Yellow Silks, and also Angel's Fury. It's $2 into $1.75 on VOP. Couple of these fillies just misbehaving in the stores. Big occasion for a couple of them. First look at the sports today. Now Angel's Fury goes in, and Play It Now is going to be the last. Jockey of Miss Port Melbourne is just momentarily out of the saddle. On a Group 3 day of racing, Monash Stakes Day, Play It Now is going to be the last one to join them. $1.90 on the tote, Angel's Fury, to get racing underway, the first of nine. Two-year-old fillies ready, set to go for the first.
4: Yep.
3: And away they go. Olaya Fair away fairly, and Play It Now goes back to the tail of the field. Eilish began well with Angel's Fury, and Egyptian Dancers driving through to lead them all. Atrema settles down just behind those horses, and also Miss Port Melbourne not too far away. Port Anari's closer today in sixth place, about four off the lead. Then Olaya Fair, Ruby Guild, well back Orchid Sky, and last of all is Play It Now. So they approach the 650, the leader Egyptian Dancer, three quarters of a length Eilish, Angel's Fury deeper, and then came Artrema fourth on the fence. Three quarters Miss Port Melbourne, then came Port Anari, who's three wide with a ride home. Further back, Olaya Fair, Ruby Guild, Orchid Sky, and two further back is Play It Now as they run around the turn. Egyptian Dancer for Jet Stanley, 250 metres to go. He calls on the filly. Angel's Fury the outside. Japes Johnston hasn't flinched. Now he pushes the button. Port Anari's close, if good enough. As they reach the 150, Angel's Fury went to the front, sprinted a length and a half. Port Anari, Angel's Fury, this is going to be an excellent return. Angel's Fury scored three quarters Port Anari, three lengths Egyptian Dancer, third from Ruby Guild, then Orchid Sky, Miss Port Melbourne, Play It Now, Eilish, towards the end Art Trema and Olaya Fair.
5: Clint Hutchison, I think we can confidently...
6: Jeez, that's impressive from Angel's Fury. Had to sit three wide and was challenged there at one point down the straight, but puts them away nicely in back-to-back wins for Kieran Maher, the filly by Harry Angel, making a good fist of things early in her career. Back in New Zealand, we head to our next live race out of Ruakaka over the 1,600 metres, and I think we might be able to get you into the parade ring for a bit of a build-up.
7: First leg of the late quaddie coming up here, $30,000 up for grabs. You can find the winner of the last four races in here is Beat of the Sun, a runner that is the favourite for the race, rated at $3.60. Had no luck last time to the races when just looking to try and slice between runners and was held up at a crucial stage. And really did like how he was hitting the line first up to the races out of Tarapa. He was out wide, he was working home. And finished on well through the line to be less than two lengths off them. He does have a bad gate to contend with, but if there's the right pressure in the race over the mile, he could be finishing strongly over the top. I marked him as a bet in the race and was keen to be with him. Beat of the Sun. Next in the parade is Malleable, runner number one. Malleable sits at a quote of 550. There's been good market support for him. He comes off the back of some heavy track defeats. Last of them out of New Plymouth, been beaten by 15 lengths. So maybe coming back to the better surface is more his go, with McNabb aboard and a good draw, and mindful of that market support for the son of Savabel Malleable. All That I Am, runner number two.

0: race. It was real trying conditions, but he tried his heart out, beaten 5.5 lengths behind Go Joanna on that occasion. Goes up an extra 100 metres to the 1,600 metres for Joe Doyle and Sean and Emma Clockworthy at that $6 price. Next in the market is runner number 9, and that is Cheerful Smile. Thought this was a good chance when you go back through this horse's performances last campaign. Was good enough to run second to Sabella here in December. Two other seconds, including a fresh up second back through August. Was good at the trials, was just out wide, working home through the line, and beaten by Ekene on that occasion. And Ekene has won a maiden since that trial on the 16th of June. Runner number 7 is Departure, the second runner in the race for Donna Logan. They've put a pair of blinkers on this horse. First up defeat was when finishing 6th out of Pukekohe Park. That was over 1,400 metres, was only 3 lengths off Girl Coat on that occasion. Then was in the same race as Beat of the Sun and finished into 10th of 11th position after sitting outside leader. So blinkers could be a help, and also a 2 kilo claim of Sam McNabb sits at $7. And here's Fleetwood, runner number 6. The horse that gave a bit of a chance at Ellerslie after a long break. He was able to sit on speed and just weakened later after a big layoff in between races. He has weakened his last couple of starts when sitting up on speed. He will be a key speed influence in the race with Ace Lawson Carroll doing the riding for Moira and Kieran Murdoch. So let's look at the horses as they've just worked their way out onto the track. We'll get to you, Thad Taylor, for a market assessment of this one. And Beat of the Sun comes up at $3.30. Malleable's another noticeable mover from that early quote of sevens to see it hovering around 5.5. How things look at the top of the market?
1: Just moving as we speak, the favourite Beat of the Sun has been sitting at around 360 all day, BP and well-backed. Gets its way into $3.30. That is the worst way for the TAB is Beat His Son number 3. But Malleable's our hot runner. Look, back to the 1600. The runs prior to the 2,000 metre attempt at New Plymouth were good. 11 into $5.50. And Cheerful Smile's the other one you need. It's also moving late. In fact, it goes in another turn to 480. It was 650 probably no more than 10 minutes ago. So Cheerful Smile first up, Jenna Marnie. Yes, they're interested. Departure, no money for the 7 for Donna Logan. We're not seeing any push there. And All That I Am also getting out in this market for the Clockworthy's, not too much interest. So, look, Beat of the Sun moving, a well-backed favourite, now 320. Malleable is currently the hot runner. There's Beat of the Sun on screen. Malleable 11 into 550. And Cheerful Smile is the other one you need. Good confidence around those three as we head into the 5th.
0: Okay, thanks, Thad. Yeah, just keen to mark it as the best on the program. I just thought it was a runner that had so much not go its way at Ellerslie, and first up run was really encouraging. Comes north, hoping for a bit of pressure in the race. I think that's

0: to fourth position. Cheerful Smile, Block the Trial, the race day references are there as well from a previous campaign. As a mare of the stablemate, has to be a hope too, and Malleable through into my combinations as well. Just starting to move again, so 3:10 around Beat of the Sun. How did you line them up here, Aaron, for the first leg of the late quaddy?
1: Yeah, I found this a very tricky race to assess. I did go 3.72 and 4 with Beat of the Sun. I thought the fresh up run had plenty of merit, then went to Ellerslie. Not much luck there. Wide draw to overcome, but as we know, they get a beautiful 800 metre run down the back straight before they find a turn here, so hopefully Massa can find a spot. The 7 Departures in the mix, I didn't mind its debut effort, and again came out of a nice race at Tirapa. Next up, Sam McNabb, put in the 2 All That I Am, debut run at Pukekohe on the heavy 10. Should have been open to improvement on that, and just be interesting to see what it does on a better track here today in the 4 Compulsion. Well, the last 2 runs have been okay, Lindsay Satherley, but a tricky race, as you can see from the market here. It's giving many chances, isn't it? 3, 7, 2, and 4.
0: And while you're there, we heard the voice of a young commentator, and Max Yates, of course, calling the 2 trials here, and great to hear him as well, reading the dividends out and the jockey changes and what have you before each race here today. Just a little background on Max.
1: Yeah, Max, well, he joined me when he was 7 years old at Alexandra Park doing an Auckland Cup. Him and his dad came up. I was bowling a little bit with his dad with the lawn bowls and that, and his dad said, my boy, he likes the races. Well, at 7 years old, he came up and watched the Auckland Cup, and he says, I really want to be a commentator. He says, I want to be like you. Well, he's now 15. We've let him loose at a couple of galloping trials. He does a few harness trials when he can make it between his school being on and off, but you can imagine at 15 that he's got plenty of workload there with the school. So I tell you what, he's got a real commentator's voice about him too. You wouldn't believe he's 15 years old, and
0: No. He's
1: got the smarts too, BP, to make it a long way in this game. But we'll keep him grounded for now, but he is hoping that we might be able to get him a race in the not too distant future.
0: Well, that'd be great, and great to see that next generation that want to be involved in the great game. And super. Yeah, already had a couple of trainers come up to me actually when calling those trials here, and they were really blown away when I told them he was only 15 years of age. So yeah, super stuff, and great to see. And I'm looking forward to when he does call a race proper as well. 3:20 around Beat of the Sun is the favourite option in this, and a good push around it. Malleable, 5.5, opened at 11s. There was a couple of scratchings in that market, went to 7s and still been backed. And Cheerful Smile from a stable that does know how to back them in as well. Well found in the marketplace at a $5 quote. Good luck if you're trying to play into the late quaddy. We are in glorious sunshine, and I can tell you it's streaming in here, and it's got a little bit of heat behind it as well. Beautiful stuff. We're in the middle of winter. But here we are in the winterless north, soaking it all up. Good luck with your quaddy investments. We'll get to you, Aaron White, for the 5th.
1: Yeah, thanks, BP, and a wicked trick. Matt Cameron in the Go Racing jacket to come forward. The last will be a Beat of the Sun. Could be the omen bet today. Look at those beautiful vistas coming out of the winterless north here today. Right, we're locked, ready, set, 1600. Mungify ITM, big day of racing here at Ruakaka. Big crowd in the house too. All of our ITMs around the Northland region here today. Stalls are back and they're off. Coming out nicely there, All That I Am in the middle of the line and looking to move forward. Up on the outside here was Departure, and out wider on the track, Beat of the Sun looking to get across, back on the inside to Wild Poppy as they get onto the course proper, as a mirror red cap to its outside, and they're followed by Hansamu. Getting back now, Malleable. Around that was Compulsion, well back in the field then to Wicked Trick, second last. Fleetwood on settling down, and back at the tail end of the field, Cheerful Smile, and there'd be the best part of 9 lengths over them as they gallop to the end of the back straight. The round, 850 metres left to go. And our leader, All That I Am, up on the outside is Beat of the Sun's got outside the speed before they made that turn off the back. Back on the inside to a Wild Poppy's enjoying the run of the race, and to its outside, Departure. A length away to Azamira, back on the inside to Hansamu as they get down to the 700 metres. They're followed then by Compulsion in the clear. Back on the inside was Wicked Trick. Trek. Well back in the field is Malleable, Cheerful, Smile, and back with those Fleetwood. They gallop onto the turn with 500 left to go. All That I Am with up on the outside now, challenging hard as Beat of the Sun. Two lengths away in the field, looking to round these up now was Departure. Out wider to Azamira, back then to Hansami. Waiting for space, still wide.

Wilder Poppy back on the inside, and here's Compulsion letting down with a big bid down the outside. 200 left to go as Amira Compulsion back on the inside. Departure there followed, then looking to come through again. There was Beat of the Sun as they come on down. Compulsion late down the outside. Malleable and kicking on strongly through the middle here was going to be Azamira. Azamira is going to get it from Compulsion. Malleable, they were followed in then by Beat of the Sun. Departure, they'll be in a photo for fourth, further back in the field then to All That I Am. They're followed well back in the field, Cheerful Smile, Fleetwood. And back with those was Han Samu back in the field to Wicked Trick, and Wild Poppy to be one of the last. Good busy finish. Compulsion, I should say, Compulsion went up to get to the lead, but kicking on strongly, Azamira the inside. Late was Malleable down the outside. You'll find, though, that Azamira, the cool Azabeel filly, Jenna Mahoney and Ethan Jones will get the prize here. And we've got Malleable in the centre of runners there was Compulsion, not too far away, Departure, and also Beat of the Sun. So a good busy finish here in the fifth of the day.

0: of race on paper. If you found Azamira, you've got a nice price. $15 after coming out of a couple of Ellerslie races.
1: Yeah, and was beaten by the stablemate last time in La Tienda, who just got up on the line on that occasion, beating Long Island. And it was a blanket finish across the three of them. But Azamira and Ethan Jones will win race number five. Guy Havout at a good price at around $15. When we come back, it'll be the Waipu Cup. That'll be over 1,600 metres. Start time for the sixth at 10 minutes to three.
2: Good on you, BP. Yeah, close-up finish, all right. Azamira will be the winner. I think four has got up for second to beat the one and the seven, but check your TAB account for those confirmed numbers. Less than a minute to go until the third out of Randwick over the 1,600 metres for the benchmark 72 runners, where Perfect Justice comes up a $3.80 favourite. Sky Thoroughbred Central will take us up to start time.
3: Fitzgerald's Claim, it's going to race on pace and it loves heavy tracks. So some sharp punters have found this horse, 31 into 9, a big market move there, unreal expectation to the horses just in front of it in the market. Murph Fillies just a touch soft at $7, as is the Mona Lisa. So Rebellious, solid enough at 11. Dr. Evil, popular with punters, another strong heavy track runner here at longer odds. Dr. Evil, I know he's getting on a bit, but punters have found him 17 into 12. He's really popular and he's our worst way, Dr. Evil. And Diamond Model, also popular at odds, 15 into 13. After that, we're out to Rush Attack, 26. Favourite gets out it even further now, $3.80. Perfect Justice may even hit $4 late here. There we go, $4 the favourite late here. So a significant drift, Perfect Justice. Plenty back to beat it, but the pick of them, Unreal Expectations, your market mover, 31 into 9, or Dr. Evil and Diamond Model, also well back to odds.
4: Okay, yeah, Duff has a few open betting races today, and this has really turned into one of them. So favourite easing, but they're backing a few at a price.
5: Yeah, well, they've seen one of them, but they're a little bit nervous after the first two races, the punters, to say, get too confident. And Tim's right, these are recent runs and lightweights. I think they should be attractive horses today if they've got any form at all.
4: So in goes Tom Cruising for Kerry Parker and Alicia Collard, who won the previous aboard Leovani, as they link in. Here is the Midway with Darren.
6: We're just about right for the Midway, over a mile. There's the light, stand by. Gates are back now. They're off and racing, and Forecaster jump reliably well off the inside. Unreal Expectation and Diamond Model nicely out, and so Rebellious is going to push through and take fourth spot early in front of Rush Attack. Now, the Mona Lisa is caught a little bit wide in the early part and will settle midfield now, followed by Murphy on the rails, then Dr. Evil. The favourite, Perfect Justice, drifts back to second last. Tom Cruising's at the rear of the field. Forecaster with an uncontested lead, out by three quarters to Diamond Model. So Rebellious rails to third on the inside of Unreal Expectation. Further back to the Mona Lisa is cast wide for the trip. It's going to be pretty tough from there. Then Rush Attack, Murphy buried down on the fence. Further back, Dr. Evil, Perfect Justice in the three white line with cover, and the roughy Tom Cruising last of all. 800 metres to go. Rachel King's got a double grip on the grey Forecaster as it leads the way by a half to Diamond Model, followed then by the Mona Lisa on the wide path and the outside of Unreal Expectation. So Rebellious wedged away down on the rails. Perfect Justice on the Mona Lisa's back, getting a free ride into it on the outside of Rush Attack. Now Murphy's being reined along here by Buckley, third last on the fence as they turn. Forecaster swings by two on So Rebellious, Diamond Model, the Mona Lisa.

0: from 21 starts with 11 other minor placings. We're going to take you back to Ruakaka and get a bit of aftermath off the back of Azamira's victory. And first of all, BP caught up with trainer Jenna Marnie.
1: Jenna, congratulations. You had two in the race, and Azamira off the back of what was a pretty good run behind the stablemate last start.
2: Yeah, and it was a really good run at Ellerslie last start, so we were pretty confident she'd improve from that and go a good rest today.
1: Yeah, and really fought on. There was a bit happening inside and out, but she found where the line was.
2: Yeah, now she's always shown a bit of talent. She just needed a bit of time, and the smile sort of distance always going to suit her, so it was good to finally get a win.
1: Had one early in the day with All My Grace, a runner that's not too far away from winning a race. You would have been happy with the effort today?
2: Yeah, that was also a really good run. Hopefully we get a better draw next time and she should go close next start.
1: All right, congratulations.
2: Thank you.
1: Ethan, congratulations. Your last set effort would have given you a bit of hope. You were on La Tienda when you won on that occasion, and she was only about 2.5 off them.
3: Yeah, I really liked the way she ran at Ellerslie. She seemed to run on really well into the home straight. You know, coming today, I was pretty confident with her.
1: Everything panned out like you hoped here today?
3: Yeah, we ended up getting a lovely position round. She got herself into a lovely rhythm for me, and when I asked her to quicken, she did that really well and was tough when she needed to be.
1: Yeah, she was tough because there was a couple of challenges there that were coming late. You had the inside horse, so she's done well to win this race.
3: Yeah, you know, she showed a lot of guts today, and fair play to Jenna.
1: All right, well done.
3: Thanks very much, yes.
0: The three-year-old daughter of Azamira getting the job, Azamira getting the job done there in the fifth out of Ruakaka. Those confirmed numbers were 10, 4, 1 and 7 from Ruakaka. Well, that is me done for the afternoon. I'm going to welcome in Jane Ival, who will take you through the rest of the day's racing. And Jane, there is plenty to look forward to.
4: Yeah, there certainly is, as always, on your big Saturday. We've got a lot of racing right throughout the afternoon and into the evening. Of course, our two domestic meetings will continue, and we've got some really exciting racing out of Australia. Caulfield, probably the feature meeting of the afternoon with the Group 3 John Monash Stakes. So looking forward to that coming up a little bit later on this afternoon. We head to Doomben though. Their meeting's already kicked off. We're up to race number 2 on the program. Just under 3 minutes out from a start, and it's Chris Waller with one of the favourites on top. Another well-supported runner is Crewmac out of the Ron McRae stable to Mark Duplessis in the saddle. So there's been a bit of backwards and forths between favouritism with the 12 and the 4. Michael Maxworthy's gone with the 4 on top here as we join the Sky Thoroughbred Central team.
5: We want to see from him out of the gates. He comes out, actually comes in quite a few. Barrier 7 now, that's better than 10 at the 1600. And I think Ryan will just let him roll forward and have him where he's happy. If that's in front, beautiful. I reckon. I don't know what the instructions are going to be here, but latest he won, beating rough cause. He was midfield on the rail. He brought him to the outside and he finished strongly to score under a big weight. So he's in good form. And this is not a strong race.
6: Zahir is Jack Duncan, Rob Thorburn.
5: Yeah, he can bob up every now and then. His win strike rate's 1 in 9 or 10, so he's getting due for another win.
6: I think he'd look a comfortable ride for you.
5: Yeah, that's
6: Maxie.
5: He's one of mine. He's one of mine.
6: Dracaena for Troy Pascoe and Anthony Allen.
5: Yeah, she's looking okay. I just wonder whether she might need another one. She was off for a long time and she was in that Lady Lucifer race. She's fifth covered up and stayed on a little bit one pace, but it's hard to be critical of that race because of the very slow tempo. But they are getting to the mile second up with her, so I think that could be slightly risky with her, but we know on song, I think she's a pretty handy mare.
6: Okay, let's take a look at Crewmac now from the Ron McRae stable with Mark Duplessis.
5: He's been well back. What his nemesis has been is racing pattern, especially in bigger fields. How many have we got left here? We've only got 9, so he's probably not going to be that far off them, that much to do, and he's got the ability in a race like this to come from last and be right in the finish.
6: Yeah, and he looks terrific today as well. Ready to ignite, Laurie Mayfield Smith, Fred Larson.
5: I guess on trial at this trip, but he's been going quite nicely. Latest, he caught the eye late here over the 1350. Gave them a big start, but importantly found the line well. And he's had a trial during the week just to take a bit of edge off him.
6: Okay, Cheerful Cat for James Moore and Fiona Sankle.
5: If there's no tempo here, it might be this fellow sort of rolling along, maybe up on the speed, but this is a bit harder, though a last start winner at Kilcoy.
6: All right, there he is loading up. Autumn Tree is my pick of the yard, Maxine.
5: Krumak has been best backed, in fact, is equal favourite with Autumn Tree on the queue.

0: WOP. I'm with Autumn Tree number 4. To beat the 8, though she's been very easy, Dracina, 12, Krumac, and then number 16, Ready to Ignite. 4, 8, 12, 16.
1: Okay, we just have one left to load, and maybe we can quickly get to Tim.
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1: 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Here's David.
3: Starter switches on the red light, picks up the button, and they're set for the second. Ready to break. Racing. Krumac made a good start, so too did Ready to Ignite, and Cheerful Cat was third away. Zahir fourth on settling down, Northern Decree ridden forward. Now, Maloney's got Autumn Tree in sixth spot, one off the rail as they run into the first bend, Dracina behind it, and then came San Jose Boy, and Smart as Smart is in last position. Ready to Ignite got to the front and tried to put on the brakes, but all of a sudden, Northern Decree went up on the outside to challenge it and may roll to the front. Two away Krumac, the well-backed Krumac in a good third, fourth over on the inside, Cheerful Cat, and one away Autumn Tree, who's travelling in fifth position, dead set centre field. Two to Zahir, a length away Dracina, and two to San Jose Boy and Smart as Smart, the tail end pair. The jock on Northern Decree did have a bite for the front, but Duplessis on Ready to Ignite was more than happy to hold the lead position and goes into the 800-metre bend halfway home with now a three-length break. Northern Decree's in second, racing third, Krumac, Cheerful Cat in fourth. No change to the running order as they head towards the 600 metres. Autumn Tree following Krumac into the race, then Zahir, Dracina, San Jose Boy and Smart as Smart. The first 1,000 metres, 62.16, an even tempo. Ready to Ignite comes back to them at the turn. Northern Decree pushed along to try and give chase. Krumac peeling wide, even deeper. Autumn Tree, the big guns of the market, are making their runs together. And then came Cheerful Cap, and Ready to Ignite, hard against the rail, is still the clear leader. Krumac's under pressure. Autumn Tree left it in its wake and sets out after Ready to Ignite, who is vulnerable. Ready to Ignite in front, not for long. There goes Autumn Tree. Autumn Tree straight by and wins. A length on the line, Ready to Ignite. Krumac in third, fourth, possibly Smart as Smart from Zahir. Then Dracina, followed by Cheerful Cat, Northern Decree, and San Jose Boy last over the line.
4: The favourite delivers at Doomben in race number 3. Autumn Tree for Chris Waller and Ryan Maloney was back late for 16, 12 and 3 was how they crossed the line. The son of the Autumn Sun, $160,000 Gold Coast Magic Millions purchase, and of course in the colours of New Zealander Glenn Ritchie. So a nice result there for the team. We're going to head to a break on your big Saturday. When we return, though, we're back to Hara and, of course, the next out of Caulfield, still plenty to come.
5: Little Bros. Pooran Canto's Group 1 Blue Diamond winning son standing at Little Avondale. First Australian 1200 metre Group 1 winning 2-year-old to ever debut at stud in New Zealand.
6: Dashed away Little Bros, and Little Bros has won it with 150 to go. Grabbed by Little Bros. Little Bros takes the lead from Arkansas Kid Don Corleone. Little Bros, it's Hayes again. Little Bros, 3/4 of a length.
5: Like father, like son. Little Bros. Standing at Little Avondale in 2026 for $15,000 plus GST.
4: On the channel does come out of Caulfield. It's the Benchmark 78 for the sprinters, but we're going to take an opportunity to look ahead to our next at Hawera, race number 5. Only a small field in the rating 75-1400. As I head to you, Thad, and say good afternoon to you for the first time this Saturday. Small field, but awfully competitive.
7: Yeah, good afternoon, Jane. Three they want, three they don't want here in the fifth of the day at Hawera. Kariti's a well-backed favourite. 3.20 we open, got to 2.60, back to $3. So we're watching that price closely, but it is rock solid at this stage. Your favourite, Kariti. Moving here, he's lucid. Now, as a Salisa all-press factor, I wouldn't suggest that's all the only reason. 6 into 5.50, and I don't think 5.50 is going to hold up. It's actually the worst way, and she was quite confident, Lisa, around he's lucid and Indian Gold. Here he is again, that man, Tom Wigram, $6 into $4.80 as Sendoko's going to get out. Soterio's going to get out, an exaggeration sort of steady enough at the 5.50. Kariti, Indian Gold, and can Lisa Allpress do it on his lucid? Money says yes.
4: Yeah, it's terrific to see Lisa Allpress back in the saddles after such a long layoff. She certainly had her ups and downs, so it would be a terrific result for He's Lucid to be able to score in the next at Hawera. And to be fair, I've always been a bit of a fan of He's Lucid too, so it'd be a great result there. Just over a minute to race number two at Caulfield, Zuberfund, the current favourite at $4 out of the stable of Kieran Maher and, of course, James Johnstone in the saddle. And that pair are just tracking so well since he landed in Victoria from Tasmania, 26% winning strike rate. Luna Cats also had some support last start when are looking for back-to-back wins. Let's join the racing.com team as they build into race number two.
8: So to speak, for the Maher stable, there's still some money for Zuberfund, and it looks like you'll probably still hold on to favouritism. Hutch, what are you making of how this market's behaving a couple of minutes out?
9: Yeah, it's not surprising there's been support for Luna Cat. I think a lot of pundits would have identified this as pretty similar to the setup that she got here recently, and she's going to park probably just in behind and need a touch of luck, which she got last start, but she was pretty dominant. And as I said, if you knew she was going to jump better and put a herself in that position, because she can often be slow away, then her winning record would look a lot better. But it's a competitive race, as you'd expect, I think, for this level, a benchmark race. But happy enough with Zuberfund, who will start the favourite, Nige.
8: You mentioned that the wind picked up before race one. It's dropped off again ahead of the second.
10: It keeps on going. We're looking at the flags in the middle of the track. There was a little bit of a benchmark too, and it was quite still early on. As you said, it was quite significant last race, and then it's not quite as strong and still sort of swirly, Nigel.
8: Track and weather conditions available on the MRC website currently averaging around 5 kilometres an hour, so it's a decent drop from the 20 it was before race one. We join Matt Hill for our second 1100 metre contest.
11: DeMojo about to come forward with them only about three to get set here for the Sportsbet Fast Form Handicap. Jamie Mott here on DeMojo. For those that haven't been following, Craig Williams leads by 8 ahead of Jamie in the premiership, both having fantastic seasons. Now there's a horse in close that is agitated. It looks as though Zuberfund may have even got a leg up there, and they're going to have to back this horse out. The equal favourite, the tote favourite, Zuberfund, drawn barrier number 1, and they're going to have to back this horse out. Jockey James Johnston standing up in the petition. So it'll be undergoing a vet check, this one. Number 2, Zuberfund, will have to undergo a vet's examination. 4.40 touched as low as $4, back to 4.20 on official price. Equal favourite with Luna Cat. Barrier attendant trotting Zuberfund around. Currently undergoing a vet's examination.
12: Champion.
11: Yeah. Yes, we're good. Right. Hang on. So the vet having a double check and the thumbs up. So pass fit to start. Zuberfund going back into the stalls. Zuberfund is in. James Johnston getting back into the saddle. Others standing patiently through all of that. Race 2, 1,100 metres, gates are back and away. Dollar Shot away well with Naval Academy, Stealth of Night. Electric Star driving through towards the inside with Behaviour. Zuberfund is midfield early as they still sort out their positions onto the course proper. 850 metres out, Electric Star is going to lead Naval Academy. Behaviour behind them third, and then came Dollar Shot and Stealth of Night deeper from Luna Cat and Mark Dell. Beyond centre field now, Zuberfund on the inner, then Jenny Any dots well back, Dancing Storm. Storms of Thusunda Mojo. 5.50 out, Electric Star in front of Naval Academy and Stealth of Night, three quarters of a length away. Then came Behaviour, who keeps poking up on the fence from Luna Cat. Next is Dollar Shot. Super Fun in the blue jacket, stoked up, three off the lead, trying to get some clear galloping room. And behind those horses, Jenny Any Dot. It's Behaviour and Electric Star together. Naval Academy three wide, Luna Cat behind them, then Super Fun.

0: Who's flat to the boards from Mark Dell. It's Behaviour with 150 metres to go. Luna Cat's lifting and Mark Dell on the outside. Mark Dell coming at Behaviour and Luna Cat. They go down to the line. Mark Dell beat Luna Cat. Behaviour, then a photo for Forza, Thuse, Dancing Storm, Electric Star all there. Behind them, Naval Academy, followed by Stealth of Night, Zupa Fun. Further back, Dollar Shot, Jenny Eddie, Dotson, DeMojo.
1: Mark Dell gets there. Amy Yagi made the case for the Williams family affair from the yard, and Craig with quite the urgings. We're going to have quite the post-race interview, I think.
2: There's no doubt Craig Williams certainly finds form this time of year, and it looks like that he's secured the Victorian Jockeys Premiership there at Metro level in Victoria as the wins just continue, this time for his father and brother. Mark Dell was runner-up last start, goes one better this afternoon at Caulfield in race number two. We get back to Hawera Race 5 on the program. The countdown's on, and Swings, as they join you on course for the first time this afternoon. Lisa Allpress in camera shot there, what a return it would be for her if he's lucid, was able to get up in the next.
3: Yeah, very good afternoon to you, Jane. It would be magnificent, wouldn't it? It's great to see Lisa back at the races, and she is on a lovely horse. She's got all the ability. Hasn't really followed through on what we thought of him early on. He looked fantastic today. Lisa's, I understand, been aboard him a few times at home at Kevin's, so you wouldn't be counting him out. That is 100% sure. She's got a couple today. She's going softly, softly, and look, he could win. He really could win. I'm blown away with the price around Satorio here. He set up this preparation. He'll be fine on these track conditions. He's chased home I'm a Brazen One and Ferravello. That is definitely good enough for him to be winning a rating 75, so he's back in grade. There's just no chance he should be the outsider in the field at $9.50. He's on top for me. I think he can win the race. Kiriti has really come to it. There were times when Kiriti would lose races just on manners, but he's really, really developed quite nicely. Back on the grass track will be interesting, but I think Mike just needed a run into Kiriti out of a nice family for Willie Duncan. The four in the book, he's lucid. Lovely horse if we get a shot at him. He is very cool, calm, collected today as well. And if he put everything together, we've seen him at the trials, we've seen him down south. He's only won one race, but he's picked up 134. What is he? No, that's Satoria. He's picked up 141. So it's a pretty big collect for a horse who's only won the one race. And Indian Gold, second up, I think he'll run a race. I think you could make a case for Exaggeration in Sanduku. So it wasn't a race I was truly convinced on. Maybe, Thad, you can sort of predict this a little bit better than I.
4: The market's saying three horses have a chance here and three do not, Sweens. Kiriti, 280 into 260. Sorry, 320 into 260. Here's the move around Lisa Allpress, and he's lucid. It continues into $4.20 here off a high of six. So the hot runner is jumping between the two and the four, and Indian Gold as well, moving late in this market. Six into $4.40. So some confidence around those three. As Sanduku gets from six to nine. Satorio, I don't know. Seven out to 10 and could start higher. An Exaggeration has been 550 out to 750. So Kiriti, well backed favourite. Lisa Allpress is moving late though, 6 into 4.20 to make a winning return on He's Lucid.
3: Well, that would be a perfect result on the day here out of Hawera with just a couple of rides for Lisa. Just wonderful to have you back at the race course, and she's on the chase for 2,000, and it'll happen as she builds into next season and gets a little bit busier with time as the fitness comes back and all things to do with competitive horse racing come back to Lisa. She'll just be getting her iron, but he can win. He's lucid. I don't think there's any doubt about that if he was to put his best foot forward. I'll stick with Satorio. I think he's a massive over in this. Let's get upstairs for the first leg of the late quaddie with Bruce.
5: Thanks, Bevan. Great to have her back. Lisa Allpress, ONZM for services to racing. 17 months away with injury. She rides He's Lucid here. First female jockey to ride 1,000 winners and bearing in on the 2,000 mark at 1,956. Kiriti sets up nice for Kiriti. We'll wait and see. They're off. Perfect line away. Indian Gold, no early speed. Sandoko goes back. Kiriti arrived on the bridle in front of Exaggeration going to

0: Beckon in the checkers, he's lucid, prominent third, gets keen inside of Soterio. Two lengths back to Indian Gold on the outside of Sandoku. Working down the back towards the 1,000 metres, Coretti puts the head on the chest and steps it out by two lengths on Exaggeration. He's lucid in third. Soterio drops back to be in fourth, ahead then of Sandoku, and the last is Indian Gold. It has been a good lead for race favourite Coretti, being very well backed, and will bring them inside the 700 metres, looking to moderate the tempo on the side of the track. It's a length in front of Exaggeration, who's pushed along. He's lucid, there's been no move. They're followed by Soterio, further back Sandoku, and the last is Indian Gold coming around the turn at the 450. Coretti put the pedal down and led by four. He's lucid, goes to second ahead of Exaggeration. Soterio comes to the outside. Indian Gold is just a bit held up. Coretti comes to the 250. He's lucid's looming up for Lisa Allpress. She's been away for 17 months, but she's lost nothing. Lisa Allpress and the drive for 2000. Welcome back. He's lucid, walked in, beat Coretti. Third, Soterio maybe in a photo with Sandoku. Indian Gold and Exaggeration. How often does racing go to script? He's lucid. What a battle it's been for Lisa to come back from that nasty injury. 17 months away, perfectly spotted, back of the speed. And the Kevin Myers trained, he's lucid. On a Group 3 as an early three-year-old, he's been a little while out of the winner's enclosure. He's done it really well today under Lisa Allpress. Welcome back, Coretti, race favourite, back in second, and maybe Soterio in third.
1: Just had a feeling when he walked in, he was ready to win. He's lucid, and Lisa spotted him perfectly. He just picked up the leader. He is a good horse, and maybe this is the moment that he really finds himself. Well done to you, Lisa. She spotted this horse nicely. She's certainly blowing a bit around the back, but she'll win. He's lucid does the job, beating 2, 3, and 5, and Kevin Myers does it again. 4, 2, 3, and 5, a wonderful return, Jane.
2: Yeah, I wouldn't have ever said that a rating 75, 1400 metres at Harwood would have made

0: the hairs on my arms stand up, but certainly got goosebumps watching that. What a terrific result for Lisa Allpress. We all know the tough time she's had over the last year and a half getting herself back into the saddle. It's terrific to see a rider of her experience and her ability back in the Central District. Certainly boosts the riding ranks, and what a wonderful way to return. From Hawera up to Ruakaka, and BP is head on course to you. See, runners are about to make their way out on the track. Again, only a small field, but it's a competitive one here.
1: It is, Jane. Yeah, very good afternoon to you. And, gee, great scenes there. Great to see Lisa back and a super win on her return. Yeah, race number six here, small field, with Florenza the favourite at $3.40. Amir, that's been able to go maiden to 65 and then was beaten back on the 2nd of May out of Tarapa. So 70 days since her last race day performance for Patsy Riley and Masahasa Zumi. Dalzabil sits at a quote of $4. This runner comes back from racing on the Polly. Bourbon Proof, he's the big interest horse in this race, Bourbon Proof, because on his best form, his best three-year-old form, he'd have this race. He was placed in the Waikato Guineas, Avondale Guineas, first start for a new trainer, new surroundings, bit of a freshen up, off to the beach, just the vibe that is living around this area might have just spurred him on and found some of that old form again. So he's $5 well played. What a Yarn, $5, is on the quick backup after a defeat behind Ribcracker. Race rated well, goes up half a kilo and up 200 metres. Texas 650. I'm going to catch up with Nick Bashara now, actually. He's got three left at the meeting over the next three races. And he's with us now.
2: 35's up here, so he should take it home for a couple.
1: And yep. Here he is, Nick Bashaja. I tell you what, this horse has done a fair bit of travelling. He started out with you, had about 20 starts in Australia, went to dummies, and now he's back with you.
3: Yeah, and he's even been down the South Island one at Kumara. Yeah, so he's got more miles on his flight book than I got, mate. Yeah.
1: So how did he end up back with you?
3: Oh, look, we had a talk to Dummy the other day, and he goes, look, we've only got, he's not a mudder, you know, he's just not a mudder. So he's got his jumping ticket, okay. And we're all good to go there, but he's probably needs a reasonable track, you know. So
1: pretty hard to find as a jumper.
3: Yeah, here it will be. Yeah. So maybe the end of the season he could break a maiden somewhere. Yep. Anyway, he's up here. I got $35,000 races up here, and they got about four races in 8 weeks up here. So he said, take it here, take it home, mate. You know, have a go, and pretty laid back. Guy Dummy, he's pretty cool to deal with.
1: Well, he races well here. The horse has got form here.
3: Makes sense, you know. We'll just have him here for a couple of months and then send him back to Dummy, you know.
1: Another runner that's got form here is Athena in the Whangarei Gold Cup coming up. What do you make of her chances?
3: Yeah, we've just had no luck. Did not handle the absolute atrocious conditions at Tiara that day. And then got caught three wide in a white hot field in the Winter Cup final. So her three best tracks are Ruakaka, Te Rapa and Rotorua. So they're all sand or pumicey based. So we thought we'd give it one more shot. She's been up a long time. There is a little question mark that she might have just had enough for the moment. But presented well, looks well, eating well. So yeah.
1: What about Nolly in the last?
3: Yeah, really like it. Yeah, freshened her ride up. Yeah, freshened her ride up, and she has only got to replicate her maiden win, and she'll be right in this. Yeah, real fresh too, so she's going to jump and lead probably.
1: Okay.
3: Yeah, just tell the opposition we're leading.
1: I'll leave that to you. All right, mate, good to see you.
3: Okay, cheers, guys.
1: Nick Bashara with his thoughts on three runners coming up. He's given them a nice little push around all three of those horses as well. Get to you, Aaron White, as we're close to start time. You're liking Sabella here, and it's at the outside odds of $21.
4: Yeah, it's drifted all the way out to 21 now. It is a course and distance winner. I just feel that there might not be a lack of tempo in this race, and with the lightweight on, Ace Lawson Carroll, the Pirincanto mare,
1: is
4: might be able to pounce
1: there, or has he gone home?
4: Today. So, no, I'm here, BP, if you've got me there, with Sabella at the $21. Course and distance winner, and Ace Lawson Carroll. Just looking through the race, it does look a race that lacks

0: speed. And Sabella, if there's no speed in the race, she can kick on these. So we'll go that way over the 5 Texas. We'll put him in the mix with the 8 Florenza and the 2 What a Yarn. So 9, 5, 8, and 2, 1,992. Jackpotting into the first 4.
1: All right, beautiful. Thanks, Aaron. I'll quickly get a comment from you, Thad Taylor, in terms of the market.
2: Yeah, Florenza are going to be a hot runner, 6 into 350. That is with a little bit of deduction, but it's clearly the best back. Good Money Texas into 650 off a high of 8. That's after scratchings of it opened at 10. And yep, the top of the book, enough money for Bourbon Proof BP. It's a losing result for the TAB and a clear losing result. So there is some confidence. We can see the best Bourbon Proof today. We had 3 runners at Hara they were confident about. We've got 3 here. One is Bourbon Proof. Texas is well backed, but our hot runner is going to be Florenza, number 8 for Patsy Riley, to make it 3 from its last 4.
1: All right, thanks for that, Thad. This is the North Pine Waipu Cup, race number 6, the 75 over the mile. We can pass it back to Aaron White.
0: Yeah, thank you, BP, to the first of our features today, the Waipu Cup. Of course, our upright feature, the next, the ITM Jib Whangarei Gold Cup over the 2,100 metres, brings together a decent field. Fly My Way, winner a couple of starts ago, looks top billing there. So we're set at the 1,600 metres, the North Pine Waipu Cup. Stalls back, we're off. Coming out nicely, Rua Rocks to take up the early lead over Bourbon Proof, and up on the outside, What a Yarn. Delzabil back on the inside will come through and get a trailing position, and they're followed by Texas Sabella and Florenza now underneath that pair back of the tail, 1,300 left to go. So it is Rua Rocks, just a gentle tempo through the back here too, leads by 2, What a Yarn. Delzabil run of the race, and 4th Bourbon Proof one off. Florenza 5th on the inside from Texas, and Sabella, Ace Lawson Carroll with the outsider back of the tail end of the field in the North Pine Waipu Cup as they're about to make the turn off the back as they've run inside the final 1,000 metres. Our leader Rua Rocks and Jack Taplin still leading comfortably by 2 What a Yarn. Still no real tempo in the race. Back on the inside, Delzabil from Bourbon Proof. Florenza 3 back on the rail, 700 metres left to gallop, and they're followed by Texas, and still back last is Sabella. Down the side they come, and Rua Rocks looking to take them all the way in the Waipu Cup. Leads on a length. What a Yarn up on the outside. Delzabil the inner. Bourbon Proof comes off it, stalking 1-1 run, and Texas follows that forward. Florenza and Sabella's getting to the outside. Top of the home straight they are. Rua Rocks leads. What a Yarn down the outside then is Bourbon Proof, and they're followed by Texas and behind Florenza. Now no run Delzabil. Sabella's down the outside. 200 left to go. Bourbon Proof and What a Yarn. Still no run Delzabil. It's Bourbon Proof. What a Yarn's trying to fend it off on the inside. Bourbon Proof and What a Yarn down to the line. A great tussle for the Waipu Cup. And we'll leave it to the judge. It is very tight. Bourbon Proof and What a Yarn. It'll be a photo for third as well. We've got Texas and Rua Rocks, and they will follow Florenza Sabella. And Delzabil didn't get much luck at all in the home straight. In fact, has finished a bit closer than where I put it in the run on. Very, very tight here between Bourbon Proof, George Rook, Michelle Bradley. They're looking for a winning double, and up on the outside here was, that was on the outside, inside What a Yarn, and I can tell you What a Yarn by about an inch. What a Yarn will get it. Sam Collett, Chris Wood with the What's the Story gelding gets the prize here by the narrowest of margins. A very tight photo for third as well. As we can see the photo coming up, there's just that margin inside What a Yarn. They've taken it all the 1,600 metres for the North Pine Waipu Cup, and What a Yarn will get the prize here. Sam Collett and Chris Wood.
1: Gee, both photos are close, and it looks like for third it'll be the outside in Texas just grabbing that third. What a finish down the straight. What a Yarn, who was on the quick backup from last Saturday, is able to win, beating up Bourbon Proof. He presented, he's gone a super race. He's good to see him, but able to perform at that level again. And then it'll be the 5 and the 4. 2, 1, 5, and 4. Closing in on start time though for our next live race out of Randwick, race number 4. And we'll go and catch up with Sam Collett, winning jockey of What a Yarn, and pass it down when we can.
3: And we're nearly right. Here's race 4 as we go to Darren.
4: I'll go now as the last to move in to complete the field of 5. And there's the light now. Zoo Fame is the favourite. We're ready now. 1,100 metres. Set. Go. Racing. Benevac began brilliantly and is going to lead for fun. Zoo Fame strides up on the outside, going to second. Then Erno, followed by Point Score and Escargo. Benevac leads the way by Nectar Zoo Fame. Erno gets the spot right behind them in third. Point Score's railing through into fourth, and Escargo being quietly ridden at the rear of the field. So Benevac in front here for Sienna Grima by a half on the heavily backed Zoo Fame. Erno over racing a bit in third on the outside of Point Score, and a length and a half to Escargo last. So the field of five preparing to turn for home on the very heavy track today, and Benevac leads by a length and a half now on Zoo Fame, then Point Score on the inside. So Benevac travelling well up the rise by two on Zoo Fame, is now being stoked up by McAvoy and is trying to run the leader down. Benevac a length and a half to Zoo Fame. Escargo running on nicely. Benevac going well though inside the 150 from Zoo Fame, and then came Escargo, but Benevac inside the money zone is well clear, and that's an easy win for Benevac. Now Escargo bobbed at Zoo Fame and made it pretty interesting for second spot. Big gap back to Erno, and Point Score was last.
3: Well, he led throughout today. Kieran Maher and Sienna Grima. Benevac put two on them. Grima puts two on Knock. And he was too good for them today. And he was hiking along out in front and not for catching. Escargo has hit the line solidly at Zoo Fame, but he was off and gone. Thank goodness, Duff, for that QR code.
5: A lot of people will be saying...
6: The winners keep coming for Sienna Grima, this time for Kieran Maher aboard. Benevac had been narrowly beaten its last couple of outings, and they elected to put a claimer on. Those couple of kilos off has certainly made a difference this afternoon at Randwick. So Benevac delivers there in the fourth. We're going to head back to Hawera now. One of the moments of the afternoon, Lisa Allpress back in the saddle, and she made it a winning one aboard He's Lucid.
7: 1,900 and whatever it is, but I suppose that wins just a little bit special.
8: Yeah, it's always nice when you ride something at home and you think, gosh, I feel like this horse is ready to win, and he's just been working super lovely, so... Yeah, just very pleased to be on him.
7: Now you got up aboard. Was it like being first time up aboard again?
8: Oh, my irons were far too short. it was pretty hard. The legs are burning in the lungs, but he's just such a nice horse. He carried me through, so it was awesome.
7: Andre said the horse is walking better than you, though.
9: So,
8: I know, but that's what happens when you got one leg shorter than the other these days.
7: He looked ready to win when he walked in today.
8: Yeah, he has. He's been working super and really relaxed, and I've just loved getting out there each day, riding him and cruising around. He's been working super, so it was nice effort today.
7: Okay, you had a nice bunny to chase as well with Coretti.
8: Yeah, I wasn't sure if I was going to pick her up, and Kevin had said just don't be in too much of a hurry and remember where the winning post is, but I started chasing a little early, and then I sort of looked up and thought, oh yeah, I'm going to reel it in and just relax. And
7: yeah, we had some close-ups of you around the back and the cheeks were blowing a bit.
8: That's just because I'm probably a couple of kilos heavier than I usually am.
7: Yeah. Great start back, Elisa. We've really loved having you back. Congratulations.
8: Thanks very much.
6: You're brilliant to have Lisa Allpress back in the saddle in the Central Districts. Of course, she's been an incredible jockey here in New Zealand and even plied her trade overseas with success as well. And she's sort of inching towards 2,000 New Zealand wins in the saddle, and fingers crossed she can... get to that milestone over the next 12 months or so. But yeah, a bit cheeky there from Bevan post-race, but Lisa Allpress with a smile on her face, and I'm sure it's been a long road to recovery and a perfect result there aboard He's Lucid, a horse that probably hasn't always delivered on what he's promised, but he's picked up win number two of his career this afternoon at Hawera. We are heading to Doomben for race number three, a benchmark 80 2,000 metre race. Calvary Man is the favourite. I'm going to won a benchmark 92 back and then lined up in the Ipswich Cup. So it does come back down in grade here, and the market certainly gravitated towards him at $3.80. Chillaxing is the runner that Michael Maxworthy's got on top, the 11, currently at $5.50. He's a six-year-old that really hasn't been taxed in terms of his racing, and he is racing particularly well. Steps up here and is one from one at the track and distance. So Michael Maxworthy, 11, 1, 3 and 9.
9: And far west for Tony and Matty Sears, CJ Graham.
10: Well, in that 2,500 metre pulverizer race, he came from last. So I just don't know whether the 2,000 is far enough.

0: Love.
1: Is in the yards now. There's a little bit of jostling going on here. Cavalryman is your favourite, Max. He ran that 380, but 480 Lennox and money for him, money for Captain Maverick and Chillaxing. Well, he's slightly drifting, but he's around that 550 mark.
0: I think that's a good price for Prince Levi. He did touch $10. I don't know why. Like two starts ago, he started $6 in the Ipswich Cup.
1: Mm.
0: He went nicely, and then he was three lengths off Asterix. 3.7 lengths off Asterix in the Tats Cup. So why are they giving him zero?
1: Yeah, I don't know.
0: I think each way. I think he's a good bet each way. He needs everything to go right with the big weight. Captain Maverick's the one with no weight to carry here. The 55 and a half. You know, that when you look at the winners of these races, it's around that weight scale. So he's got his chance to break through. Lennox, definitely because of his on-pace profile and Cavalryman. But hold your breath. He needs to get that one-out trail pretty quickly.
1: Okay, I'm liking the parade of Chillaxing here. I like him down in the weight, and there looks a good bit of tempo on. There he is. He can be a little difficult to catch, although a winner three starts ago at Ipswich, he's sort of got to step it up. But I think he's better when he gets deeper into his campaign. Looks good, doesn't he? Okay, let's get to Tim now for a market update.
2: Thanks, Bernie. We're licking our wounds here at tab.com.au. Lay of the day, won easily in Brisbane. Lay of the day, wins easy in Sydney. So we've given the punters a bit of a head start here. Let's talk about this race. Cavalryman, well-backed this morning. 5.50 taken not long after scratching time. Was quickly into $4, and since the yard has started, $4 into $3.70. So he's your best-backed runner, Cavalryman. 5.50 into $3.70 today. Lennox looks like he'll run second pick. He was a big go on Wednesday. As soon as the markets first went up, we actually put up $26. He was 26 into 5 within 2 hours. Today, 5 out to 6 back into $4.80. So they're the two runners of focus by punters. Best back runner, Cavalryman. Lennox, second best back runner. The other horse that has seen a little bit of support today, Captain Maverick. He doesn't win out of turn, but he's trimmed up a little bit today, $6 into 5. Bernie liked the look of Chillaxing. Not Melinda Turner, but Bernie liked Chillaxing. Was a firm earlier in the week into a short as $4.80 this morning, but it's just getting a little bit soft there late, now out to a $7 chance.
1: Okay, thanks very much, Tim. They are loading up nicely here for our staying event. So here's David Fowler.
3: Man, 360, Lennox 480, Captain Maverick $5, Chillaxing 7, Prince Levi at 9. That's tab fixed. And we are at start time. Starter Ross Smith is ready to switch on the red light as Lennox goes up to join the other runners. Set to break in the 4X handicap, the third today. Line looks right. They're seasoned gallopers. They know what to do. Racing. An even line out too. Prince Levi off the inside began as well as anything from Blacklist and Captain Maverick. Chillaxing pushing forward, and so too is Cavalryman the Grey. He's right up in the thick of things and actually heading towards the front, but a few want to keep him a bit wide early. Lennox is also pressing forward. Now the right way settling in centre field, and then came Marinaro, Artful Girl, and Far West, as it is his custom, settles at the back of the field. They go to the mile bend and head up the side of the track. The leader was Cavalryman.

0: Prince Levi midfield defence inside of Chillaxing, who's drifted back to be fourth last, the three behind it, Artful Girl, Marinaro, and now 2 lengths away, Far West, the tail ender. Heading by the 1,200 metres, the right way alongside Cavalryman, they're striding together. The jock on Cavalryman signalled his intention that he wants to hold the front, so the right way's jockey steadies up and sits second. Blacklist third, over racing a shade. The speed is only fair. Lennox in fourth, Prince Levi. He's three back on the rails in fifth position, centre field. Now, Captain Maverick is three wide. He's around Chillaxing and over on the inside of that pair, Artful Girl. Marinaro behind that trio, and still Far West was the tail ender. They move to the side of the course, 700 from the judge. Cavalryman in the lead role today, a new role for Cavalryman. The right way goes up to apply some pressure, and Captain Maverick is slipping up three wide as they travel by the 600 metres. The first 1,400, a slow 129.6. Lennox in fourth being niggled at. Then came Blacklist. Prince Levi back in traffic and still five off them. Chillaxing was next. Cavalryman, he's had a good run in front. He's been pestered for a fair way now. He's the leader, but he's no good thing. Captain Maverick on the outside raced up to join him. Blacklist getting an inside runner. And down the outside, Lennox even wider. Marinaro, a few with a chance here. 100 metres left to go. Lennox on the outside got to the lead. Chillaxing coming through strongly. Lennox and Chillaxing, they hit the line. Chillaxing from Lennox and Marinaro up for third. Possibly fourth, Prince Levi. Captain Maverick just peaked late after the wide run. Blacklist was next. Then came The Right Way. Well back was Far West, Artful Girl, and Cavalryman the favourite. Leading obviously not his caper. He's weakened to run last.
1: So pretty close, but Chillaxing gets it towards the inside there from Lennox. And third, Marinaro on the outside, and then Captain Maverick. Not a lot of room for Prince Levi in the straight there. We'll see that when we get the head on. But Chillaxing was chilled out today, seemingly. Every time I look back at him, he seemed to be there with a bit of cover, just cruising along, minding his own business. And this is the good Chillaxing today. He can mix his form a little bit, but today he's attacked the line and...
2: Michael Maxworthy's on top selection there at Doomben. Chillaxing successful for trainer Tony Golan and jockey Daniel Moore. Speaking of jockeys, Sam Collett got the upper hand in the previous at Ruakaka, a close finish on Wadiyan, and BP's caught up with her post-race.
3: Well done, Sam, a horse that fought all the way to the line and got there by a small margin.
4: It's probably a blessing that I had George's horse sort of get to me early enough in the straight. He was obviously on the short turnaround. Chris isn't here today. He's not very well, so shout out to him from the comfort of his couch. He got this one pretty ready today. He relaxed really nicely for me off a solid speed, but he had to fight pretty hard. But as soon as I was sort of in that dog fight position, he felt like he was really sticking his head out. So, yeah, it was good.
3: Good on his horse, this one, isn't he?
4: Yeah, he is. Obviously, he's well placed here. Team have done a good job. He looked and paraded in great order, and he ran accordingly.
3: Good stuff. Well done.
4: Thanks.
2: Nice result there for Sam Collett, and of course Chris Wood as well, whose team's been in fine form. Shout out to him, who never made it up to Ruakaka this afternoon. We head to Caulfield, race number three, and it is for the milers here. Cruiserweight comes out on top of the market, of course. Was previously New Zealand based with Alan Sharrock, had its first win here, and then went across to Australia. I actually think trialled here, went across to Australia, won at Swan Hill, and then backed it. Won at New Plymouth, went across to Australia, and picked up his debut win at Swan Hill. The market's come from as he steps up to city level here in Victoria. We're going to join the racing.com team on track. Cruiserweight, your current favourite.
5: A Glam Award, a late scratching coming out. It's the top two on the market. The punters have really zeroed in on, and in particular your favourite. Heavily backed the Cruiserweight here, and he'll continue to shift in from that $3.10. Race three, number five, will be your market mover. Nice and safe, they like a drifter for the big shift for the five Cruiserweight. So $4 rock solid. And then we get into Celtics, which is trimming up to cause the blowout here. Drawn beautifully, $7.50 outside of that. It is an open race. Countdown clock is on. We've got an hour and 35 minutes before we boost a price on a horse that it is in outstanding form. Coming up a little bit later, QR code will pop up. Scan that and you'll get a special price, a boosted price, that is for sure. And we're going to tease that all the way through.

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1: So a couple still to load here ahead of the third event over 1,400 metres. Glam Award coming out. We've only got a sample of one on Australian soil, but does that adjust the map in any major way?
0: No, I don't think so, Nigel. I think it's pretty much you'd expect DeVita to go forward. A couple others will press. There's quite a few backmarkers in this race, but the favourite should get a nice run park just in behind.
1: The favourite is the artist formerly known as Top Attire on Kiwi soil. He's come across here, rebadged as the Cruiserweight. Impressive victory at Swan Hill. He looks to build on it, and Craig Williams looks for an early double and potentially the chance to extend his Metro Premiership margin over Jamie Mott to 10. We link up with Matt Hills. We are on start time for race three.
2: Okay, Nige, thank you. So just repeating the late scratching of Glam Award. Number six got herself into a bit of a state in the mounting enclosure. And scratching time, 106. Going into the stalls, DeVita. The field locked away. 3 year-olds at 1,400 metres. Gates are back and away. DeVita a touch slow. Little All Love began well with Love You More. Speed towards the outside. Like a Drifter's charging up and Undisputable not too far away. So three across the track in the first 250. Love You More fourth on the rails, and they were followed by Beechworth, Jenny Gone Bonkers. Well back is Celtics, and then came Cruiserweight between horses. DeVita second last and 2.5 to Shares. Little All off to the railway side at the 950, led by 3/4 of a length Undisputable. Like a Drifter's three wide, Jenny Gone Bonkers wider, four deep as they cluster up. A length away to Beechworth, and then came Love You More, who's sixth on the rails. DeVita's improving around them. Cruiserweight's about eighth, being shuffled back. Still only about three off the lead, though, and they're a length and a half in front of Celtics and also Shares. You could throw a blanket over these. 500 metres to go. Off the track, Jenny Gone Bonkers, just shading Little All off the inside and Undisputable between them as they approach the corner. Then came Like a Drifter, who's just ridden along now, fourth or fifth. Love You More poised behind them with Beechworth. Celtics is trying to loop them the outside, and Cruiserweight is going to come the widest. A few hopes here. Jenny Gone Bonkers, 200 metres to go, joined and headed off by Celtics. But here's Cruiserweight right down the centre of the track, is storming up. Cruiserweight goes up to Celtics. Cruiserweight takes Celtics. And Cruiserweight, a nice type, won it by a length Celtics. Third Beechworth just from DeVita and Jenny Gone Bonkers, who fight out four. Then Shares, Like a Drifter. Well back in the field then was Undisputable, Love You More and Little All Of.
1: Bit of work in it for him. Certainly not the dynamism we saw on New Year's Eve in New Zealand, but can't fault this horse now.
3: Cruiserweight, the New Zealand bred successful there by Hello Yoom Zain, was raced by Alan Sherrick in New Zealand as Op Attire. Did win on debut here, purchased and headed to Australia, picked up a win over the Swan Hill Carnival and has made a statement there at Caulfield, winning his first start at Metropolitan level. So Cruiserweight successful at Caulfield. We're back at Hawera though. I'll join you again, Bevan. And look, I know there's been a few moves in this market, but it's not an easy one to work out, is it?
4: No, it's wide open in the last three races, Jane. I've grabbed Olivia to talk about Mr. Marigold because a couple of track watchers have told me that the work during the week has been outstanding.
5: Yeah, he has been feeling pretty good, actually. He's quite bright. He is the sort of horse that needs things to go well just simply because he's a very sensitive horse. I do call him my sweet boy just because he is so sensitive, but he is bright.
4: Things didn't quite go right at Waverley.
5: No. He missed the kick and he just couldn't get going, and we found that he had a couple of tummy issues, but we seem to have got on top of those and he is working really well since. Hopefully he can get the little bird on his shoulder and things can go quite well for him today.
4: You decided to give him a troll in between races?
5: Yeah, we did, just to probably settle my suspicions. I don't seem to get that much luck here at home, though, is the unfortunate thing.
4: Track conditions
5: Shouldn't worry him. He's been working really well this week on the track, although we don't get on the course proper. Just here at home on the grass, he has been going quite well, so yeah, hopefully the track conditions are not too partial to him. He should go all right. Yeah,
4: okay. Best of luck.
5: Thank you.
4: Olivia with Mr. Marigold brings in some pretty good form lines. The Cremant New York Bell form lines are strong enough for this. It's wide.

0: open. He's seen lad. First look, you'd think he might have been a little bit disappointing at Waverley, but Great Escape has good ability. The second horse in there, Al Akashinga, certainly has good ability. So I think the form lines are pretty strong, and the blinkers go on him today. He is a horse that we always sort of hark back to that performance at Woodville where he sprinted away and was dominant on that occasion. If things go right for him, he's a major player. I've got him on top in a very even race. He looked fantastic in the parade, as did the one Marinello. Looked outstanding for Natasha Otto. And it was a good win at Woodville on the heavy 10. On just visuals, you'd imagine that Marinello's going to back up here nicely. The ratings people will have a little bit into Explosive Impact because her ratings would suggest she's right up to winning this, especially when you throw in the 4 kilo claim. 1400 metres is probably short of the best as we stretch her out this preparation, but she does hold a good record locally, and she's placed a couple of times at the 1400 metres. And I think Mr. Marigold at 650 is another one that is good value for you. As I mentioned, the Cremont New York Bell form lines are strong enough. The trial was good in between times. Now, Miss Anna Lee, I understand, has come out of race number 7 for Peter Locke. The official word is unsatisfactory or unsuitable stabling conditions. With the strangles in the north, there's obviously protocols that are in place, and unfortunately Miss Anna Lee has become a late scratching here in race number 7 on the program. Pretty disappointing for the team there, Peter Locke and his team, unfortunately. 60 seconds away from start time. I'm 8-5-3-1. There's a case to be made for Jungle Jane for sure. Digger is coming off a decent sort of performance at Rotorua on a wet track, ripping all showing ability, so it's not an easy way to be playing the second leg of the quaddie. Even Predecessor was pretty good at his most recent performance as well at a big, big price, and maybe the track's not quite wet enough for him this afternoon. But look, he's better than a $51 shot here in race number 6 on the program. Very even race. They are beginning to file away quickly. Let's get upstairs to you, Bruce, and the back end of the program doesn't look easy.
1: Yeah, really solid finish to the program. We're a $5.50 favourite here, joint favourites, Mr. Marigold, East End Lad, Jungle Jane. Significant drop back from rating 75. No surprise to see her right in the money. Our market, Marinello, looked to win a pretty average maiden race, but they've come for it strongly today. It is the market mover. Just awaiting the last three to load. Speed. Good setup for Digger and Jungle Jane. As we await the last three to load, Predecessor's gone forward. It just leaves Uncle Ken and the grey bred winner, one of two for Alan Sharrock, the other in the traditional checkered cap, Explosive Impact. Mr. Marigold, new favourite, $5. Happy 21st birthday, Annabelle Corcoran. The Grange William Gates. They're off and racing. Bit of a staggered start. Mr. Marigold's back. Marinello goes back maybe by design. Digger found the front early. Rip and All rides to be handy. Peppery's up three wide in third, conspicuous in the pink. Two lengths away to come to terms, racing outside of Jungle Jane, who's getting fired up over on the inside in fifth, and Uncle Ken wider. Mr. Marigold, after the slow beginnings, getting very keen in midfield. Out wider, Marinello's a bit the same. Between runners then is East End Lad, then a length and a half back to Breadwinner, Predecessor, and Explosive Impact settled down at the tail. Only soft tempo to the 750. And the Tiawamutu visitor leads them. Digger from Peppery's going on to join it out wider. Rippin' All's there between them. Pace goes into the race. Much needed tempo. They've gone away three lengths on Jungle Jane. Hard ridden but improving. Under pressure come to turns. East End Lad is travelling into the race nicely. Tracked around by Marinello. Further back, Mr. Marigold, followed by Explosive Impact, Breadwinner. Well back is Predecessor and Uncle Ken on strength. straightening. Peppery continued the run to take over at the 250. Coming back, and it is Rip and All over on the inside. Diggers lifting. East End Lad, Marinello, they're five across the track. It's Digger on the inside. Coming again is Rip and All and out wide. Marinello, but Digger. Digger kicked back to beat a photo. Marinello and Rip and All. East End Lad, Peppery. Explosive Impact working home outside of Breadwinner, predecessor, Uncle Ken. Mr. Marigold didn't fire. He's back with Come to Terms and Jungle Jane. Digger under Amber Adele. Got it lovely and soft through the first part of the race. Had to absorb some pressure on the turn and was clearly headed. But to its credit, it's kicked back really nicely. Here's a move. 470 at the close on the tote. Jump favourite. Marinello. Tiawamudu Quinella. Came quickly out wide under Jonathan Riddell and Ripinol there between them in third. And a short break, Peppery.
2: Could he fit? The tempo suited, but as Bruce mentioned, clearly headed and has really dug the toes in. Fourth up this prep for Darren Holden's header and our champion apprentice and Amber Adele. She drives this one home. Coming off a good third, it's a good victory here. The one, Marinello's a run out wide. The nine in the book, Rip and All, fresh up, nice performance. And Peppery, who looked lightly at the top of the straight, will run fourth. It's 2-1, 9 and 7. Jane here in race number 6.
3: A couple of nice runs in behind the winner, wasn't there, Bevan? Marinello, certainly an eye catcher there, but Amber Riddell, successful aboard Digger in race number 6 at Hawera. We're back at Ruakaka, though, for probably one of their feature races on the program, the Whangarei Gold Cup, the open handicap over the 2100 metres. Fly My Way, the current favourite, but BP, you're with one of the locals here.
4: Yeah, Bosch, he's a runner that performs well here at this venue. He's won all of his races bar one, so can he rediscover that form here? He's in the market, but look, it's a good competitive race this, and better catch up with Reece Cole, who's got drop of something here in the race, and he just seemed to have found his form again, Reece. Look, it feels like it's a good setup for him here today.
5: Yeah, a little bit easier than sort of even the last couple. He's spent early prep and running in stakes races and against a lot better company. But back up over ground, he's starting to get his fitness back. And, yeah, he's looking really good going towards the Tamanui Cup.
4: Is he a runner that you can push forward from that wide barrier draw? He seems to race best when he's sort of in or near speed.
5: Yeah, I think so. He's done all his best racing and won in place when being in front or very handy anyway, so we'll probably look to press forward and just see what happens from there. I left it up to Ailey. She's run enough on us this season to know what she's doing. So.
4: Yeah, well, she just made the 50 mark, I think, as well today. In terms of coming here, the horse was happy. You said three starts for three misses here, but in terms of arriving here today, everything A-OK?
5: Yeah, no, I think he travelled up better than I did yesterday. It was quite cold when we got up here yesterday. It felt like we hadn't left Metameta, yeah. But no, he's happy. He's travelled quite a bit. He might have thought we were going to Wellington when I left yesterday morning, but it's good. That's good. Nice to get back up home.
4: Yeah, it sure is. Well, hopefully it's a winning return as well. All the best to you.
5: Thank you.
6: Good man.
4: It's Reece Cole chatting about his charge in the race with Wayne Hillis, and that, of course, been drop of something, a runner that... Yeah, he's just found his form again. His form tapered off, and we all know that he's got a good row of form in behind him in some better races. I do like Bosch, $5.50. I know he can be a real handful, and Sam McNabb.

0: Things didn't go his way following that in that box moss defeat, but he's won 3 from 15 and 7 minor placings at this venue. And back on Bosch, he's been able to win this race in 23, second to Fly My Way in 24, and was second to Pacifico as well last year. Justin Caron has that right sort of draw to sit on speed and behind speed. 7.50 the quote for that runner. Quick Fire might be a runner who could push forward with Nishizuka aboard. It's to the lightweight of just 51 kilograms. And then you've got Athena at 9.50, Flamenco at 9.50, who goes up over ground here this afternoon with the visor blinkers coming off. Dancing in the Darks won here at this venue before. McNabb was on when winning a 75 last September. Get to you, Aaron White, and market movement is around Bosch, who's closing in on favouritism at $5, but the other track specialist, Fly My Way, favourite at $4.60.
1: Yeah, comes in with some really good form too, Fly My Way. We'll appreciate the 2 kilos off down to the 58. Well, that's a wee question mark, having to carry the big weight here today, but he does like it up here at Ruakaka. Put him on top, drop of something, won't mind the 2 kilos coming off with Hayley Hasman, who's already ridden a double. Yes, it would be good to see Bosch back in winning form, and as you mentioned, he loves this place. So Sam, that half a kilo over to the 50 point, or the 54.5, and Dancing in the Dark in the mix here as well with Michael McNabb. 1.256 for me.
0: Good one, thank you for that, Aaron. As we're closing in on start time, here's Aaron White for our feature, the ITN Jim Whangarei Gold Cup.
1: Whangarei Gold Cup, our feature race on the program today, and Bosch just taking another turn, goes forward, we're set, and the stalls are back and they're off, and Fly My Way came out okay with Bosch. Fly My Way will be taken back into midfield now. Justin Caron with the aid of Barrier 1 finds a prominent position and drop of something to move up on the outside to be on the speed. Quick Fire at the judges, 4th, and Fly My Way 5th, 3 wide. They're followed by Athena. There's 2 lengths away in the field to Dancing in the Dark. Flamenco 2nd last. And at the tail end of the field, Perfect Man's with the flea weight. ITM Jib, Whangarei Gold Cup. They're on the side. They got over the crossing, and it is Bosch leading them up. Up on the outside, drop of something. They have it by 2. Justin Caron, Jasmine Fawcett getting the lovely drag along in 3rd. They're followed by Quick Fire as they turn up into the back, 1400 out. Fina's midfield, the inside of Fly My Way, who's found a one-off position now. 4 lengths away in the field, Dancing in the Dark, and they're followed by Flamenco. Perfect Man's, 1200 to go. And it is Bosch, the Pentire gelding, and leads away by just on ahead. The outside drop of something wants to go faster as they just take the speed out of the race as they get to the 1,000. Back on the inside to Justin Caron. Quick Fire, Jonas Shizuka's had the gun run in the 1-1 as they turn off the back. Fina back on the inside for Masahashi Zumi, then Fly My Way and Jack Taplin. Well back in the field, Flamenco, George Rook on the inside of Dancing in the Dark and Michael McNabb. Perfect Man's Sienna Brown back of the tail. So Bosch to bring them down the side. Drop of something, Hayley Hasman up on the outside's been with this leader throughout as they get down towards the 600 metres. They're followed then by Justin Caron up on the outside to Quick Fire as they're about to make the turn here in the ITM Jib Whangarei Gold Cup, where it is Bosch. Drop of something, 2 lengths, Quick Fire's winding up. Justin Caron, Arfina, Fly My Way getting to the outside. Flamenco's in behind, and further back in the field, Dancing in the Dark down to the 200. Drop of something up on the outside, Quick Fire, Bosch still there. Arfina, Flamenco, Fly My Way's looking to come through as well. Drop of something, Quick Fire on the outside. Drop of something, Hayley Hasman, it's her day, and she gets 3, including the cup. Drop of something to get the win over Quick Fire, Fly My Way, Flamenco late on the inside. They were followed by Bosch, Athena, Dancing in the Dark, back in the field, Justin Caron, Perfect Man's to be the last. Hayley Hasman, well, she's got a pretty important ride coming up in the last race today as well. Big Georgie's made his way on track, so she's got 3 in the bin already. And drop of something, the Telperian gelding, and punched out nicely, was up on the speed throughout, beautifully judged, sitting outside the speed here by Hayley. She had a little nibble for the lead into the back straight. She knew it wasn't going to be there with Bosch, so she just sat on the outside and then waited to put the sprint on. Quick Fire's been good, Fly My Way, Athena's just been in behind them. The ITM Jib Whangarei Cup for 2026, and it goes the way of a drop of something.
0: Yeah, good fighting win this. Sat outside leader, and boy, didn't he find. He's found his way back to his best form, and a good tough effort, and Hayley Hasman picks up another Strong efforts in behind, where you had challenges of the likes of Quip

0: Fire, and Find My Way was there. It'll be a 2-3-1, and fourth will be 4, Athena, with Flamenco doing its best at the end. But drop of something, he's victorious here. Hayley Hassman made it win number 50 early in the day aboard Nakoni County, and she picks up another as she rides beneath the stars in the last to try and complete the day. That'll be at 4 o'clock, Jane.
1: Yeah, looking forward to it. She certainly had an afternoon in the saddle, hasn't she, Hayley Hassman? Randwick race number 5, and the 5 is the favourite, All Kinds of Folk, trained by Todd Pollard, the expat Kiwi, who's making a name for himself now in Queensland. He's selected to travel down to Randwick. Picked up a stakes victory over the carnival in Queensland, did Todd. The stable's going particularly well. He heads to Randwick in, I guess, the option to pick up his first Metropolitan win in Sydney. I know he did a lot of work in Sydney before setting up in his own name in Queensland. So we'll be cheering for the 5 here, All Kinds of Folk, in race number 5 at Randwick. Ron Duffersey's got his value bet going round in this. He's with the 9, Horizons, Alicia Collett, in the saddle.
2: Sacrifice, barrier 1 worth plenty here. You can see the barriers there. They're almost on the outside fence. They're starting on the turn. So the inside barriers are worth gold. I put Sacrifice up $3.50 favourite, but it's friendless. $3.50 out to 7. Not a dollar for it, but we're just still looking to keep it a little bit safe. No money for Ronnie's on top selection either. Horizons, 6 out to $9.50. We just keep having to push it out because we're laying these top 3 in the market, and Sacrifice and Horizons we can't lay, so we've just got to keep spinning them out and try and make a bit of a book here. From there we go out to Celebrity, 11 out to 13, back into 11, just now out to 12 Celebrity, so a little bit easy, 11 out to 12. The Iron Stars firm in betting, $26 taken Wednesday, 16 this morning, it's into 11, so it's another good firm here, 26 into 11, and we're out to the long odds chances. No real money for Amplify at $17, Deal and Dash 17 at Ivy Legend, $8.41 chance. So very wide open here, the 5th at Randwick, $4.40, All Kinds of Folk will start your favourite, but also really good support for Tambolo at $4.80 and Existential Bob $5.50. 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
3: So they're moving in well. This is one of a handful of very open betting races. In fact, all legs of the quaddy today, which gets underway at 20-3, are wide open, and this race is no different as they link in for the 5th. You've got those late mail numbers from Duff, 9, 5, 4 and 1 as they move in well. Here's Darren.
4: Today in the big 6, so a bit at stake for those playing today. There's the light ready now. Race 5, stand by. Okay, they're off and racing. Sacrifice jump well off the inside now. Tambolo is going fast with All Kinds of Folk, Celebrity and Horizons out pretty wide. Ivy Legends up in the thick of the action as well. Now back in the field, Amplify from the Iron Star, Deal and Dash and Existential Bob, ridden stone cold, is last of all. So Tambolo taken to the front by Molly Fitzgerald, and Horizons is drawn wide out there with the rail out today, doing some work to get the spot outside the leader. Ivy Legends over racing in third. Celebrity well positioned, one out, one back. They're followed after a length and a half to Sacrifice, has taken a spot down on the inside of the favourite, All Kinds of Folk. Further back then to Amplify and the Red Cap on the outside of the Iron Star. Deal and Dash and Existential Bob are the last two. 1,000 metres to go, and Tambolo is tugging along in the lead. Tambolo up by a neat length here on Horizons. Two off to Ivy Legend, a half to Celebrity, followed by All Kinds of Folk travelling well. On the outside is Sacrifice, two off to Amplify, the Iron Star. Deal and Dash is peeling three wide, trying to put itself into the picture, and Existential Bob looks to be getting onto its back. Tambolo inside the 600, by a length now on Horizon, being nudged along. Ivy Legends had enough. Now these front two horses have really opened up a margin on the rest of the field. All Kinds of Folk, the favourite, goes to a clear third, straightening. Tambolo beat off Horizons, then All Kinds of Folk, a gap to Deal and Dash, Existential Bob 10 lengths away. He's starting to pick up, he's enjoying himself on the heavy Bob. Tambolo's 5 lengths clear from All Kinds of Folk, Horizons, and then came Existential Bob. Tambolo at the 150, all out now.

0: all kinds of folk. The Queenslanders got it. All kinds of folk gripped Tambaloa late, and all kinds of folk wanted to head to Tambaloa. A gap back to Existential Bob third, followed then by Deal and Dash, Sacrifice, Horizons, the Iron Star. The other three have been beaten out of sight. Ivy Legend, Amplify, and Celebrity went into hiding late.
1: Well, she needed every inch of the 1,800 metres, but she just kept coming, the Queensland mare. All kinds of folk will eventually gather in Tambaloa, who was often gone.
2: Congratulations to Kiwi Todd Pollard, taking out his first Metropolitan win in Sydney. Of course, he is Queensland-based with the mayor there and all kinds of folk. So a nice result there in Sydney for Todd Pollard. We're back at Ruakaka, though, post-race out of the Cup. We're speaking to Reece Cole and Hayley Hasman.
3: Reece, congratulations. Good fighting effort. Planted where you wanted to be and just kept on fighting for you.
4: Yeah, no, good ride by Hayley. Used her initiative to go forward and sit outside, and they walked the whole way, and she was sort of in a poised position to bounce. He pretty deserves that. I don't know. He hasn't won since last year, but he's racing some good company, and yeah.
3: You probably noticed that little drop back, as you said, pre-race. You know, you've been up against Box Moss and some of those good races at LSE. Just a little drop back today.
4: Yeah, even like, I think his first three or four starts might have even been in Group 2 and Group 3 company. It might not be quite there on the really good tracks, but sort of get the sting out of the ground, 2,100, it's a go. He's not bad over hurdles either.
3: We'll look forward to that, but maybe, as you said, pre-race, Tamarindui Gold Cup might be a target now.
4: Yep, I think he's going to go Tamarindui Cup, and then he might have a let off, and might try and target the New Zealand Cup. It seems like 2 miles won't be a worry anyway. So,
3: nice work. Congratulations.
4: Thank you.
3: Hayley, congratulations. Win number 51 and a good effort here. You were able to lob into a position that it looked like on paper he was going to land, and he's been able to keep on fighting for you.
5: Yeah, definitely. He loves these sand-based tracks. Wayne and Reece have set him up perfectly for this race, and it was a game effort to do the work he did from that gate and still finish like he did.
3: Yeah, they were trying to get you, but every time they got a little bit closer, he was able to fight them all off.
5: Yeah, he loves a good dog fight, this horse. When he heard them coming, he just dug deep.
3: Congratulations, Hayley.
5: Thank you.
2: A treble there for Hayley Hasman. We'll be back at Ruakaka just before 4 p.m. for their final race, where Ashoka is the current favourite for the Tony Pike Stable. We're back at Doomben for race number 4. Natoya is the favourite. Of course, goes around in the Jerry Harvey colours. He bred and raced this daughter of Redwood. Has been fresh and comes back to the 1,600 metres. Michael Maxworthy's with the 12 on top here, so plenty of value. 12, 14, 4 and 3.
6: I think he's got a chance here, and he'll position nice and handy to the leaders.
7: Kipling's Journey, Dan McGilvray rides for Peter and Will Holbert.
6: Been a long time since he's won as well. He's first up here over the 1,600. Blinkers have been Remervy. Look, he'll be up on the pace for a fair way.
7: Man of the Town, Darren Bell and Daniel Moore.
6: Everything went wrong in that Lady Lucifer race. It was a dawdle. He was obliged to race wide under the big weight. Actually, his run was okay. He'll be better for that here.
7: Caruto for Tom Dougal and CJ Graham.
6: Likes good surfaces. Blinkers are back on him today. This is the race, the kind of race that he can bob up in, Caruto.
7: Diana's Affair for Emma Fouchard and Michael Rod.
6: Had his first start for new trainer last start. I'm pretty sure that was the first start since transferring to Emma, and almost pulled it off. That was Ipswich Cup Day. Cicino ran him down late, and from memory there was a bit of a margin back to third, so he led that day. I reckon they might try and replicate that, and he's obviously going okay.
7: Here's Jemoma Alpilage for Kevin Kemp and Taylor Marshall.
6: Taylor had this mare in the right spot last start. She beat all kinds of folk. And it wasn't a fluke either. She's always shown ability, and she's going for 3 wins from 3 this preparation.
7: Here's cool. Okay, loading up here, Maxie. I'm with a Ruffy and Jemoma Alpilage. How about you?
6: I'm going for a Ruffy too, Viminelli, number 3. I think Kyle will ride him well here. He will have done his homework on him. I think he's a good each-way play. To beat Natoya, she's anywhere near her best. She's hard to beat here, back in distance. I like that with her. Cool Music, I think she's a great each-way play from the inside barrier. And Falcon of Malta positions beautifully, handy to the leaders.
7: Okay, 2 to load, Tim.
8: 2 losing results for Tab, the top 2 in betting.

0: Natoya as much as 9 into 340 prior today. Just gets out a little bit to 390, but the money was on prior to today. The firm today addition, 6 into 440.
1: Appears to be a good line, and they're racing. Kipling's Journey made a good start from barrier two. Mississippi Prince began well, so did Falcon of Mulder, and Cool Music being ridden for speed up near the rail. Vivinelli jumped well today, about midfield with Diana's Affair, then Man of the Town. Addition landing near the rail, about fourth last of the first call. A few lengths away, Jemima Al Pelage. There's Natoya, the favourite. Second last on the fence, and one behind it. That's Caruto. To the 1,200 metres, and Mississippi Prince gets to the lead today. Gets to the lead fairly comfortably, too. Kipling's Journey trails it in second, racing third, Cool Music, and Falcon of Mulder fourth the outside. Vivinelli three deep around Diana's Affair, and Addition parked over on the rail. Then Man of the Town, Jemima Al Pelage, it's taking off 3-1, a fair way from home. Natoya second last, and Caruto whips them in eight off the lead. Half the journey completed by the 800 metres. Mississippi Prince, he loves to lead, he's controlling the tempo. Kipling's Journey trails by three quarters. Vivinelli third, Cool Music fourth the rail. Falcon of Mulder in five, then Jemima Al Pelage. Diana's Affair addition. A long way back still to Toy with about six lengths to make up. Then Man of the Town and Caruto. 61-65 the first 1,000 metres. Mississippi Prince currently holding all the cards. Came around the turn in the lead. Cool Music's had the drop on him and now comes to the outside. Addition getting up near the fence. Kipling's Journey is still there. Wider was Vivinelli. Where's the Toy? Back of the ruck with a lot of work to do. Mississippi Prince joined by Cool Music. Kipling's Journey to the outside. Then Vivinelli and Jemima Al Pelage. Cool Music with a lightweight lead. Kipling's Journey boxing on gamely. Cool Music in front. Kipling's Journey put in a dive and beat it. Kipling's Journey beat Cool Music. Fado third. Vivinelli or Falcon of Malta. Natoya best work late but never likely. Then came Addition followed by Mississippi Prince. Drifting out of it was Man of the Town, Diana's Affair and Jemima Al Pelage last over the line.
2: Kipling's Journey, trained here by the Hulberts, written by the comeback jockey Dan McGilray. 17.20 and $4.10. Cool Music. She took some running down there, trained by Brian Day.
3: Nice training effort there for the six, Kipling's Journey, out of the Peter and Will Hulbert stable. Was fresh up and delivered at good odds as well. We're going to take a look at a market for the next race out of Hawera. It is race number 7 on the program. Amazing Sun, the current favourite at $3.60 for Jonathan Riddell and Lisa Ladder. Jelly Roll has had some support, gets a claim of Tom Wigram. And look, outside of that, Librero is currently at fives. Turn it up at $4.80. So the next at Hawera, just over 10 minutes out from a start, will be joining the team there for race number 7. In the meantime, though, we head back to Caulfield. Race number 4, 3 minutes out from a start. And we take a look at a market here at Caulfield. This one is for the three-year-old fillies over the 1,100 metres. Lady Verity is the current favourite. Was unbeaten last preparation, has trialled really well fresh up, and of course is a daughter of I Am Invincible, but out of Volpe Veloce, who was the Railway Stakes winner here in New Zealand at Group 1 level for Graham Richardson. So Lady Verity, the favourite at Caulfield as we join racing.com.
4: Fourth event this afternoon. We're over 1,100 metres, so our third race out of the chute for the day. Hutch, the monitoring of the wind and in particular the flags that are just behind the winning posts on the infield of Caulfield, the data via the MRC website telling us that the wind's at about 11, 12 kilometres an hour at this stage, so it's all jumping right between being completely still and 20 k's an hour.
5: It's going to be difficult, I think, at the end of the meeting, and you've got to take all this into account when you're rating some of these races, because we've had some races with 5 k's, others with 20 plus, and it might change throughout the card. And we've had, but even the first event of the day, there were, 66 seconds. We've had almost a second faster than that. I know that ones with two-year-old and a different class of horse, but it wasn't. The wind has really, you know, been quite different through different stages of the day, so it's something to bear in mind. There's a windsock.
4: That's of course the head-on view of where they hit it from the shoot start. As mentioned, third time we're over 1,100 metres for the afternoon. Market-wise, Brilliant Horizon. We just heard from Tony Noonan, 8.50 into 6.50. Restless Wind was 14.13 out to 16 and now 15 again. And Miss Lola's been quite steady throughout betting as well. Apart from that,

0: Amy, a pretty good group of three-year-old fillies to cast your eye over?
1: Yeah, pretty good. I was quite taken by the singing with Miss Lola too, by Simon and Hutchie whilst I was in the yard, which has prompted me to bring up the lyrics to the song Lola, and aren't they just a minefield here?
0: Oh, yeah.
1: One of the...
0: Sure you want to do this?
1: Yeah. I just thought it might be a good thing for Simon to be included in, you know?
0: Be careful what you wish for there, Amy. I just was tickled pink there with Hutchies. That's a windsock.
2: Yeah.
0: It's a nice-looking windsock, isn't it? And the wind has dropped, though, here, Hutch. It has dropped.
2: It is a nice-looking windsock, Simon.
0: Look at those flags. They're not
2: like your pants
0: brisk
2: today. I tell you what, your pants are looking pretty good, too.
0: Shout-out, Marshall. Shout-out to Jasper Parnaby.
3: Shout-out to all the... you need his hat, actually, today, too, with the bent peak. Kind of feel like what a school teacher's going to feel like on Monday as the kids return for Term 3. It sort of feels like we've let the kids back in early today. Simon's been shackled to the Dockland studio for probably about 6 months.
1: I'm racing just a touch fresh. I reckon
3: he's worn out his welcome by 1:48.
0: Need a couple of gear changes, right, Ace? Crossover, noseband, tongue tie.
3: After that riveting 2 minutes of television, let's join Matt Hill for race 4 from Caulfield.
4: Interesting thoughts there from Tony Noonan that they might just hold up in the wind here. So we might see some races later on in the afternoon where they're real sit sprint. Worth considering when you're doing your form, particularly for the quaddy legs. Brilliant Horizon goes into the gates, so they're filling the stalls swiftly. Jenny the Ninja and Wintery are going to be the final two as Wintery comes up into single figures on VOP at 9.5. And Jenny the Ninja, the final one. Open market, Lady Verity in the red and blue jacket, the favourites. And they're ready to run. 1,100. Set to go, and away, Miss Lola away fairly. Cavalry Girl jumped well, with also Wintry her inside, and they share the front in the early stages. Miss Lola got up to third. Brilliant Horizons making up ground between horses. Signature Scent midfield on the fence in the green and white. They were followed by Lady Verity, Jenny the Ninja. Restless Wind is last. Cavalry Girl, 700 metres to go off the rails. Wintry 3/4 of a length away on the paint, then Miss Lola. A length and a quarter, Signature Scent and Brilliant Horizon. A length and a half away, Lady Verity, and then came Restless Wind and Jenny the Ninja approaching the turn. Cavalry Girl put the foot down before the corner at the 450, a length and a half, Miss Lola, Wintry, then Signature Scent. Behind those horses, then Lady Verity hooked to the outside with 6 lengths to pick up from Brilliant Horizon, losing ground. Restless Wind as well back with Jenny the Ninja. Cavalry Girl, 200 metres to go, held together. Signature Scent on the outside, about to push the button though. Cavalry Girl, 100 metres to go. Signature Scent is wearing it down. Signature Scent takes the lead from Cavalry Girl, and Signature Scent drew away to win at a length. Cavalry Girl second, Restless Wind third from Jenny the Ninja, Brilliant Horizon. A gap, Miss Lola, Wintery, and the favourite, Lady Verity, has run last.
3: Williams 2, Johnstone 2, as Signature Scent reels in Cavalry Girl and repeats the dose of the victory at Start 2 on this day 12 months ago. She had that summer and autumn campaign. It peaked with a benchmark 72.
5: We spoke about the favourite, who was a bit disappointing, being out of Volce Velope, the Group 1 winner here in New Zealand. That winner, Signature Scent, out of Soriano. So a couple of... really nice New Zealand mares represented there in the three-year-old race at Flemington. Signature Scent was $1 million ready to race purchase by Yulong and has delivered there at Caulfield. Back at Harwood, 4.5 minutes out, and the favourite here, Bevan, as we head to you, the three, Amazing Sun, looking to go one better than its fresh up performance.
6: Absolutely, and on the basis of what he did fresh up, you'd expect to improve. JKB Riddell remains aboard. He's a horse that's shown a fair bit of ability through a short career and has never been far away. Puts up behind Costa at the back end of last preparation, which is pretty good form into this race. But look, whether 320's the right price, he is the market mover. I thought Turn It Up is possibly the most talented in this race, but she can be pretty erratic. She's got a senior rider on today in Craig Grills. We sort of always hark back to the day at Trentham where she put a nice field away very, very sharply, but she did have that non-ability to back it up. She has won a trial really, really nicely in preparation for today. She is very quick, and when she gets it 100% right, she's very, very capable. So I did go with her just on the chance that she puts it all together, knowing her ability. She looked

0: extra special when we saw her early at the trials. She hasn't quite lived up to that, and it's more about her manners than anything else. If she was to put it all together today, she'd be tough to roll for sure. I think Jelly Roll's in this with Sam Logan as well. In a nice race at Tauranga, wasn't too far off Prosegui, and part of that was a winner at Tiara on a wet track. Is it wet enough? Not sure, but the 4 kilos is a big assist, and $6 looks a nice price. Amazing Sun is at 3.10. I think that's the bottom of the barrel price-wise, but clearly a talented horse. Being by Bilardo, track conditions, no worries. Good effort, fresh up, place second up, and Jonathan Rendell in the saddle. So there's a few ticks in the right boxes there. I also had Miss Anna Lee, and unfortunately she has been late scratching due to stabling issues, unfortunately, for Peter Locke and his team, and for Christelle, who was aboard. So Brady's got ability. Fresh up, he might improve out of this for Aloni Kelly. At times, there's been a lot of money for Roses of Red. Libero's had the one run in. A little bit disappointing, fresh up. Albeit it was quite a nice form race out of Woodville and has placed second up. Our Ceci Ann's really quick, but at times doesn't quite go on with it. The one that I think's at a big price is Wirahi. Much better than the form one does read. He's only won 2 of 23. However, some really nice runs at times from this particular horse as well. So $3 and then $6 the field. I think we've got to pick your poison here. It is a league. I can see a blowout in the quaddie as well, but I'm going to turn it up at around about 6.50. Jelly Roll 6, Amazing Sun 3. I think they're major players, and if there was one to upset the apple cart, maybe Brady or Wirahi. But I thought this was a pretty tough way to sort of back end the program, and certainly the last. I mean, very keen on Ocean Melody. It would be the only bet I've had, will have on the program. I think the $5.50 aboard for her is a really nice price on a mare that has been going great guns. She's not very big, but I think she's a big chance in the last on the program. And DVP for Alan Sherrick, he has spruced that one for you. That's the one he's backed on the program. He's had a winner, and Tom's getting 4 kilos off there as well. So hard way to finish the program. Amazing Sun looking to back up a good fresh-up performance. I like the parade of Jelly Roll, really did, with Tom taking the four off. Turn it up. She's just getting a little bit stirred up. That's just her nature behind the gates. But if she puts it all together, she's certainly got the turn of foot that would win this race. She's just got that hesitant personality, you'd say, and then she gets a little bit fizzy, but she's reasonably settle for her round behind the gates. Let's get upstairs. Two races to go here. Amazing Sun will run favourite. Here's race 7 with Bruce.
1: Thanks, Bevan. Awaiting the last 3 or 4 to load here. Interesting setup. A lot of speed in this race. No certain leader. Librero goes in. Brady. Looked one of the hardest races of the day on paper, but punters have really zeroed in on Amazing Sun. 4.50 to 3.10, market mover and favourite. Looked a harder race than that. Jelly Roll goes in. Weir Tours, 1200, the penultimate today. They're ready. They're racing. Wirahi slow. That's his norm getting back. Also Miss Dixie, early speed from our Sassy Ann. Turn it up, races up keenly in second. One obscured on the outside, rolling forward. It's Jelly Roll. They're followed by Librero. To its outside, a Pia Joe. Wirahi recovered to midfield. Amazing Sun took cover well back in the field. Fourth to last ahead of Brady. The grey roses are red, and at the tail of the field is Miss Dixie. Onto the side of the track, good work, our Sassy Ann. Been well bet in the race, and it led a length on Jelly Roll under pressure. Opaya Joe improves. Brady's out about 4 wide, circumnavigating. Hit Amazing Sun. The favourite's travelling okay. It's just in traffic outside of Turn It Up. Over on the inside, Wirahi's cut the corner and saved a lot of ground. Miss Dixie comes wider. Librero's well back with Roses Are Red in the straight. Our Sassy Ann in front but vulnerable. Coming at it is Brady. And now Amazing Sun is looming out centre track. It looked ominous. Amazing Sun in a couple of big bounds. He's put them to bed, and look at him go late. Amazing Sun has ripped away to win by 4. Second, Brady. They're followed by Jelly Roll. Then Miss Dixie, Roses Are Red's made up plenty, and Librero was working home out.

0: wide. Opaya Joe with Turn It Up. Further back in the field, Wurahi and Al Sassian may have finished closer, but pulls up quickly at the tail. That was a good watch for favourite backers. He travelled well a long way from home. The speed suited perfectly. Tracked up and cuts a pretty picture near home with the ears up. Amazing Sun. And Jonathan Riddell wins easily over Brady. Jelly Roll third, and Mystixie back in fourth.
1: Might be the win of the day here. He's put him away in a couple of big hops. Amazing Sun tracked into it beautifully. Really well handled by Jonathan. It's the first race where they've really put some good strong tipper into it early, and that's allowed him to run on the bridle the entire way and get to the centre of the track, and he's pricked his ears at the line. So there might be a big future here for Amazing Sun, the four-year-old by Bellardo for Lisa Ladder, owned by Lisa and T. Leverage. Well done to you. Win two, start number seven. That won't be his last one on the evidence of that. Nice performance to score and score with a fair bit of authority. I think Brady's a horse you can follow into his next up performance. Jelly Roll, okay, and better from Mystixie, the 11 for Anna Clement, whose team is going really nicely at the moment. 3-5-1-11 here, Jane, in the second last from Hawera.
2: Impressive victory there by the favourite Amazing Sun. Looked like he was travelling really nicely. It was just a matter of him getting a little bit of luck in the home straight, and that happened pretty quickly. Decisive in the end in the hands of Jonathan Riddell for Lisa Latter. We return to Ruakaka for the final time this afternoon. Race number 8, 4.5 minutes out from a start. And BP, as I head to you for the final time, I thought Ashoka looked pretty well placed here given what we've seen this horse do on the synthetic in its last couple. The firmer footing at Ruakaka looks like the right place for this horse.
3: Yeah, I think it's a key factor for him, isn't it? He's a runner that's taken some support to. McNabb's claim back to 58 will be a big help. And when you line up the form too, a 65 defeat behind the Coney County, who's then come out and won earlier in the day in a very strong 75. So it's a good form reference. Cheeky Devils at 420, market movement there. Opened at a high of 7s. Nishizuka claim stacked to 53.5. And we've seen her good enough to compete in some good three-year-old filly races, even a black type event like a Eulogy. Pink Gin's drawn well, 112 days since her last start to the races. She's 6.50. Beneath the Stars is one of those horses that can push forward. It looks like to be a busy map. A couple of others that might want to push forward as well from either out wide, and a Nulli and a Pink Gin could be part of that speed as well. But Beneath the Stars looks to be a key competitor and pushing forward in the race also. It sits at $8. And then DeLorean, another runner that does have very good form here. But DeLorean's had 9 starts with 2 wins, 3 minors, drawn out wide. But maybe it's a case that they will look to push forward with her. She hasn't been missed in the marketplace and sits at around $13. But yeah, Beneath the Stars, $7.50. She was good enough to be able to go back-to-back wins last winter at Ellerslie. And on both occasions, was not called by George Simon. And I guess you probably think, well, what's that got to do with the price of fish? Well, they were called by Aaron White, and he is here today calling the racing action. So maybe that's just enough to see that Beneath the Stars could return around that form from the last couple of starts. Aaron White, you're in the box calling. You've called her home twice. Can you call her home again?
4: Well, let's hope so for all of us, eh? You've got her on top. I've got her on top. Georgie's managed to get here on track too to watch her. So $7.50, a great each-way price. We've got the hot jock aboard too with Hayley Hassman with the two off. So, yep, Beneath the Stars on top for me. Ashoka's racing well. Deserves another winning turn. Sam McNabb put in the 6 Cheeky Devils. Taking good market support. It was a nice run at Ellerslie at its last start. And we'll put in the 2 Robbie Burns second up this campaign as well. 3-1-6 and a 2 for me.
3: Thanks, Aaron. Robbie Burns has a good second up record, even though it's at that big quote second up today. So 4 starts for 3 minors in that second up realm. So might be one with the light weight relief, getting back to just 55.5 with Sienna Brown if you're playing into place extra for the same race multis or for the place extra, just single bets. We heard from Kenny Ray that he was giving maybe some prospects to Miss Seth as well, a runner that's

0: Ridden by Bridget Grills. First up, doesn't have a first up record. Chicago Dream, also from his barn. Jack Taplin claims a couple. And then you've got Michelle Bradley with two in the race as well, with Arabella and a first starter for her, and Dubai Rockin, runner number 14 at $23. But Ashoka, $3 favourite. Very strong movement for Cheeky Devil, 390. This is a good push around her. A defeat last time out of the Nakoni County race as well, the same as Ashoka. Was working home to be only less than three lengths off them, drawn to be able to capitalise, and that barrier draw is better than Ashoka. So that could be just the key point around her movement in this market, to be $3.90. In front of Ashoka, Ashoka at $3.10, and then Pink Gin at $8, and Beneath the Stars at $8. Yeah, we're back here again next week, the 18th of July, for racing here out of Ruakaka. Then we'll be for the 1st of August, and then the big meeting, which of course will be on the 15th of August, the Group 3 $100,000 Cambridge Stud Northland Breeders. Plenty of meetings to look forward to here on a track condition that's held up strongly as well.
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2: Yes, hello everyone. Welcome to Round 19 NRL action as we count down to kickoff between the Cronulla Sharks and the Dolphins at KO Stadium. I'm Julian King. Tim Manor has made his way out of the studio. And God bless Timmy, he cleaned up his mess, more or less. And you don't know a studio mess until you work with the great Blake Austin. He was unpredictable as a player. We love him as a commentator. 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
3: Says the bloke with a half-eaten pork roll sat on his desk. But I will say, Jules, I haven't seen this before. I've seen the expert, so they call us, stick around after crunch time. But I haven't seen the main caller go from holding down the fort for crunch time, and then now you're going to be holding down the fort with me and Noddy by your side, mate. So really, really looking forward to this one, but obviously an early jab from you with the messiness around my table.
2: Well, listen, if you were a coach and you told me to take out Ellery Hanley in the 88 grand final, I'd just go and do it. Hello, Brett Camorley.
4: Good afternoon.
2: Turn yourself on there, buddy.
3: Good afternoon. Terry Lamb. Yeah, welcome to the game. Yes, Terry Lamb, famous for that little incident on Ellery Hanley, which did stop the Balmain side probably being a better chance of winning that grand final.
2: They weren't going to win it.
3: They weren't going to win it.
2: He could play, though, Ellery Hanley.
3: He could play.
2: You know, Blocker said to me once, he said, I've only seen the Leichhardt Hill. This is before Benji stand for two players, Lowry Corowa and Ellery Hanley.
3: Yeah, fair enough. Yeah, a couple of good players, a couple of legends of the club, and a good Englishman coming over for that tour. And looking forward to this afternoon. I do want to support my mate Blake Austin as well. You jabbed him very quickly for no reason.
2: It was a compliment.
3: I don't know if it's a compliment.
2: No, it was a compliment. Right?
3: You've come off the back fence.
2: Listen, sometimes
3: you've gone from
2: you
3: show
2: need
3: to show.
2: Structured players. Sometimes you need the eyes up, guys. It was an eyes up compliment that I was paying Blake Austin.
3: Well, hey, listen, it's a harsh compliment that you've given, but
2: hey, listen, I've seen the front seat of your Tesla too, mate. So crumbs and stuff all over the seat.
3: Come on.
2: Yes, looking forward to this game today. In fact, what I'll do, I'll run through that team news again, just in case you missed it a little bit earlier. So some of the Origin players will back up. Tom Flegler going to start in the front row for the Dolphins in jumper number 24, which pushes Felice Kaufusi back to the bench. And Max Plath will line up on the bench in jumper number 23. And for the Sharkies, Blake Brayley will back up, as will Adam Fanua. Blake Brayley's going to start in the hooking position at 22. Oregon Kaufusi, by the way, will start in the front row in jumper number 16, which means Adam Fanua Blake is on the bench in jumper number 23.
3: Yeah, it shapes for a great affair. Obviously, Adam Fanua Blake off a wonderful Origin performance in Game 3. Really seemed to find his feet in that performance. The Sharks look a little bit less disrupted. Obviously, Blake Brayley coming back in jersey number 22 is a huge in for them. He'll be high on confidence and a lot more stability in the spine of the Cronulla Sharks for this afternoon.
5: Yeah, and no Bostock and no Hammer for the Dolphins. And Katoa's broken arm has certainly sort of put a limitation to how far their attack could go to what it was in the past. So it's going to be a very tight clash. Obviously, the couple of the Origin players backing up. Kaufusi's been really good the last few weeks. He's played New South Wales Cup a number of weeks. Yeah. He's been probably waiting for this opportunity.

0: get a start in the NRL, and he gets a good chance to start against a quality forward pack. So he'll be hopeful of putting his hand forward for Craig Fitzgibbon.
1: So this is 5v6. Last week I called that game alongside Adam Blair, 13 points to 12, so not much in it, basically just that field goal by Dylan Brown that was the difference. And I heard Christian Wolf speak afterwards. Yeah, you're disappointed that you lost, but he didn't sound that disappointed. He couldn't fault the effort. He thought their goal line defence was excellent. And what impressed me is that they were still willing Blake Austin to throw the footy around and play a lot of enterprising off-the-cuff footy. We saw that with that Avarillo break, which led to eventually, who scored that try? Nafahu, it might have been. Forgive me if I'm wrong, but that no matter what the match situation was, they didn't stop trying to win the game.
0: Yeah, I think you're right. Brad Snyder, for me, is the guy that needs to get things right. So I think the games that he stepped in this season, when he's just had a run-first mentality, I thought the Dolphins have looked their best. It'd be a funny little game to prepare for both clubs. I reckon the Dolphins have got themselves to a point, without Izzy Gatoa, they've got themselves to a point where a good performance will be enough, not necessarily looking to definitely win, as crazy as that sounds as I just hear myself say that. But the Sharks, this will be one that they have to get right. If the Sharks let this one slip, it could have huge ramifications just on the mindset for the rest of their season. It feels like the Sharks' game to lose at the minute, so... But we know that the Dolphins have got systems in place that will hold them in the contest. But you'd hope that Nicho Hynes and Braden Trindle can guide them to victory.
1: So both teams on 24 points, but the Queensland team with that superior for and against, they've also got the bye up the sleeve. How much of a loss, and I know you're a massive Isaiah Katoa fan, is this a case of just, I've got to check when he's back, just managing themselves through? Do you reckon they sort of set an acceptable amount of losses in that time in his absence?
0: No, I don't know if you put a number to how many losses are acceptable in the NRL. I think you demand that the next player comes in, it's next man up mentality. Nick Arima, obviously, will do a lot more probably creativity work for him. Jeremy Marshall-King hasn't played a lot of games at the start of this season, so thankfully he's back to lock in that position. And I do agree with Blake. I think Brad Snyder is the key to unlocking their attack a little bit. You know, he has to just do a very similar role to Isaiah Katoa's play, because a lot of teams have systems and shapes. You just don't want a new player to come in for a limited amount of time and literally change the whole world of how we attack and what we do. So the other thing Izzy Katoa does extremely well, ball in two hands, plays nice and direct to the defensive line, squares up the defensive line, and just puts pressure on the edges so continuously with his ability to play square. Yes, he's a quality player, and I think he's a better player than Brad Snyder, but Snyder gets his kicking game on, takes the ball to the line a little bit. They play a bit off Jeremy Marshall-King. I think today they'd be thinking, you know what, we lost a really close game last week. We'd been on such a good winning streak. Let's get back to our defence pressure. Let's build our game off defence and know that they're probably not going to have the 30 to 40 points that sometimes they can score. You're right, because they're 130 difference on for and against, where the Sharks are only 57 difference on for and against. So it's elite, but the eliteness they have is the ability to score points. They are such a good attacking side.
1: Yeah, and, you know, they love that sweep play at the left, the Dolphins. And I don't know if it's an execution thing here with Snyder in for Katoa, but last week they tried it a few times, and I thought Gagai and Young in particular in defence had that really well covered, Blake.
0: Yeah, they sure did. Gagai, a seasoned campaigner. I think Bostock's a huge loss. I know that we'll talk all afternoon about Izzy Katoa and what they're missing with him, but you know, I think Bostock's such a huge loss. He really balances out their team with Farnworth on one edge and Jack Bostock on the other. Jake Gavrilo's a wonderful player, but he's not, you know, he's not the big frame of Jack Bostock. So, all makes for a great game. It's a real nervy game for the Sharks, in my opinion. I've really liked the path the Sharks have walked this year. They haven't been as consistent, but I think, you know, in and amongst them losses, they're learning a lot more about themselves this season. They've almost coasted through rounds 1 to 26 the last three seasons and got to the finals and haven't really known enough about themselves in the big games. So I think that, you know, the journey of education they're on this year, I think, will hold them in good stead at the back end of the year. But there will be some alarm bells if they can't get through this one this afternoon.
1: No one's really talking about them. I mean, they went to Brisbane. Brisbane had it all to play for. So that wasn't as easy a game as some have made it out to be in hindsight. 28 points to 16, but are we paying this Cronulla side enough respect, Brett?
0: Well, I don't think they've earned probably enough respect yet, but it's, you earn the respect by how you play and the consistency you play with. And then are you a genuine contender for the premiership? The last number of years, they get to the end of the year, and they can't take the next jump. So that's always been the biggest challenge, I think, for the Sharks over the last few seasons. I spoke to some people in and around the club the last few weeks, and they thought they were starting to win games and do the little things better than they've done ever in the past, like the gritty things that win games of football in big moments. The scrapping of the ball a bit more regularly. So it's not so much about how much attack and flair they've got. I think it's about sometimes beating the sides that you should beat. And today is a team, the Dolphins is a team they should beat today. If they don't win today, that'll be that respect they haven't earned, because they're expected to win today. There's two big outs for the Dolphins. You should go up there to KO Stadium and get a win. And yet if they can't get that done, well, can they actually beat the genuine contending sides this year?
2: They're an interesting bunch, because last year they actually, we spoke a lot. This is the first year we haven't really been driving home the Braden Trindle, Nico Hines conversation.
1: Yes.
2: I think this is the first year that we've gone, Braden's going to wear the 6, Nico's going to wear the 7, and they're both going to dominate at different periods through the match. Obviously, we've had the luxury of seeing the Sharks without Nico, and Braden's really stepped up in his absence. But I think they're also working quite well in unison. Blake Braley's taken a huge amount of pressure off both of them. But if you remember last year, they got to the finals and were like, no one's really talking about us. They're not giving us any respect. And then they sort of got a bit upset when we did all start to talk about them and let them know that we didn't think they had what it took to win the big game. So I think they've even learned a few media lessons this year. Let's be this team over in the Shire that just goes about our business. And I love what they're doing. I think they're really balanced across the park. I think you would hope, and all the Sharks fans would hope, that Adam Fanua-Blake, obviously his performance the other night, springboards him into the back end of the season. Because I think it's certainly fair to say that he hasn't reached his Warriors heights in a Sharks jersey, and he's probably been on a gradual decline since he signed at the club. But I thought he was brilliant in Origin 3, and you'd hope that he can become the cornerstone for the pack there at Cronulla for the back end of this season.
1: And we learnt this week, just on the Sharks, that they've brought a new coach in the French rugby legend, Frédéric Michalak.
3: Yes.
1: What's the thinking there? I mean, sort of outside the box, we know Mick Cech has done a bit of work with the Roosters. Is this one of these things that emerge from an off-season review when you're looking for just that thing missing to elevate them to the next level?
0: Well, they've been waiting for him to come because he was coaching over there in the French rugby. Yeah. So his team went very deep into the finals, and that delayed his arrival here at Cronulla. And he'd done some work with Nico Hines, I believe, in the past, some goal-kicking work and skills work. I think Craig Fitzgibbon might have had a little bit of relationship with him from his time at the Roosters. So this is not a new person that they don't know. This is a person that they've identified. Obviously, they lost a coach to the Titans last year, so Josh Hannay going up there. Daniel Holsworth then goes from that sort of a third assistant role to the attack coach now, and they've brought in someone outside of the regular pitcher, I suppose, and he'll be great for their skills, great for, obviously, Nico's confidence and Trindle with their kicking game. I think it's a good signing for him. I think the other thing is, Will Kennedy's been at the club for so many years now, bits and pieces. They've got to try and get a little bit more out of every player. Does Will Kennedy have to become a little bit more creative? Can he be a ball-playing fullback? Can this assist him becoming a ball-playing fullback? Because then you get the top eight sides, when we get to the really important time of the year, can you win a competition with the current spine, with it all falling on... Braley's growing his game. He's an Origin player now, and he's a good runner. He's a great passer of the ball and creativity. It's Nico or Trindle creates all the creativity. They don't have a ball playing 13. They don't offload the football a lot off their forwards. So it's all shapes and systems that they rely on. So does it mean Kennedy might get a little bit of help from someone different to the box? Do they have a bit more skill to them? Do they play a bit eyes up? I think Billy Burns has been a really good find for him. He's a really good back rower, and I think he's a growth for them that they didn't have last year.
2: Noddy, I just mentioned the chat had died down about Braden and Nico, but in years gone by, we haven't been able to mention them two and not throw Will Kennedy in the mix. Yeah. Will come into this season without a contract. I think he has added a few strings to his bow. I think he has been a pretty good fullback for them this season. He's had to step up in the absence of Nico too. He's still not Reece Walsh, and he's still not Kalen Ponga, but I think he has made a real effort to chime in a bit more with their shape. And the proof of that is earning his contract for another season with the Sharks. But I just love what they're learning. Nico Hines, if you're following along with him online, he's heavily involved on YouTube now, behind the scenes sort of stuff. He looks like he's in such a great place. He's in a stable relationship now. He looks like he just may be coming into that period of his life where You know, he can really, really be sure about who he is as a person, and therefore

0: or enjoy his footy? Because the crazy thing is he's been so consistent now for 2 or 3 years, Nico, but he'll only ever be judged on his abilities in the big moments. So Nico's up and down sort of form through this season doesn't really alarm me. I just hope that he's in a headspace to really own a few big moments come the back end of the year, because he deserves it.
1: Oh, without question. You mentioned there Will Kennedy. I just think he's constantly underappreciated. Will Kennedy is a fullback. 150th appearance for Will Kennedy as well. So congratulations to him. A milestone game. 0457 736 736 is the text line number. I bumped into Nico a bit earlier this year. For those that haven't seen him up close, you don't realise how big he is.
0: He is
1: like
0: huge.
1: He's my height. I'm 6'3".
0: Flex.
1: What do you mean?
0: That was a flex.
1: It's not a flex.
0: You just let everyone know you're 6'3".
1: No, because I'm trying to...
0: You could have told him he was 6'3" without telling everyone you were 6'3".
1: To paint the picture of how high...
0: Text in if you think that was a flex from Julian Kidd. That was
1: serious?
0: A flex.
1: Come on, how tall are you, by the way?
0: I'm 6'1".
1: All right, okay.
2: But you didn't say I stood up next to Nico and I'm 6'1", but he's a big guy.
1: He's a big individual,
0: huge,
1: Nico.
0: Big through the quads.
1: Yeah, yeah. You wouldn't pick it on television.
2: Is that because you stood up next to him and saw him?
1: I was on my tippy toes. I just admire his glistening
0: text in
1: hair,
0: and let us know if you think Julian King was flexing that.
1: Hard to get good help these days. I just try to do my best and I just get torn down.
0: He is a big man, big through the quads. I'd love to see him take the line on a lot more ferocious than what he does at times. But as I said, I think he's in a really good headspace leading into the back end of the season.
1: Around the grounds we go. NRLW action. The Tigers, your old team there, Nod. It's nice to see them leading the Cowboys at the moment. Just a tick over 10.5 to go. 24 points to 14. They lead the North Queensland Cowboys at Queensland Country Bank Stadium. A hat-trick to Faith Manera. So congratulations to Faith Manera. A hat-trick to her, and for the Cowboys, a double to Francesca Goldthorpe. So still 10 minutes to go in this game. And then following that, in fact, why don't we just have a look at the NRLW draw very, very quickly before we head off to our first break. And then you've got the Bulldogs, the Titans, Roosters, Knights, Raiders, Warriors, and the Dragons and the Eels. I think the Warriors might be a bit of a smoky.
2: They bought very good. Obviously, the coach knows what he's doing as well. He's had the success at the Newcastle Knights for a number of years, Ronnie Griffiths, and then he's gone over to the Warriors, and I suppose he set up a good system there and got Gale Broughton and Melay Tafunga to go across from the Broncos last year, so a bit more depth to their program as well.
1: And Tamika Upton, the first NRLW player to notch 50 tries. So she did that last night, Tamika Upton. So congratulations to her. The texts are coming in. Andy D, I'm going to get to yours after the break. I do want to get some of Blake Austin's reflections on State of Origin on Wednesday night before we look ahead to the rest of round 19 of the National Rugby League. This is SEN League right across the network on this Saturday afternoon. I'm Julian King, joined in commentary with Blake Austin and Brett Camorley for the Bunnings build-up, site ready. 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
13: Welcome back to the Bunnings build-up as we count down to Saturday Arvo footy. It is the Dolphins and the Sharks at KO Stadium. We'll just run through those changes again. So a number of players backing up from Origin. Tom Flegler will start in the front row for Christian Wolf's men in jumper number 24. That pushes Felice Kafusi back to the bench in jersey number 8. And Max Plath will take his place on the pine in jumper number 23. For the Sharks, Blake Brayley will start at hooker in 22. Oregon Kafusi will start in the front row in jumper number 16. And Fenua Blake on the bench in jumper number 23. Todd Smith is the referee and Chris Butler is the man in the bunker. Matthew says 100% a flex from JK. Matthew, you don't know what you're talking about, but thank you for your correspondence. It was confirmed earlier today, a statement released by the Tigers, that Jerome Luai will not be at the club in 2027. It's looking at this stage as though Parramatta will be the landing place. I guess the sticking point is, how much are the Tigers willing to throw in to get Jerome Luai off their books for 2027? So I'll go to you first on this, Blake Austin. A more general view of the investment that the Tigers made in Luai. How do you reflect on that?
14: Like, in hindsight, all a little bizarre. I know that a lot of people will say that without the clauses in Jerome's contract, it became pretty clear they probably weren't going to get him to the club. But it's also difficult to say that we're going to build a club and a brand around a guy that has the option to leave every 12 months of his contract. This needs to be the absolute line in the sand moment for the Tigers. They need to stop allowing the players to have the power that they do at that club in terms of their contracts and the clauses that agents are at. Like, enough is enough. I know that the Tigers fans have had enough. Jerome, obviously, very astute, you know, him and his management of what they were able to achieve for him. But it's, you know, it's the poor old Tigers that have been left licking their wounds. And you've almost got to applaud them that they're going to cut their, you know, cut the ties as quickly as possible to start to build towards something. Parra's name getting thrown into the mix is another confusing element of it all, because they've done the same thing 6 months ago with Jonah Pezzett and that hasn't gone too well for them. So I'd imagine, I'd imagine the Tigers fans would be pretty

0: Atu Fainu in more games this year?
1: Well, he's the current captain of the club. And I agree with Blake, everything he just said. Like you've gone out and made a huge investment to get Jerome Luai out of the Panthers and him to be the person who has a huge following, who'd played in multiple premierships, who'd played State of Origin football, and was going to be the player that was going to get the West Tigers out of the bottom and get someone that could captain and follow and lead. He's a current captain at the moment. I know Appy's out, but they got the deal so wrong, didn't they? Like, to allow him to have these clauses, but to also offer him to pay him as much as they did and say, hey, you got multiple years at this great opportunity to come to us, and then every year we'll give you a clause coming out of give you it out. And at some stage, we're going to have new sides coming in the competition in the new TV deal era anyway. This is the best decision they've made now to cut ties with him, because I thought their performance last night was pretty poor.
0: They were dreadful.
1: They were dreadful from pretty much the moment I think he announced he was going to PNG, and that's changed a little bit of how they go. I know they've had some injuries along the way.
0: That last game at Leichhardt, he had a very good game of footy.
1: Yeah.
0: Yeah.
1: Much inconsistent were probably what they were at the start of the year, though. So when the captain of a lot of your players out there and a lot of support from the players, and he's decided to go elsewhere on being at the club for a long-term deal, I do agree they need to put the club first, but the club is the one that's

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15: A lot of feedback on the text line about Jerome Luai. This one here from... do we adopt the Jimmy rule where you don't read them out if they don't put their names?
16: Staff writers, we call them.
15: Staff writers, yeah. As a Para fan, I'm a bit miffed with the Jerome signing. Well, he hasn't signed there. The whole idea of Pezzett was to give the young homegrown halves time to develop. Volkman has come on this season. There's a couple of other young fellas that's going to feel a bit overlooked. Well, Volkman's position's up in the air as well. He hasn't committed to the club.
17: Volkman's stats are outstanding this year. His input for the games and how he's playing and the ability he's playing at, I think, is outstanding for Ronald Volkman. He's been very, very good. Mitchell Moses can stay on the park. That's probably a big key for Parramatta. Then, obviously, they will deliver more wins. No Dylan Walker next year for Parramatta, so it'll be interesting where they're going with that, filling that ball-playing 13 role as well.
15: Dylan Walker apparently said he was looking at Perth, but they weren't interested. I'm sure I read that during the week.
17: He's gone to Leeds.
15: Yeah.
17: Off to the Leeds, okay. Leeds Rhinos with the former coach for the next 3 years, I think it is. So
15: Brad Arthur.
17: Yeah, Brad Arthur's securing him to go over there. But
16: doing great things, Leeds too. Really.

0: really stable organisation now under Brad Arthur.
1: We've got a text message, haven't we, coming in from Paul from Cronulla. It says about Jules being identifying how tall he is.
2: He does not say that, all right? It's not he's standing on about three yellow pages. Oh, right, shoulder to shoulder.
1: Oh, why? Because you're as tall as Nico.
2: I am.
1: At what height?
2: Listen, I'm older. Nico's as tall as me. Oh, about 6'3". Give it to probably shrinking my old age. Reptile, hello to you, my friend. Hey, Reptile, are you going to get out to a Core Stadium tomorrow for the birthday celebrations for Jai Arrow 31? They got two free kids' tickets every adult ticket purchase. The Wiggles are going to play. You can buy birthday hats. All donations, they've raised over $142,000 so far to go towards funding for motor neurons disease and to help the family of Jai Arrow. We had Blake Solly on the program a little bit earlier. Always generous with his time, but there'll be a real party-like atmosphere out there. Jai is absolutely thrilled with the way the rugby league community has rallied behind him and very humbled by it. But Reptile says no one's talking about it. But when Luai signed with PNG, every expert said there'll be huge signing of the Tigers players and ex-Penrith players like the Mays and Taruva. But only a couple of days later, they signed with the Tigers. Put all the speculation to bed. I believe the way Luai behaved during the Galvin situation has left a hangover, and players went off him when he signed with PNG. Oh, I can't speak to whether players were off him for signing with PNG. No, I don't know. You have played, but presumably you know what it's like to be a player. You've only got a short time in the game. Oh, would you begrudge somebody for taking a good offer elsewhere to look after themselves and their family? I mean,
0: no, not at all. At the end of the day, you sit down every evening with, you know, your partner, your kids, and a lot of the decisions that you make in terms of where you're playing your footy is how well you can look after them few people in your inner circle. So it's a bizarre one. I really feel for the Tigers because they're the losers in all this, but they've also put themselves in this position. Obviously Richo's not there anymore to answer, you know, to the deal they put together. And I mean, a text come in speaking about the Dylan Brown deal. Like, Peter O'Sullivan was called the biggest idiot in the world for signing Dylan the way he did, but Richo was the saviour for the Tigers signing Luai when he did. Well, two completely different deals and different results so far.
1: I think if you look at those two players they've lost, Lachlan Galvin was a local junior to come through the West Magpies. Harold Matthews competition, SG Ball competition, then got graded. So they've lost both halves out of this story. Because obviously that was the situation when Luai spoke up very heavily about Galvin leaving the club and wanting to leave the club, that he was here, we want brothers to be in long term. Now they've lost Luai. So effectively they've lost both those key players.
2: Well, to your point, Blake, Mark on the text line, compare Dylan Brown signing to Luai. Look, you know, we're all, as they say, hindsight is 20/20 vision. You know, it's easy to say now, oh, you shouldn't have done that, but you don't know at the time. Right? You make the decision at the time that you think will suit your club with the information that you have at hand.
0: Yeah, but how does giving him the option to leave every 12 months suit your club?
2: Because they needed someone. They were desperate. They're at the bottom of the table.
0: That doesn't suit your club. It's crazy stuff.
2: Well, it did, but not to the extent that they perhaps wanted.
0: No one even knew about it at first, if you remember. Mm-hmm. Remember we were closing in
2: on 5 years, how good's this?
0: We were closing in on the next season. Everyone goes, oh, don't forget Luai can leave. And everyone stopped and went, what? I thought he signed for 5 years. You blew your trumpet and told everyone how good a deal you got with him. Horrendous decision by the club.
2: 0457 736 736. About 15 minutes away from kickoff, the Dolphins and the Cronulla Sharks. It is 4v5 round 19 action of the National Rugby League. So Blake Brayley and Adam Fanua Blake will back up for the Cronulla Sharks. Max Plath will back up as well for the Dolphins, and likewise Tom Flegler, who will start the game in the front row in jersey number 24. Just very quickly, I don't want to talk about it too much. Where is he? Andy D. Got to find Andy D's. You texted me a little while ago. So, oh, yes, Jules, good luck putting up with these two New South Wales palookas this arvo. Thank you, Andy D. He's Brisbane-based, so he's a mad Queensland fan.
0: Are you a Queenslander?
2: I'm a Queensland fan. I was born in Brisbane. Yeah? You can't help where you're born, can you?
1: No, that's right. Yeah, exactly. You can't help that we won the State of Origin this week as well. So who's matters about that?
2: I'm man enough to admit that New South Wales were the better side on the night.
1: Yes.
2: And I'm very happy for Laurie Daly.
1: Yeah, we'll go to Suncorp Stadium every week.
2: Mm.
1: Every
2: it's
1: week.
2: It's a funny game, isn't it? Simple
1: match.
2: You just run hard and straight. And Payne Haas was a monster, played a bit wider, and all of a sudden Nathan gets a bit more time, Nathan gets a bit more space, and what happens?
0: Can I put my hand up to the listeners? Because I've been quite critical of our game plan in Game 1 and Game 2. And all the things that I actually praised Queensland for in Game 1 and Game 2, that was their shape and their connection moving the ball, was actually probably what cost them in Game 3. It was a little wet underfoot. They didn't have an ability to adapt and find plan B. And New South Wales going forward, blowing the front door off, was just enough on that night. So I'm happy to put my hand up and say I learned a little bit about State of Origin on that night. You need a really good mix of both. And Queensland didn't. I thought the Blues outcoached and outplayed the Maroons, which is not something. It's not the narrative around Loz. I was quite critical of Loz at times, but I always had this feeling that good things happen for good people. And gee, it was good to see him get the last laugh. There was a bit of an emotion in his press conference, but thoroughly deserved. I thought him and Nathan Cleary were the two best humans involved in the Blues setup, and they both got their just rewards on Wednesday night.
2: It's a game of moments, isn't it? There's always so many what-ifs, and you think about Kohler let the ball go, Platt's offside, and just the massive turnaround. And the Bostock, finger to the ball, yeah. NRL said he got it. I mean, there could have been a six-point ball game, blows out to 14 points and the rest. I'm not saying Queensland deserved to win. They absolutely did not.
1: No, but there's always little moments in matches and opportunities that can change a game a little bit, but obviously it's important that we got some lucky calls go our way. Some players were obviously, Payne Haas was outstanding. Liam Martin to play the full game. Like Hudson Young was brilliant on the other edge. Bradman Best is a third game specialist. Mitchell Moses is kicking game kick for over 700 metres. And Queensland were a little bit off, definitely a little bit off the other night as well.
2: 14 errors, 70% completion compared to New South Wales. They completed it at 87%, I think it was.
1: Does not win a deciding match when the players who'd been at Melbourne would have been shattered and disappointed their performance. Their response was first class from the New South Wales players in Game 3.
2: Yeah, I said to Timmy, and I know Nathan got the plaudits, I thought across the three games in New South Wales, Hudson Young was their best player. Your best player.
0: Yeah, that's fair. I thought, it showed some real maturity in Game 3 because he started the match in a way. When he got penalised and the camera
2: was
0: panned
2: to him.
0: Was that
2: a high shot on Nathan? And Nathan said, hang on, shoulder to the head.
0: But they panned to him after a penalty in Game 3 and he had a smirk on his face and I went, oh no, he's going to try and play the villain and get it wrong here. But he managed to rein it back in. I thought he was brilliant. I love that you've mentioned him for his efforts this year because I think he's really announced himself as a regular on the Origin Arena.
2: Yeah, 80-minute player.
0: Liam Martin. What a play.
2: The eyes are spinning from kickoff.
0: You can't not pick him from here on in for
2: just
0: the rest
2: terrorizes.
0: Of his career.
2: Yeah, absolutely. This one here, just on the Tigers, it's not that crazy, Blake. They're simply in a better position than they were before they signed him. What were they meant to do? They had to sign someone and use the cap money. Those clauses are the only way to get him to come in the first place.
0: Well, how are they in a better position, though?
2: Well, did he drag Taruva over? Right, did he help drag?
0: No, they paid the money that Taruva needed to come to
2: a club. No, but would he have gone if Luai hadn't gone?
0: That's romantic. I don't know. They're not in a better spot.
2: I'm just asking the question. Well, they're not going to be last, right? They're not going to be last. And there's still actually mathematically a chance of making the eight, although that looks a long, long way away. So are they in a better position now compared to when they signed Gerard Luai?
1: The club is in a better position now. Yes. The team is in a better position now than what they were a couple of years ago, but the other thing is that's part of business as well, isn't it? Your whole idea is not to be at the bottom continuously.
0: We don't know how far backwards this is going to set them. We'll know in 12, 18 months.
2: May not.
0: It's a big hole to fill.
2: It may not. You don't know, do you? Not all investments pay off, but doesn't stop you from trying if you think it's the best idea at the time. Just very quickly, and we see like the two teams warming up, Adam Fenua Blake, who was excellent in Game 3 on Wednesday night at Suncorp Stadium. If Billy Slater was a New South Welshman, would they be tearing his head off right now? That's twice now. Going into a final game, favourites at home, expected
1: twice,
2: to win.
1: Twice out in the last 3 years.
2: Yes, but to play the decider at Suncorp.
1: Yeah, he'd probably be more criticised if he was a coach in the New South Wales arena. I think, yes, Billy Slater's probably earned the right and respect from a lot of people that not get criticised so heavily.
0: But hang on, did Laurie Daly also kind of admit after the game that he can't coach when he said, I'm a leader, I'm not a coach? Like, I think he kind of confirmed
2: that. That's not unusual, though, is it?
0: Like, he basically said, I don't know what I'm doing, I'm a leader.
2: So I've got Brettie White with me, Boyd Courtney with me, Matty King with me. And speaking of Brett White, he could chew a piece of gum frantically, can't he? Every time they cut to Brett White in the box, that's understandable. Well, if Laurie does go, and Brandy thinks he will, and everyone assumes it's going to be Ivan in 2028, so they need a makeshift, a Jerome Luai-style one-year stopover to coach the Blues. They say, we need someone with Blues DNA. Step up Brett Camorley.
1: Now we're getting ready to call the Cronulla Sharks versus the Dolphins. Dolphins here. Round 19 match coming from KO Stadium. 3 o'clock kickoff, but get ready to join us after this ad. We'll be back very, very shortly with the Cronulla Sharks. Sixth place up against the fifth place Dolphins.
2: Buddy's build up. Counting down to kickoff, I'm Julian King. That was the great Brett Camorley. Potential New South Wales Blues coach Blake Austin is with us as well. 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Keep those texts coming in. 0457 736 736. Back with kickoff right after this SEN League this Saturday afternoon.

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0: Another carry. Eventually he's brought down in a three-man tackle. We've got Molo over the top. Short side play, Nicho Hynes. He just lofts it back up centre field to Kennedy. This time it's in the hands of Kaufusi. Another flick out the back. Kennedy dummies, bounces off one, still keeps it alive. Eventually he's brought down 25 out from the Dolphins' line.
1: Molotalo.
0: You feel like there's another one here.
1: Yeah, Molotalo in the air.
0: Trindle steps off the right, steps off the left, stabs a kick through. Look at that. That slip catch stuff. Is that Molo charging downfield? He finds now. Oh, Farnworth. He puts the foot down to Herbie. And eventually he's wrestled to the ground by Ramian. He wants to play it quickly. That's surely a six to go. Is Fuller. He'll go himself out of dummy half. Eventually Burns grabs him. So too Hazelton. He wants to rip it out of his hands. They're 10 metres out. They come back centre field. They want to break the donut here, the Dolphins. Schneider on to Averillo. He passes now to Osako. For the line.
1: Great scramble. Great tackle
0: there. Trindle around the legs. Metres away. Hugging the touchline. They come back centre field. He's Schneider. Through the hands they come now. They shift it back to the left. Farnworth with it now. Dummies Farnworth. He's got to get a pass away, but he can't. Two left in the set. They're 10 metres out. And about 10 in from the Western touchline. It's a bit of an innocuous play there by Nick Arima, who just gives it to Molo, who's got

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9: Let's turn our attention to the world of Formula One and another great performance by our Liam Lawson. More points for this talented young man in the Formula One season, but the British Grand Prix was a bit of a hectic one, a little chaotic. To help break it down, our favourite motorsport analyst on the show joins us, and Andrew Carline. A very good morning to you, mate.
10: Good morning. How are you guys?
9: Oh, we're good. Yeah, late night for you, I'm sure. Your thoughts on Charles Leclerc and what was a chaotic end to another dramatic Grand Prix?
10: Yeah, it was. Well, it certainly was. I mean, Kimi Antonelli had the race sewn up, didn't he? Until he had that unfortunate off that damaged his front wing. Well, in fact, actually, I don't even know whether it damaged it, but something got lodged in there that stopped it from working properly. So he, that was really bad luck for him, because there's no doubt that he was on his way to yet another victory. George Russell got lucky with the safety car. I feel a bit sorry for Lewis, who pitted for tyres and lost his place. But then he would have had the 5-second penalty anyway, so probably under safety car it wouldn't have made much difference to the overall positions. But it's tightened the title race up, I guess. George is now 25 points behind Kimi in the championship, which is, you know, I guess that's a whole race still. But if Kimi's luck holds, it shouldn't be too much of a problem. But I think George is kind of lucky to be where he is, to be perfectly honest. I don't think he necessarily deserves to be there. Which is probably what a lot of the punters are saying as well.
9: It's not a sport where the teams tend to take bad news or errors on the chin, is it? And when FIA, the governing body, comes out with a statement afterwards saying the safety car, this lap message that was displayed was done so erroneously due to a software error, I imagine there will be a lot of angry team bosses knocking on a lot of doors over the next couple of days. What do you reckon, Andrew?
10: Oh, look, 100%. And the software error, really? You know, how hard is it to turn the lights off on the car and come in the lap before so they get one lap race? You know, it's I think it's just a muck up by the race director, unfortunately.

Now, we talk about expansion, and for those unaware, one of your first gigs in the pro game as a player there with the Adelaide Rams came in during the Super League War. The club only lasted for a couple of seasons before all that expansion led to it coming back under the fold to the NRL that we know today. What's it like coming into an expansion club like that, set up and suddenly there are players coming in? You are

0: They've had to rescind the areas now. We've lost a team out of Australia the other year. This year, we've lost Moana Pacifica at a Super Rugby. Those are my fears with expansion, is sometimes you can go too big, too bright, and not put the right foundation in. As, you know, as you're part of a competition now that has lost teams in the last little bit, it's important to make sure you're consolidating.
1: Yeah, definitely. Listen, it was very sad to obviously leave Moana Pacifica to the competition, but again, you know, you need to look at, you know, it's all about the numbers and the people and obviously the TV is a big part and the money in the game. But I think, you know, if you set it up right and you get really good connection with the communities, which is a big part, you know, you have that ecosystem coming through, you know, you can set yourself up for success, and then the competition actually looks at, okay, what does this new team or the teams need? What do we need to set them up for success so it doesn't fail? And, you know, big thing, I've said it again, about the community, about making sure that, you know, you got good roots coming through that feeds the number one team.
0: Yeah, I'm with you, Kitty. Before we let you go, mate, life at the Highlanders, season one under the belt, and looking forward already to next season. How'd you find Super Rugby as a comp, being part of it, and how are you enjoying the Highlanders life?
1: Yeah, it's freezing down in Dunedin. I won't lie. But look, great people, good people down there. Really enjoyed my time there. We were obviously disappointed with our season. You know, we started off well, and then towards the end, we just couldn't win those crucial games at crucial times. And there's a lot of lessons there for us. And we're looking forward to seeing watching the NPC this year. And you know, I've gotten to know the players a lot more, which is great. And then, going to the next super season, all guns blazing. So I've got another stint down there. So I've joined a golf club, so that makes the time go a bit better, is he? So, really looking forward to the competition. I watched the ABs on the weekend. I thought that was a great game with the French. So I'm looking forward to the All Blacks, watching their games too, coming through the next couple of months.
0: Hey, Kitty, it's always an absolute pleasure to have you on the show, mate. Always great to catch up. One of the most passionate men around both rugby and league I've come across in my life, mate. We've had a few people text you in going, I didn't realise that David Kidwell has recently saw a photo of you, the 1993 New Zealand under-16s union team. So a bit of heritage on both sides, mate. People find pics of you everywhere.
1: Jesus, yeah, no, that's a long time ago now. Young 16-year-old. I was the young 16-year-old.
2: Just wow. Hey, Kitty.
0: How good. thanks for wash your mouth out, Izzy Dag. He made 100% the right move. And all Kiwi fans will agree with me. I'm not going to let that one slide, Dagger. Hey, David Kidwell, thank you so much for your time, as always, mate. Look forward to catching up soon. And enjoy the warmer climes of Sydney during the Super off-season.
1: Nah, thanks, Sam. Thanks, Izzy. Pleasure.
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0: deserved to win that game. And you could tell that they had a lot to play for. They had a lot to play for. There was a lot of speculation, a lot of conversations leading into this. And the emotion on Laurie Daly's face following that, you could see it meant a hell of a lot to him.
1: For sure.
0: He was raw, emotional. I asked him the question straight after whether he's going to continue on. I think he's already made up his mind, and I don't know if he'll go around again, but, mate, that was a performance. And it's quite funny, you finish the game, Sammy, and there's a lot of talk, you know, Ashley Klein's name's brought up constantly, and, you know, there's a lot of blaming, but I just think New South Wales thoroughly, thoroughly deserved that win. They were on another level. They played a game that was fast-paced, very limited mistakes. They put them under extreme pressure, and pressure provides opportunities, and they took them. So, well done to Laurie Daly. Great coach.
1: He's not. He's not a great coach. Do you know how I know that?
0: Why?
1: He said so. He said so himself. He says, it's not about being a coach, it's about being a leader. And that's what he was with this effort. Now, he has said that, you know, about people having a crack and making it personal, that he found that really tough.

0: criticism of Laurie Daly in The Job. I adore Laurie Daly. One of my faves of all time. He did not get the tactics right in game one or game two. He did not get the interchange right at all. And he said that's exactly what he's prepared to cop. Selections, tactics, interchange. His words in the interview post-match with Channel 9. I've got a clean conscience, Dagger. I know you think that I made it personal, and I didn't go after the guy at all. I said that those are the things that New South Wales were lacking. They got it right on this occasion.
1: You got to back a coach selections. Like everyone's talking about Jack Bostock, and yeah, the butchered the first opportunity on the left hand side, but it's a big place. You know, turn around, got caught on his in goal, got out, saved that. That was a desperation moment. So I don't know, like, just got to kind of back a coach when they make these selections. Like, there's going to be probably multiple selections this weekend for the All Blacks.
0: And we're going to question. Looking forward to talking about it.
1: So, well done, New South Wales. Well done, Laurie Daly. Fourth team ever to win a decider in Suncorp, Brisbane. Not many teams go there and do that. So, Queensland on the other side, yeah, it was mind-boggling. They just missing.
0: That was not Queensland.
1: Yeah, they were missing so many tackles. Like, you know, Ponga at the back, he missed a couple, particularly that one with Bradman.
0: 50 missed tackles, Dagger. 50 missed tackles.
1: Yeah, that was, like, Cam Munster was falling off a couple, and, you know, that Liam Martin moment, she ran through them and offload to Stephen Crichton, and then Marky Mark on the outside just puts Selwyn Cobb on skates, offloads on the inside to Nathan Cleary. Yeah, they just looked a bit off. Which is weird, playing at home, Suncorp decider in front of their own fans and people, and they just, yeah, they looked a bit flat.
0: Here's a stat for you, Dagger. The last three games at Suncorp Stadium, won by New South Wales. Mm. Two of them deciders. Mm. I'm not saying the fear factor's gone, but it's not what it once was. It's not this impenetrable fortress which can't get through, can't get past, and you're beaten in the mind before you get there. They showed up, but I was proud of what New South Wales put out, for sure.
1: So they
0: They did it losing their fullback. They did it losing their winger. Those are two very hard interchanges to cover. And Queensland moved it out there, got some exposure, got themselves a chance within that match. But the simple fact remains that it was the Queensland errors that kept giving New South Wales those opportunities. Another point to be proud of if you're a New South Wales fan, Nathan Cleary has now officially got rid of the can't do it in Origin conversation. That was his fourth decider in his first win, but he did it in a fashion where he was player of the match. He scored the most points for New South Wales now in the history of Origin. Man of the match, Wally Lewis Medal for Man of the Series. He had the most points ever scored in a decider, and they could have taken another 2 points after that last try to really ice it and own that point, get to 20 points individually. He didn't care about that. He wasn't there for that. Immortality is now guaranteed for Nathan Cleary. He will be a rugby league immortal. He has to with his club form. He's done it now at this level too. That's it. All the haters can now just quietly go file away in a little box. I had fun last night. That was good. I enjoyed that. Queensland fans, how'd you go? Hit us up on the text line, 88833. If anyone wants to come talking about how they've been hard done by refereeing decisions, please don't think I haven't come unprepared on that. I'm ready for you, so I invite such a conversation.
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2: Last season was historic. 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
9: Former All Black, he really did tip the scales when the All Blacks played Japan at the 1995 Rugby World Cup, coming off the bench late. Kevin Schuller, welcome to the show. How are you, friend? Great to have you back on the station.
10: Yeah, great, man. Good. I don't always get intros like that. I might get you to send me a copy of that lovely intro, brother.
9: Oh, you're very welcome. Thank you so much for joining us. I must admit, the Nations Championship, it's very easy to poo-poo rugby these days and kick it. It seems like what the cool kids do. And we don't give a lot of love to world rugby, but the Nations Championship, like, if first impressions are a thing, they made a really big impression on me, that group of games. What say you based on what you saw last weekend?
10: Well, two things. One is I think the concept's great because it gives all of the games right through the year meaning. You know, you see that in some of the, you know, European rugby where they play a few different comps and leagues in it. So, you know, just the fact that we're playing tests now that are going to contribute to what happens at the end of November, I think fundamentally is really, really cool. Yeah, and there was a few surprises. Yeah, so, you know, some awesome rugby. I mean, Australia, brilliant start. What were they, 24-12? Ireland get ahead very late, and then they, you know, Aussie got a chance to win it with a kick, you know, and so those sort of games were great to watch. High-scoring games too probably surprised me. South Africa, again, you know, England, a couple of yellow cards, fall of bits at the end. Argentina, smashed by Scotland. That one probably surprised me.

0: You're going to get comparisons to the previous regime for obvious reasons, right? Such a dramatic change of New Zealand rugby to remove a coach. It just doesn't really happen.
1: Yeah.
0: Did you see any evidence of a big shift tactically? Did they look like a different coach side? Because it's a similar type of player that they are using.
1: Yeah, I tell you, there's a couple of things there. So, yes, I did. And maybe that's just the excitement of the first test. But I think, didn't Ruben Love say he only kicked the ball five times? And, I mean, there and that is just a significant difference. And that's not necessarily going to be the type of test match that wins the World Cup final either. But certainly the ability, when the opportunity's there, to, you know, let all hell break loose is definitely what the All Blacks going to want. Then they're going to want to make sure we've got an absolute forward pack that just bows to no man. Great to see Tyrell Lomax getting his 50th. He's one of the best in the world. You know, the All Black forward pack over the last few years have really started to come forward in leaps and bounds, I think, and there's a whole range of players that will arguably be fighting in competition for that spot. You know, the whole front row, effectively, you know, the reserve bench changing. You know, I know Renz isn't into the bomb squad concept so much, but you bring Pasilio Tosu, George Bowers, Samson and Tukiaho, and now, you know, that's just exciting names to see come on the paddock. So, yeah, oh, man, I'm just excited all around. But you are seeing a different style. I think he wanted to see a little bit more out of their lineup maybe this week. Think having Triple Vice back will bring a little bit of calmness and a bit of control there. Dowry was awesome last week.
0: He was, wasn't he? So,
1: yeah, and he's a big man too. He's 120 plus clicks, I think. So Josh Lord was good too, but I just love seeing Tupouvalu on the paddock, whether he's in at lock or six. So he'll bring real control to that type five.
0: Italy's had a great 6 months. Australia, Scotland, England, I think they beat too, if I'm not mistaken.
1: Yeah.
0: They were disappointing against Warner Dearns' Japan. They're officially now Warner Dearns' Japan to every Wellingtonian, fair to say. Menon Cello and Ignacio Brex in midfield. They got some nice players, but I just wonder if Italy believe deep down, Kevin, that they can beat the All Blacks. I still think they're one of those teams that are in that camp.
1: Yeah, faith's an interesting thing, isn't it? You know, when you've got to believe something that you can't prove 21, and that may be a step too far. I think they'll bring huge passion. They'll bring, like you say, they have had some significant wins in Six Nations, but then Japan humbled them a little bit, and Japan, again, plays that really fast, high-tempo continuity game that, you know, I mean, if you've got 7 seconds at a ruck to get organised, you know, my grandma, your nana can get organised, but when you've got 1-2 seconds to get organised, life gets a bit tricky. And that's where the multi-phase stuff, I think, will really put Italy under pressure.
0: Yeah, the speed of the ball you're referencing there, that was so evident in the All Blacks-France game. I think France had 77% of ruck ball between 0 and 3 seconds. Like, that's how quick they were able to recycle against the All Blacks. I think the All Blacks were even higher. And I'm leaning now to the Australian game. You saw them against Ireland. They're rolling back some of the big guns, France. I cannot wait to watch that one. I'm a little bit worried for Australia.
1: Yeah, well, I mean, that's an interesting one. How many tests have they had in the last couple of years? And even when you go to that Lions series, you know, one moment where the Aussies are just playing this phenomenal attacking game and they so well, but they don't finish the back end of their games, they'll be disappointed. And I'm sure that's where Joe and his crew will be going, well, how do you transfer that? You don't want to ever go negative. You don't want to ever go back into your shell and try and defend a lead, because that's the worst way to lose. But they need to be better at really stopping. You've got to get better at stopping a team that's 5 metres from their try line, because I think that's where they really struggle. And if they can get good at that, they'll be knocking people over and they'll be climbing up the world rankings, that's for sure. Glad we're playing them late in the year, a bit later.
0: Yeah. Before I let you go, Kevin Chuller with us from All Black, and really enjoyed chatting to you, Kevin. I've got to finish with the old South Africa. It's an enormous year for New Zealand's South African rugby rivalry for obvious reasons. They've just put 40-odd points past England. I don't know what to read into that, because England are really struggling. They've forgotten how to tackle.
1: Yeah, and like you said, and I think the South Africa with their bomb squad, and they really just beat people into submission. I don't think they'll be able to do that to the All Blacks, and I think that's part of one of the great things about the prep, you know, for next year is that tour for us is so good, because

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11: Do appreciate our next guest holding the line while we got through to Thad. He loves Thad. He'll be okay with that. Hello, Grant Elliott.
12: Oh, good morning. Good to see Thaddeus taking preference there. I like it. I do like that a lot.
11: Yeah.
12: It's been a busy 24 hours for me and the Life Flight team, as you know. But
11: yeah. Did it go all right yesterday?
12: It was awesome. I mean, we raised $585,000, which is incredible.
11: Wow.
12: I think... You know, maybe everyone's saving money because they just feel like they can't go anywhere at the moment because it's tough out there for everyone. So we're just so grateful that everyone's there to support us. There's 1,000 people there. As you know, Daniel, it's a great day out. And there were some notable items that I looked at. There was a split ends guitar.
11: Ooh.
12: That went for over sort of 20. And then there was a really cool, it was called the Magnificent Sevens, and it was the best number sevens to have played for the All Blacks. And that was quite a notable item. But, yeah, there was, you know, the classic Ronaldo shirt. There was a Haaland shirt, Erling Haaland shirt. That was in the silent auction. But, yeah, it was a great day, and now I'm back focused on the Saturday session, swinging both ways.
11: Brilliant. We can't wait to get you back in studio once this World Cup is over. Congratulations to you and everyone involved in that Champions Lunch, raising so much money for an amazing cause.

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0: Oh, nice to hear that music again after a couple of weeks off.
1: It's nice. Good stuff. It's good stuff.
0: This is the good, the bad, and the ugly of the sporting week. You can always contribute and try and steer us in a direction. You can do that before we play this week. About 20 past 12.

0: We'll start with the good. Good probably doesn't sum up this game. It was great. It was fabulous. It was niggly. It was controversy. There were some outlandish takes after the game. The World Cup is fixed, Huck. Don't you know this?
1: I do, yeah. Fixed. No, Zico said so, yeah.
0: It's fixed. Argentina is going to win at the FIFA World Cup.

0: States, that those players who have a bit of a history of getting stage fright on big games.
1: Yes.
0: They knew and they did not handle it at all well. So the footballing gods remain undefeated. That was our good, the bad and the ugly of the sporting week. You may want to chime in with your own suggestion on 8833.
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11: 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Grabbed by Little Bros. Little Bros takes the lead from Arkansas kid Don Corleone. Little Bros, it's Hayes again. Little Bros, 3/4 of a length.
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12: 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More clutch than MJ in the playoffs. It's time for Hoops with Huckleberry.

0: he can then
1: pick and choose. 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But I think teams are getting frustrated because this LeBron James, where does he go saga is essentially stopping teams from making other signings to fill out their roster because of the chance that he might choose to sign with their said team. So
0: well, it's unlike him to hog the highlight, no, of the limelight.

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1: Let's go to the questions.
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1: A heap of them wanting to hear about JP's experience of the stadium.
2: Incredible. Wow. That is exactly what we need in Canberra. Like, and then Canberra would actually get World Cup games. Like, these are the type of stadiums, boutique stadiums, that are required for places like Canberra, mate. Like, Canberra.

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7: Where we talk about UFC, MMA, we've just had breaking news coming out of CKB, right? This is the gym, or actually was the gym, of Israel Adesanya, because he has just dropped this about 20 minutes ago on his Facebook page and his Instagram page.
8: Just give me a moment. Sorry, Stephen. It's somehow gone for a little bit of a walkabout.
7: Okay, well, should we just break the news ourselves anyway?
8: I think we should, shall we?
7: Okay, Rav, spit it out.
9: Let's go. Let's sort in full news term. Breaking news. Former middleweight UFC champion Israel Adesanya has announced that he has left the City Kickboxing Gym. In a piece to camera, Adesanya said on his social media he told coach Eugene Bierman in May that he will not be returning, stating that insanity is doing the same thing and expecting a different result, that this is the best decision for him and wants to grieve in peace. Adesanya started training at CKB in 2009, 10 years later, winning the undisputed UFC middleweight championship title. He last fought in March this year, and despite a four-fight losing streak, is still contracted to fight in the UFC, and we will have more updates.

0: 11:08. I should be ready for Dan Hooker. Is Dan Hooker ready to go? We've got Dan Hooker on the line. 1 minute away. Okay, that's fine. So that's what's going on. So the breaking news today is that Israel Adesanya, UFC champion, multiple UFC champion, has split with the gym that gave him the opportunity to become a world champion with some very, very smart people in that gym when it comes to coaches. 0800 150 811 or 8833. Okay, time to talk UFC with Dan Hooker. The Hangman joins us right now. Hey, Dan, how are you? You there, Dan?
1: I certainly am.
0: Mate, I have to ask you the question straight up. What's your reaction to Israel splitting with CKB?
1: No one tells me anything. That's what I... No one bloody tells me anything. It kind of is what it is. He's on a bit of a skid at the moment. He wants to make some changes. So I can definitely understand it. You know, we've got a lot of fighters at City Kickboxing. There's a lot of up-and-comers and stuff like that. And he wants more individualized training. So it's just something that fighters do, you know. After they take a couple of losses, it's nothing out of the ordinary for a fighter to look for greener pastures.
0: Yeah, that's brilliant. I love that sentiment. Has there been any sign from what you've seen of maybe not being happy at the gym, or is it just, do you think this is purely a professional decision?
1: I'm about as perceptive as a shoe, so I don't pick up on much. But I haven't seen him around the ways since really after his last fight. I haven't seen him in the gym. And it's been kickboxing too much. So we could kind of guess that something was up, and he's done a bit of traveling around and a bit of moving and shaking.
0: Yeah.
1: So it's not really out of the blue for the boys or any kind of real surprise.
0: Okay. So maybe there's nothing into it purely as a professional decision. Mate, let's look at UFC 329. It's the return of Conor McGregor against Max Holloway. A crack number two at this one. It's a long time since. I mean, he's been out of the gym for five years, McGregor. What chance do you give him of getting past the ring rust and getting a win here?
1: I think he'll be dangerous early. I feel like his real kind of saving grace is that he's got the fight at welterweight. So it's usually, you know, that's two weight classes above Max Holloway's usual weight, and it's a weight that McGregor's looked pretty handy at before. You know, he knocked out Donald Cerrone at welterweight, and still Nate Diaz at welterweight, and it's kind of fresh territory for Max. He's obviously knocked out Justin Gaethje and has fought Charles Oliveira at lightweight, but still it's a big gap to cover. I'd say that the downside for McGregor is the time off. Combat sports is just not something that you can pick up and put down. And that's a tale as long as throughout history, fighters coming back after long layoffs has not bode well for them.
0: You're a number of people that in the MMA sphere, the UFC sphere, that have suggested he will probably need to get it done early because he might not go, the tank might not go the full five.
1: Yeah, but he's always had a rubbish tank. It's not like a... his gas tank was rubbish 5 years ago. So I doubt he's taken 5 years on the couch. And then he's all of a sudden, he's a cardio machine. If he does, I'll be going to the shop and buying the same couch as him.
0: do you think they went to welterweight because they couldn't make lightweight? The weight?
1: No. McGregor just does, he's allowed to do whatever he wants. If he wants it at middleweight, it's going to be at middleweight. If he wants it at heavyweight, it's at heavyweight. He knows how much pull he has within the UFC. He knows that he's the A side in any negotiation. So it's it's that, it's just, you know, that McGregor influence. He's not a big dude,

0: If he wanted to, I'm sure he could make lightweight. If it was for a title shot, I'm sure he would make lightweight. But he's just got enough money that he can kind of dictate the terms and do whatever he wants.
1: Tune in for live commentary of the Storm against the Titans. Kick off 8:15 tomorrow night, thanks to our mates at ECN. 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
2: Another point to be proud of if you're a New South Wales fan. Nathan Cleary has now officially got rid of the can't do it in Origin conversation. Player of the match, Wally Lewis-Middle for Man of the Series. He had the most points ever scored in a decider. Immortality is now guaranteed.
1: 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Thanks to SEN. Tune in for live FIFA World Cup commentary of Argentina versus Switzerland. Kickoff 1 p.m. tomorrow right here on Sport Nation. 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
15: Yeah! Hey Dan, it's Rev here. How are you?
0: Good as gold.
15: Thank you for dialing in on a public holiday. We appreciate it. I know you will pull you away from your 9 to 5.
0: Oh, we're already in there. We're business as usual. So I've already been down to the gym for 2.5 hours. They're dragging me back this afternoon.
15: Oh, no. Well, there you go. Putting in the hard work on Matariki, bro.
0: Yeah, yeah.
15: Hey, look, this co-main event, Paddy Pimbler, obviously this is your division. How much, you know, do you keep your eyes on that fight and result?
0: Yeah, I'd like Paddy to lose just so I can bash him, but I just don't think I think he gets past BSD. BSD's good at a couple of things, but yeah. He got past me because I was underprepared and overconfident as usual. But
15: look at you now, bro, training on a public holiday.
0: Yeah.
13: What is it you don't like about Pimlet? Why don't you like Pimlet?
0: I can't even remember. We've been going back and forth for so long. He's just a bit of a nonce, really. I feel like now we've said enough stuff that we've like genuinely pissed each other off. But he's just a big mouth loser, and I hope he gets knocked out. But I don't think he will. Saying that, I think he edges out BSD, or I feel like he possibly even submits BSD.
15: Dan, I know you've been training hard out and you've been going, you know, with your new regime, even into the strength and conditioning. I've told you many times it's weird seeing you train in shoes, but you've been going the whole nine yards, bro. When are you wanting to get back in there?
0: UFC said they're looking for a fight for me now. Said I'll fight in September, I believe. So, yeah, we're pretty much going to be jumping into camp next week, and then whatever happens.
13: Who do you
0: hey,
13: want?
0: Sarah. Is that who do I want? There's no one really available. I can't say that I really care. Spitballing Paddy if he loses. Moicano because he's a donkey. Or I reckon, like, even me and Bobby Green were booked to fight. And he's coming off a win. He's on the main card this weekend as well, on the McGregor main card.
15: And bro,
0: and
15: just,
0: I feel like that's a fun fight that gets us back on track is me and Bobby Green.
15: Yeah, that would be a great fight, actually. Oh, excited to see when that announcement comes out. Then, hey, look, your new teammate Robert Whittaker's featuring on this card, heading the prelims. Your thought on his debut at light heavyweight?
0: Yeah, he's looking really good. He's just one of the, you see it with all the champs, they just know how to time everything incredibly well, like with Israel and Volk and other guys in the gym. They kind of, you know, they really grind out. You know, training camp in the gym is not for winning and looking amazing year round. You know, there's things they're working on, they're fixing holes, but then the last couple of weeks and then that last sparring session I seen a Rob, he just looked like a completely different guy, and he was lighting the boys up like a Christmas tree, and he really turned it on. So I'm excited to see how he performs in this new weight class. It's kind of a fresh beginning for Rob, so exciting times.
13: Do you feel it's a bit of disrespect putting him on the prelim card and not the main card, being a former champ?
0: I don't know how any of that. they're trying to get people to switch over. So you wanna have a good show on the prelims, so everyone then flicks over and buys you. Yeah, I'm not sure how it all. I feel like the pay per view format, with the pay per view format being gone, I feel like that changes the way that the cards are laid up now. So yeah. Yeah. Not too sure.
13: Hey, I just noticed, I think it was
0: above,
13: you.
0: I got to say, that's above my pay grade.
13: Oh.
0: That's my answer for that question.
13: Yeah, well, no one can afford your pay grade because it's higher than everybody else's. I just noticed on your own socials, you've said you've gone back to school to learn how to be a judge / referee for bare knuckle.
0: Yeah, I love bare knuckle. Well, that's good. That's some good old fashioned fun. There's just a bit of an art to it. Obviously, I run my own show, The 1 Minute Scraps, and we've had a couple of bare knuckle shows, and so it's just good to upskill and get a bit of knowledge and understanding into what the judges and refs. Bare knuckle is something that I've always wanted to do myself. I've always wanted to step into BKFC once I get this UFC out of the way. So yeah, it's just a fresh sport, and it's kind of just being introduced here in New Zealand.
15: I was just going to say that, and you're a big reason that this is being implemented. And now fighters here in New Zealand are seeing that they can take this even further, you know, to those big, massive bare knuckle cards. Is that kind of what you want to work towards, or are you happy at where 1 minute scraps are right now, the way you have it?
0: I think the tournament format is what makes like 1 minute scraps pretty unique. And it seems to be something, the tournament seems to be something that the, no one else can really emulate in different parts of the world. It seems to be something that's really unique to New Zealand. I'd like to do a few more bare knuckle shows in future, but I feel like the 1 minute scraps tournament and the bare knuckle stuff, because doing a bare knuckle tournament was an absolute nightmare. Honestly, that was carnage, and that's something that I said I couldn't in

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0: That is incorrect.
1: So those that know will know that I am right as well.
0: Too bad. Okay, question number two, Stephen. Who captained New Zealand to the victory in the 2008 Rugby League World Cup final?
1: Ruben or Nathan Kalis?
0: Answer is Nathan Kalis.

0: thing. I got a feeling that I'm going to be right.
1: And the club that has won the most first grade ARL, Australian Rugby League Premierships, I should say,
0: yeah,
1: is the South Sydney
0: yes.
1: Rabbitohs. Stephen, well done.
0: So I'm perfect score regardless of your tiddly first one.
1: No,
0: Rav, come on. She said championships, right? She didn't say races. She said championships.
2: You don't have to sit next to her.
0: Oh, come on. I think you
2: have the protection of the glass, okay? I do not.
0: That's bollocks.
1: Let's hide Etonu, shouldn't we, Stephen?
0: Pardon?
1: Let's keep it going. Let's keep it moving.
0: Yeah,
1: hide Etonu.
0: I'm doing okay.
1: Okay, and I must preface here, I may butcher this pronunciation of this person's name, so I need to apologise first and foremost.
0: Is it Spanish? Is it like Barcelona?
1: Question number 5.
0: Halfway there.
1: Sebastian Loeb.
0: Loeb, that's yeah.
1: Rally, won rally how driver. Many consecutive World Rally Championships?
0: Crap. How many consecutive rally championships?
1: Consecutive.
0: I will say 3.
1: Should I give you a multi-choice?
0: Yeah. Okay.
1: I'm trying to help you out here.
0: Give me.
1: Give me 4. A, 6. B, 7. C, 8.
0: Oh, shoot.
1: And D, 9.
0: Wow, okay. I'll go 6.
1: You're locking in 6?
0: I'm locking in 6, Maya.
1: Sebastian Loeb won 9 consecutive World Rally Championships. Okay, that was quite hard. Not that I know motorsport, but...
0: Yeah, neither do I. So that's okay. Gee whiz, that's special.
1: That's amazing.
0: 9 in a row.
1: Yeah.
0: Okay.
1: Pretty impressive.
0: That music is starting to give me the chills.
1: Question number 6.
0: Yeah.
1: Which player won the Clive Churchill Medal despite playing for the losing team in the 2024 NRL Grand Final?
0: Can you give me a hint as to the teams that played?
1: It was Penrith and Melbourne. Melbourne Storm.
0: Which Melbourne player? Munster.
1: You're locking in Cam Munster? He's a great player. One of my faves,
0: he's
1: actually.
0: A great player, but
1: him and Harry Grant.
0: Harry Grant. Now, Harry Grant's, he's cool. He's very good. Him and Harry Grant. Was that a tip? Him and Harry Grant. No, Munster. Munster. I'm going to go Munster. Answer?
1: The answer is Dylan Edwards. Penrith actually lost the 2024 Grand Final. Question 7. You're actually running at a...
0: I should be.
1: You're actually 3 out of 6 right now.
0: That's not 2 out of 6.
1: But heading to question 7.
0: Yep.
1: Which rider holds the record for the most Grand Prix motorcycle world championships across all classes?
0: Mark Marquez. Not Rossi. I don't think it's Valentino Rossi. I think it's Mark Marquez. I'm locking in Mark Marquez.
1: Locking in Mark Marquez? Incorrect.
0: Rossi? Was it Rossi?
1: Giacomo Agostini.
0: Oh, Giacomo Agostini.
1: Yes.
0: Wow. Okay. Well, now you're really showing me up. This should be titled McIver Knows Nothing.
1: Question number 8. Who is the only driver to win the Formula One Championship, the Indianapolis 500, and the 24 Hours of Le Mans?

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0: comes in those times. Somebody you could really just count on to get those buckets. That said, I certainly think that this is a team that has the ability to qualify for that top 16 in the world, to get out of pool play and get into those next stages. And I think, well, once you get to that point, it's anybody's ball game. But the setup is really there. Of course, a long time between drinks between now and the World Cup.
1: Yeah.
0: But I think the foundation is set for a nice campaign.
1: How good is Sam Meninga? 27 points, 9 rebounds. Yeah, that's one game. How good is he and how good can he be?
0: I really love his ability to score. You know, I think we've seen him develop physically over the last few years to become really a physical force on the post. You know, I certainly think he's got the ability to be an all-NBL player in the Australian League. You know, on that top 5 list, I think that's the type of talent he is. I think he's got NBA aspirations, and with the way he can shoot the ball and move, I don't think he's that far off. I think he's probably just a little bit small at that NBA level for the skill set that he has and what he delivers. But overall, he to me is on that short list of players who have that talent to be all league over in the Aussie League. You know, it's been a while. I think, was it Finn Delaney, the last Kiwi that we had make a first or second team all NBL? I think if he can come back to the Breakers this year, he can have that type of season and hopefully that type of impact for him moving on.
1: When you look at that tall back size, we always talk about the guys that, you know, are always posting big numbers or offensively or defensively. Is there one individual on that tall black side that you're going, oh, he's doing the job quietly, not making any headlines, but he's doing what he's supposed to do?
0: Well, I think, that's really the role of the majority of the guys on that team. You know, when you go to their clubs, wherever they may be, they certainly take on bigger roles. A number of dudes, always first and foremost, when we talk defensively, it's Shea Ili, the way that he sets the table for the way to do things. I mean, he is such a tremendous defender and such a tremendous leader. I just, you know, he may not have the 25 points game in, get out, but I guarantee there's not a player on the other team that wants him in his jockstrap all night long. I've really been impressed by the way that Carlin Davidson has started to develop as a playmaker. You know, he's still such a young player, still just scratching the surface is what he can be. Athletically, he's off the charts. He can do things that very few players in this country can do above the rim. But what I like is the way he's facilitating. Still a little careless with the basketball. Still makes some decisions that he needs to pull the string on and pull back. But I do like what he's doing there. I think there's some other guys that I think are on the wider thing. There are quite a few unsung heroes, even guys that didn't make the squad this time around, that I expect to be in the mix when it comes time for World Cup qualification. Guys like Walter Brown, guys like Hyrum Harris in that three mode, same as Carlin Davidson. A lot of talent in that position. It's going to be a really difficult team for those guys to make.
1: You know, the one thing I love about ball at the moment is that people are loving it and people are just filling up stadiums, particularly in this country. And we've got the NBL rolling right now. We've got the Bulls and the Nuggets tonight. Bulls are all over the place, lost their last 5, and they just need to sort themselves out. What is the standard in the NBL like this year as far as you see it?
0: Well, I think at the top of the table, we're seeing teams that are as talented as we've seen in recent years. You know, the way the Auckland Tuatara are just sitting there in first place. The Southland Sharks, who came up just short a season ago, came back stronger this season, had a 10-game winning streak, and are currently sitting in second position, but certainly a threat to get it. And then the Rams and Saints, I think, are bulk out the rest of that top 4 spot, and that's the top of the league. I think when you go through the middle teams, we're probably not quite as talented or as deep as we were these last couple of seasons, but there's a more even spread of the talent. And of the 11 teams in the league right now, 10 of them have a realistic shot of making the finals. They're because we're a little bit top heavy. You look at teams like the Bulls sitting at 5-11, the Taranaki Airs at 6-11 now after last night's loss. The Otago Nuggets, they're actually a little bit higher, but there's a group of teams, 6 teams that really have an opportunity to make the finals, and any of those teams are capable of getting in and being in the top of the table on any given night if things go well.
1: When you look across the league, this is more of a big picture question. Does the league look healthy?
0: Yeah, I think so. I think certainly we're still growing. When you look at the metrics on social media and viewership in stadiums, I think we are still growing, probably not as quickly as we were a couple of years ago in terms of a professional league. So perhaps at this stage, we're maybe not in the explosive

0: Right.nz.
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8: Where it is 18 away from 6 o'clock, as we always do on a Thursday, Millsy, we get dialed in when we round out with a good old-fashioned game of Scattergrease. And we look forward to that next Wednesday too, the big title fight, Will Jordan versus Kyle Mills. Yeah. Unless he runs Bring scared, it. Eh, Cat?
9: He has before.
8: Yeah.
9: Hasn't he?
8: You're pretty keen to take him on, eh?
9: I'll take him on.
8: Can you just put that microphone down that's in the middle there so I can look at you in the eyes? Thank you. Rightio, Scattergrees is the name of the game. Finn will give us a letter and a question. Every answer has to start with that letter that Finn gives us.
9: Mm-hmm.
8: Double points, triple points for alliteration. You know how the game works. Millsy's on a little bit of a bad patch of form.
9: Yeah, he is. Just the last 2 weeks.
8: Mm-hmm. Yeah.
9: Yep.
8: So, just before we do get started, okay. Are you going to change your strategy this week, Kyle? Are you going to bank the answers or are you going to play what's in front of you?
9: Oh, eyes up, footy.
10: What I'm doing.
8: Yeah, exactly.
9: Okay. Okay.
8: Rightio, what's the letter today, Finn?
9: R.
8: R. Oh, he's not happy with that.
9: And Braden's helped me put together this one.
8: Rightio, so Brados.
9: Braden on the debut.
8: Okay.
9: Okay, let's get started. A New Zealand town or city?
10: Rotorua.
8: Yeah, really good.
9: On the board.
8: On the board, that's how quick he is.
9: And we're going to go right into number two, an animal.
10: A reptile?
8: No.
9: Nope.
10: What?
9: That's species of animal.
8: A rat?
9: Yep, perfect.
8: A reptile.
9: Jeez.
8: All right. Hey, I don't mind the ambition, Kyle. I don't mind the ambition.
9: Hey, he almost got there.
10: Yeah.
9: All right, number three, a former or current All Black?
8: Rene Ranger?
9: Oh, yeah, love that from you.
8: Of course you do.
10: I was just going to say,

0: Yeah, degrees.
1: Milsey, do you know what I think you need to do? It's relax.
2: You need to stop talking as well.
3: You talk, you get asked a question and you talk and you talk and you talk and you talk.
0: He really is a former athlete, eh? Still really competitive.
1: It's just my brain, you know.
2: Oh, yeah.
1: Like trying to.
2: Oh, yeah, Russell Brand. He's a singer. Okay, cool. Let's go to a break. God, what a joke of a competition.
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6: 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Nathan Cleary has now officially got rid of the can't do it in Origin conversation. Player of the match, Wally Lewis Medal for Man of the Series. He had the most points ever scored in a decider. Immortality is now guaranteed.
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0: it was there.
1: Yeah.
0: Do you have a guess on the Australian captain?
2: No, you should know this.
0: You actually should.
2: Famous
0: well, you should at least
2: family.
0: Get it between one or two.
1: Yeah, that's well, my next guess was good. I don't know which one it is. Yeah, one of the Chappell boys.
2: There you go. Yeah. Chappelli. Which one? Greg, Trevor or Ian?
1: Is it the one that hates Ian Botham?
2: No.
1: Okay.
2: It's Ian.
1: Yeah, so I was going to go Greg.
0: You would have been right.
1: Yeah. And honestly, I'm glad I wasn't. Yeah.
2: It's gettable, that.
1: It's very gettable. That Michael Vaughan really pissed me off. I've got a lot of time for Michael Vaughan and his analysis, too. That actually, that I can't. I've watched that doco three times, too. Jeez, that pisses me off.
2: That was an easy one. That gettable.
1: Yeah, it was gettable.
2: Very gettable.
0: I told you it was gettable. I wasn't going to stitch you up like that, but I am glad that you didn't get it.
1: Yeah, I know.
0: It makes me feel a bit happy.
3: Millsy and Guy.
0: Cup of tea, a few bickies.
1: Well, no, don't say few bickies. I didn't want the bickies, but you took four of them.
0: She offered four.
1: Little Johnny down row 36, he missed out on his cookie because you took four of them.
0: Sometimes on a boys' trip, lads, you don't know where your next feed is coming from, so get the opportunity of four bickies. I'm taking the four bickies.
1: No, that's...
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0: And this is actually a true story. We would have had probably, I don't know, 11 Uber drivers over the weekend. And yep. Millsy said to me on Saturday night, he was very disappointed that none of these subcontinent Uber drivers recognised him as a former cricketer.
1: That's absolute bullshit.
0: That's true.
1: That's absolute rubbish.
0: That's true.
1: You're such a shit stirrer.
0: That is true.
1: Hey, but hey, how funny was it outside here? When did we come home?
2: Sunday morning.
1: So Lash and I called an Uber driver here. He was great because there's a bit of a back entrance to get in here. I said to the bloke, it was Sanjay Patel, yeah, wasn't it? I said to Sanjay, we've had 11 Uber drivers this weekend and I rate you as number one.
0: Yeah.
1: He was like, oh, he's all laughing about.
0: He was very thankful about that.
1: He was
0: that,
1: great.
0: Right?
1: His shoulders back. And then he drove out of here into that kind of little highway up front and he got the horn.
0: pulled out in front of someone.
1: Missed reviews in the space of 60 seconds.
2: 22 away from 5. Jeez, we'll come back and do the penthouse shortly. Millsy and Guy on Sport Nation. 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
2: Dashed away Little Bros, and Little Bros has won it with 150 to go. Grabbed by Little Bros. Little Bros takes the lead from Arkansas kid Don Corleone. Little Bros, it's Hayes again. Little Bros, 3/4 of a length.
1: Like father, like son. Little Bros. 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
3: 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Like All Blacks legend Sir Colin Meads. Pine Tree was at the top of his game from 1957 to 1971, playing a then record of 55 tests, becoming New Zealand rugby's player of the century. 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
13: Let's turn our attention to the world of Formula One and another great performance by our Liam Lawson. More points for this talented young man in the Formula One season, but the British Grand Prix was a bit of a hectic one, a little chaotic. To help break it down, our favourite motorsport analyst on the show joins us, and Andrew Carline. A very good morning to you, mate.
14: Good morning. How are you guys?
13: Oh, we're good. Yeah, late night for you, I'm sure. Your thoughts on Charles Leclerc and what was a chaotic end to another dramatic Grand Prix?
14: Yeah, it was. Well, it certainly was. I mean, Kimi Antonelli had the race sewn up, didn't he, until he had that unfortunate off that damaged his front wing. Well, in fact, actually, I don't even know whether it damaged it, but something got lodged in there that stopped it from working properly. So he, that was really bad luck for him, because there's no doubt that he was on his way to yet another victory. George Russell got lucky with the safety car. I feel a bit sorry for Lewis, who pitted for tyres and lost his place. But then he would have had the 5-second penalty anyway, so probably under safety car it wouldn't have made much difference to the overall positions. But look,

But I think it does depend on the track. With this system they've got this year, which most people hate, I have to say, with the 50-50 power split, it's the teething problems haven't really, they've been ironed.

0: you know, it's the least I can do.
1: Thanks to SEN. 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
2: Another point to be proud of if you're a New South Wales fan. Nathan Cleary has now officially got rid of the can't do it in Origin conversation. Player of the match, Wally Lewis Medal for Man of the Series. He had the most points ever scored in a decider. Immortality is now guaranteed.
1: 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Tune in for live commentary of the Storm against the Titans. Kick off 8:15 tomorrow night, thanks to our mates at SEN. 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
2: Rugby league has been working faster than ever to expand, and it looks like we could be at 20 teams within the next couple of years. That's great news in the context of another New Zealand team, and many people are excited about that. I have my reservations on what impact expansion has in sport, and I want to delve a little bit deeper than that with somebody who's been there, been part of an expansion club as a player. He's coached around the world through both rugby and rugby league, a great thinker of the game and a hell of a bloke as well. It's an absolute pleasure to bring onto the show David Kidwell. How are you, Kiddy?
10: I'm good, Sam. How are you going?
2: Mate, absolutely flying. Thank you very much, mate. Now, we talk about expansion, and for those...

0: Yeah, going to the next super season, all guns blazing. So I've got another stint down there. So I've joined a golf club. So that makes the time go a bit better, is he? So no, really looking forward to the competition. I watched the ABs on the weekend. I thought that was a great game with the French. So looking forward to the All Blacks, watching their games too, coming through the next couple of months.
1: Hey, Kenny, it's always an absolute pleasure to have you on the show, mate. Always great to catch up. One of the most passionate men around both rugby and league I've come across in my life, mate. We've had a few people text you in going, I didn't realise that David Kidwell has recently saw a photo of you, the 1993 New Zealand Under-16s union team. So bit of heritage on both sides, mate. People spying pics of you everywhere.
0: Jesus, yeah, no, that's a long time ago now. Young 16-year-old. I was the young 16-year-old.
2: Just wow. Hey, Kitty.
1: How good. No, thanks for wash your mouth out, Izzy Dag. He made 100% the right move. And all Kiwi fans will agree with me. I'm not going to let that one slide, Dagger. Hey, David Kidwell, thank you so much for your time, as always, mate. Look forward to catching up soon and enjoy the warmer climes of Sydney during the super off-season.
0: Nah, thanks, Sam. Thanks, Izzy. Pleasure.
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0: and which is at like 131 feet as well. 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So I was asking all over the island, I need a 40 meter. It was my goal for about a year, and I did so much training ahead of it. Rocked up to this cliff, and the cliff, I don't know if you guys know, like, it's super gappy. So I was on top of the 40 meter cliff, and I couldn't see where I was landing because of how far I had to jump. I was throwing my rocks, and it's like what cliff jumpers do, and I couldn't see where I was landing, and my safety yells out, "You're dead if you land there." 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So I threw one more rock really far, and they're like, "Yeah, you got a 2 meters clearance." I'm like, "Okay, that's all I need." I was like so locked in, had like 15 people there as safety. And just counted down, sent it. I think I reached like 105 kilometers per hour into that staple form. And yeah, that was the New Zealand record. And I think I was the sixth person at the time to do a 40 meter death dive. So I was pretty stoked. And it was a dreamy day.
1: So when your safety, speaking of Flynn Chisholm here, who's clearly a madman, but we love him to pieces for joining us. When your safety is saying, "You're dead," try it again, "You're dead." Did any part of you go, "Oh, well, that was fun. Okay, let's just climb back down"? Like, was there any point of you that thought, look, if the safeties are saying, "I may die doing this," that's if it goes even perfect, you're throwing yourself headfirst into water. How does your mind work? And that's not critical. Does your mind work, okay, well, I can still find a way, I refuse to give up? Or is there part of you that goes, walk back home?
0: Yeah, it was a pretty interesting state. There was 15 others that could have called it as well, because I couldn't see the landing. But when my final rock hit the water, that 2 meters clearance, I knew exactly my capability and my jumping capability to make the gap. And after I threw that last rock, I said, "Silence, start filming." And I think there was just a minute of complete silence. Like, everyone was watching me and I was just looking dead straight. And then I was kind of saying my last prayers. I'm a Christian. And I just yell out 3, 2, 1 and go. And it's very strange. Like, before the jump, you're just filled with so much fear. Like, I'm scared constantly. A lot of people don't realize that. They think I'm just a maniac, but I am so scared a lot of the time. And to think about throwing your body off 40 meters head first is very scary to me, but I like it's just managing that fear and your capability at the time.
1: My hands are sweaty just listening to that.
2: I can only imagine. I've got to know your dad in the last couple of weeks, and I can't imagine what he's going through whilst you're doing this, but he backs you, he supports you. Has there ever been any moments, if we can share, of near death, potentially could have gone horribly wrong?
0: Yeah, I had a recent one in March. I was in the Karangahaki Gorge, close to Waihee.
1: Yeah.
0: And I was trying my freestyle PR, which is when you do a trick into the water, into a death dive. So I was doing a 540, you face backwards and you do 1.5 spins. And I may have miscalculated that gap. I had jumped it previously and just normally, and this was my first time doing a trick. So I threw my rocks, jumped, spun, and then spun again. And when I spotted the water, I didn't spot water, I spotted rocks. And I'm like, "Oh no, I am gone." Like, this is 27 meters as well. Like, I thought I was going to land straight on rocks, rolled onto my side to miss the rocks. Like, and I knew where I was landing was a meter deep. So I had to like pretty much flop, so I didn't go that deep, still hit a rock underwater. And, I hit the water, I was in so much pain, coughed up heaps of blood. Got a mega concussion, and that was probably the scariest moment that I've ever had. And I think a couple days after that, though, I think it was the happiest I've ever been, just knowing that, like, I got out of that.
1: You're not dead. It helps. Wow.
0: Yeah, no. But definitely, I was probably that close from the rock. out of the water, yeah.
1: So, look, we're talking, speaking, Flynn, about the other achievements as well. So, speed climbing, you go great guns. You're hanging with Julian, you're doing a hell of a job. He is a real climber. Not to mention the death diving, record set, competing around the world. You're also managed to set yourself a record for pull-ups. Now another one. What? Why? Why? What makes you go? I want because you did 4,001. How did? What was the number?
2: 110.
1: That's more than I've done in my entire life. I reckon there might be more than me and Izzy have done collectively in our entire lives. I might have your 10 covered, but that's about it. But what makes you think I'm going to put my body through that for a day? What clicks that off?
0: I just like doing really hard stuff. I don't know. It like really excites me. And I was helping my dad with the socials for the gym. And I'm like, I think this can get some socials going if I attend this challenge. Because I know Goggins, I met him. I met Goggins,
1: you met Goggins
0: when he was in Auckland. Yeah, in Auckland at his expo. And I was a big fan. You know, everyone was carrying the boats and logs at that time. And his record was 4,010. And I'm like, and I told him, I did tell him, I'm going to beat your record. And he kind of just laughed at me and whatever. I decided it was halfway through March this year. I'm like, in a month and a half, I'm going to go for the record. I know my climbing background, like we train heaps of weighted pull-ups, one arm pull-ups and stuff. I'm like, I think I can do 4,000 in 24 hours.
2: You did it in 14.
0: Yeah.
2: Oh.
0: Yeah, I'll say after that 14 though, like my arm, I couldn't straighten out my arms fully. It was pretty painful. But yeah, I crave that stuff. Love it.
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3: 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Like All Blacks legend Sir Colin Meads. 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
4: Former All Black, he really did tip the scales when the All Blacks played Japan at the 1995 Rugby World Cup, coming off the bench late. Kevin Schuller, welcome to the show. How are you, friend? Great to have you back on the station.
5: Yeah, great, man. Good. I don't always get intros like that. I might get you to send me a copy of that lovely intro, brother.
4: Oh, you're very welcome. Thank you so much for joining us. I must admit, the Nations Championship, it's very easy to poo-poo rugby these days and kick it. It seems like what the cool kids do. And we don't give a lot of love to world rugby, but the Nations Championship, like, if first impressions are a thing, they made a really big impression on me, that group of games. What say you based on what you saw last weekend?
5: Well, two things. One is I think the concept.

0: past England. I don't know what to read into that because England are really struggling. They've forgotten how to tackle.
1: Yeah, and like you said, they, you know, and I think the South Africa with their bomb squad and they really apply the, they really just beat people into submission. I don't think they'll be able to do that to the All Blacks. And I think that's part of the, one of the great things about the prep, you know, for next year is that tour for us is so good because it'll lay it all out clear where we're at. You know, because if you're a South African coach on any of those representative teams, you're probably just going to say beat up the Blacks on the weekend, you know, make sure none of them can play in the tests. Whatever they'll do because they're just so passionate. I remember 1995 when we first got there, they were so welcoming and they loved us and we'd go and meet them in a pub or something. I was, oh, welcome to South Africa. Great to have you here. As it got closer and closer to us in South Africa being in the final, you know, you'd walk past them, they'd literally drop their shoulder into you, some of them. Like, that's how, and it's just out of their passion and their drive, and that's actually in those players as well. It's going to be a phenomenal, I'm so glad these tours are back because it's the real test. And it's also an awesome opportunity for a coaching group to really build a team right through, knowing you've got your big test, knowing you've got your effective midweekers. Everyone finds their place. The whole team helps each other. So I think it's actually brilliant prep for next year's World Cup.
0: Kevin, you got me thinking because you went to Japan after the 95 World Cup, right? So you missed the 96 tour. Any regret? Yeah. Obviously, Japan worked out beautifully for you, right? And there was a lot of some positives. But have you ever thought to yourself, what if I just hung around one more year?
1: Oh, I think you always have that. But I mean, I don't tend to carry too many regrets about the past. I love that opportunity. You had a few personal reasons to go. There's a, you know, body was not exactly 100 at times as well.
0: Yeah, but, that's fair.
1: And that's, you know, so there's always, everyone's got their little reasons, but they're watching that team in 96, you know, do what they did was just incredible, you know, to win that test series over there. So I was as proud as punch. I was, you know, punching the sky when I was watching those ones as well. But, and, you know, it's just going to continue that amazing legacy that we've got with us in South Africa. You know, there's a lot of rivalry, but there's a lot of amazing lifetime friends, I think, get made out of those battles on the pitch. So, be pretty amazing tour to be part of, wouldn't it?
0: Yeah, just stay away from the caterers, something like that.
1: Oh, yeah. Hey, mate, the other funny thing was, I think it was built up to that final, and we stayed in Joburg, and, like, they were so lovely and polite. And the night before the test match, I swear, they were just cars just driving around the hotel, tooting their horns, like, 4 a.m. It was just ridiculous. Anything.
0: Oh, I love that. Anyway, I love that type of behaviour. Brilliant. Brilliant stories as always, Kevin. Real treat having you on. Thanks so much for your time.
1: Thanks, brother.
2: Thanks to SEN. Tune in for live FIFA World Cup commentary of Norway versus England. Kickoff, 9 a.m. this morning, right here on Sport Nation. Looking for the rugby run today? We're taking a break this week, but there's still a huge day of sport on Sport Nation. We've got wall-to-wall FIFA World Cup coverage with live commentary of the quarterfinals, plus all the reaction from the All Blacks clash with Italy across our regular shows tomorrow. From breakfast right through the day, we'll break down the biggest talking points, standout performances, and what comes next. Sport Nation, the Kiwi voice of sport. Tune in for live commentary of the Rabbitohs against the Knights. Kick off 4 p.m. today. Thanks to our mates at ECN. It takes something special to go the distance. Like All Blacks legend Sir Colin Meads. Pine Tree was at the top of his game from 1957 to 1971, playing a then record of 55 tests, becoming New Zealand rugby's player of the century. 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
4: Do appreciate our next guest holding the line while we got through to Thad. He loves Thad. He'll be okay with that. Hello, Grant Elliott.
5: Oh, good morning. Good to see Thaddeus taking preference there. I like it. I do like that a lot. Yeah. It's been a busy 24 hours for me and the LifeFlight team, as you know. But
4: yeah. Did it go all right yesterday?
5: It was awesome. I mean, we raised $585,000, which is incredible.
4: Wow.
5: I think, you know, maybe everyone's saving money because they just feel like they can't go anywhere at the moment because it's tough out there for everyone. So we're just so grateful that everyone's there to support us. There's 1,000 people there. As you know, Daniel, it's a great day out. And there were some notable items that I looked at. There was a split ends guitar.
4: Ooh.
5: That went for over sort of 20. And then there was a really cool, it was called the Magnificent Sevens, and it was the best number sevens to have played for the All Blacks. And that was quite a notable item. But, yeah, there was, you know, the classic Ronaldo shirt. There was a Haaland shirt, Erling Haaland shirt. That was in the silent auction. But, yeah, it was a great day, and now I'm back focused on the Saturday session, swinging both ways.
4: Brilliant. We can't wait to get you back in studio once this World Cup is over. Congratulations to you and everyone involved in that Champions Lunch, raising so much money for an amazing cause. Cause to still celebrate, Grant. We thought it was important to still get you on to review the Black Caps win against England in that Test series, hijacked by Ben Stokes and the circus that is England cricket, and the world is sort of just focusing in on them. I don't know about you, Grant, I felt for the Black Caps that they didn't get the attention they deserved.
5: Yeah, it was a glass off. I mean, you know, it was quite well documented that Tom Latham, now one of the most successful, probably the most successful captain we've had in terms of the wins that he's had, India overseas and now England, you know, it took a lot of gloss off the New Zealand boys and the England media. I saw something come out now they want to impose some restrictions, like no drinking the day before the game and no drinking a day after the game. You know, all of that stuff is just like, just treat guys like adults. And if you muck up, then you find yourself out of the team. But we did so well as a team. I think our bowlers toiled hard. I think we were a lot smarter than the English team. And what I mean by that, I reckon we deployed the keeper up tactic a lot better than they did. And Tom Blundell was amazing behind the stumps. Now, Tom Blundell's never been... Yeah, and he's never been like a frontline keeper his whole career, you know? So, you know, how he's improved and just in the twilight of his career, what he did was amazing. And it's probably under-documented how well he did behind the stumps. Some of the catches he took, like to get Jofra Archer in the one innings, was amazing. But England just couldn't, and it's quite strange because in county cricket, that's kind of what you get. You get medium paces, keeper standing up. They just couldn't find the right line and length. And Nathan Smith and Matt Henry are just unbelievable in that regard. So I think we beat them at that

0: They've been for New Zealand. Or first class 100, sorry.
1: First class 100, right. New
0: Zealand. Yeah, yeah, yeah. Hadn't scored a first class 100. So always exciting when those players get an opportunity and they've sort of been, I guess, scouted as being something special. So watch out for that one, Daniel. Maybe a few bets to be made.
1: Yes, well, we look forward to having you back in the seat for the sporting tips you should run a mile from in the coming weeks, friend. Thank you so much. Do appreciate it. Go well.
0: Thanks, fellas. Love the show. My favourite show.
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13: 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Kuwait walk off. A prince enters the pitch. A referee is confronted. And suddenly, football turns into theatre. 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

0: Oh, nice to hear that music again after a couple of weeks off.
1: It's nice. Good stuff. It's good stuff.
0: This is the good, the bad, and the ugly of the sporting week. You can always contribute and try and steer us in a direction. You can do that before we play this segment about 20 past 12 each and every Saturday. You can text us 8833 in future weeks. Or if you just want to make a pithy comment about the show, the current state of sport, more please. We do love your contribution. All right, the good, the bad, and the ugly for this week. There's not three of us, so we won't do one each. We'll start with the good. Good probably doesn't sum up this game. It was great. It was fabulous. It was niggly. It was controversy. There were some outlandish takes after the game. The World Cup is fixed, Huck. Don't you know this?
1: I do, yeah. Fixed. No, Zico said so, yeah.
0: It's fixed. Argentina is going to win at the FIFA World Cup. But boy, oh boy, did they sweat against Egypt. I loved this game. I did not think I'd get more enjoyment out of watching Argentina than I did last Saturday when Cape Verde and Argentina went toe-to-toe. But then Egypt, more than a willing accomplice to raise the stakes even more. Who had Egypt going up by 1-0? Not many of us. Did anyone have them going up 2-0 with arguably one of the best counter-attacking goals of all of the tournament?
2: Well, what a handful he's proving to be. And Hassan, it's a sensational passage of play. Here comes Salah sending it forward. It's Zico! So referee having a look at this. Did Lisandro Martinez there. Looked as if he had his foot trodden on by Marouane Ateya.
3: Yeah, I mean, we'll see now. The referee, I mean, this will be devastating for Egypt if this is ruled out.
4: After review, Kale has been committed by number 19 of Egypt in the offensive field. Final decision is going to be a free kick.
0: Oh, letter of the law, it's probably a foul, isn't it, Huck? But the feels, the feels, the neutral, I felt devastated for Egypt at that stage. He does stand on his foot. And all the bleating after. Ben Old, Egypt, do you not remember? Do you not remember how you blatantly pushed him over? We were not awarded a free kick. Then you went down the other end of the field and scored against us. Irony not lost on me. But 4 minutes later, Huck, they basically scored the same goal again.
2: Chance to break now with Mohamed Salah. He's on his own. Support arriving. It's at the feet of Haitham Hassan. Alarm bells ringing for Argentina. 2-0. This time it's going to stand. Mustafa Zico was denied a few moments ago. He's not about to be denied again. And Argentina are two behind. And the clock is ticking for the holders of the World Cup. Are we going to see a shock here?
0: Yes, 67 minutes are up, go by 2-0, right, Huck? And all the journalists around the world. The extraordinary career of Lionel Messi has come to an end after his side was suddenly beaten by Egypt in the round of 16 of FIFA World Cup. They're not going to score three goals. They're not going to score three goals. Should we pick up the action in the 79th minute? Messi. Egypt 2, Argentina 0.
2: Looking to start to turn it in their favour, and they are back in the game. Argentina right back in it, Cristiano Ronaldo. Champions. Romero gets them on the ball. Got Montiel over on the far side. Plenty of blue and white shirts inside the penalty area now. Block made by Lachine the first time. Lautaro sends it across. It's swept in. And of course it's Lionel Messi.
0: Yet again, 39.
2: And Argentina could be away. Lautaro Martinez. Red shirts racing back as fast as they can. Oh my word. I've seen it all now. Enzo Fernandez for Argentina. Bedlam in Atlanta.
0: Utterly incredible scene. Enzo Fernandez's 93rd minute winner. 3-2. No one's coming.

0: there. But the way around this is a political entity can apply pressure on FIFA, and that's fine.
1: Yeah. Pretty ugly. You know what the worst part about that entire clip is, though, Daniel? He said he doesn't like creating controversy. What's been going on the entirety of this year?
0: Well, it came back to bite him and his team on the ass.
1: Oh, yeah, they lost. So.
0: I think he cut them off at the knees.
1: Yeah.
0: United the world against them. Mm-hmm. And those players who have a bit of a history of getting stage fright on big games.
1: Yes.
0: They knew, and they did not handle it at all well. So the footballing gods remain undefeated. That was our good, the bad, and the ugly of the sporting week. You may want to chime in with your own suggestion on 8833.
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5: Where we talk about UFC MMA, we've just had breaking news coming out of CKB, right? This is the gym, or actually was the gym, of Israel Adesanya, because he has just dropped this about 20 minutes ago on his Facebook page and his Instagram page.
6: Just give me a moment. Sorry, Stephen. It's somehow gone for a little bit of a walkabout.
5: Okay, well, should we just break the news ourselves?
6: Anyway, I think and then we should, shall we?
5: Okay, Rav, spit it out.
7: Let's go. Let's saw it in full news term. Breaking news. Former middleweight UFC champion Israel Adesanya has announced that he has left the City Kickboxing Gym. In a piece to camera, Adesanya said on his social media he told coach Eugene Bierman in May that he will not be returning, stating that insanity is doing the same thing and expecting a different result, that this is the best decision for him and wants to grieve in peace. Adesanya started training at CKB in 2009, 10 years later, winning the undisputed UFC middleweight championship title. He last fought in March this year, and despite a four-fight losing streak, is still contracted to fight in the UFC. And we will have more updates to come at midday, straight out of City Kickboxing Gym from their striking coach, Mike Angove.
5: Wow. Actually, we've got that. We've got what he said. Okay, let's hear it from the horse's mouth, as they say.
8: So Wednesday, 20th May, I spoke to Eugene face-to-face, and I told him I am not coming back to CKB. This was something a long time coming behind the scenes, and we have an understanding.
5: Wow. Okay, he said Wednesday, the 20th of May.
7: Yes.
5: It's the 10th of July. Rav, you know Adesanya intimately as a journalist, as an interviewer, as an expert. Reaction?
7: Shock. Shock because obviously Israel Adesanya has been at this gym for so many years. Shock because obviously he's made this announcement within his gym for a little while now, as you've just alluded to, and we're finding out about it now. And a little bit of sadness. I am hoping that this hasn't, that this isn't due to a fallout of some sort, because his message is quite stern in how he is saying what he has brought to City Kickboxing. And I just hope that, you know, once a fighter, always a fighter, and that he does have a fight home somewhere else. And yeah.
5: Well, okay, if let's just take this a step further. Where could he go?
7: Anywhere he wanted to.
5: Okay. Is there anywhere else in New Zealand, which is home for him? He would go? Everybody would be wanting him, but he'd be wanting the right people, because it's always been about people for him.

0: cameras and stuff like that, and he wants more individualized training. So it's definitely, it's just something that fighters do, you know. After they take a couple of losses, it's nothing out of the ordinary for a fighter to look for greener pastures.
1: Hey, that's great. I love that sentiment. Has there been any sign from what you've seen of maybe not being happy at the gym, or is it just, do you think this is a purely a professional decision?
0: I'm about as perceptive as a shoe, so I don't pick up on much. But no, I haven't seen him around the ways since really after his last fight. I haven't seen him in the gym. And it's been kickboxing too much. So we could kind of guess that something was up, and he's done a bit of traveling around and a bit of moving and shaking.
1: Yeah.
0: So it's not really out of the blue for the boys or any kind of real surprise.
1: Okay. Well, okay. So maybe there's nothing into it purely as a professional decision. Mate, let's look at UFC 329. It's the return of Conor McGregor against Max Holloway. A crack number two at this one. It's a long time since. I mean, he's been out of the gym for five years, McGregor. What chance do you give him of getting past the ring rust and getting a win here?
0: I think he'll be dangerous early. I feel like his real kind of saving grace is that he's got the fight at welterweight. So it's usually, you know, that's two weight classes above Max Holloway's usual weight, and it's a weight that McGregor's looked pretty handy at before. You know, he knocked out Donald Cerrone at welterweight, and still Nate Diaz at welterweight, and it's kind of fresh territory for Max. He's obviously knocked out Justin Gaethje and has fought Charles Oliveira at lightweight, but still it's a big gap to cover. I'd say that the downside for McGregor is the time off. Combat sports is just not something that you can pick up and put down. And that's a tale of, as long as throughout history, fighters coming back after long layoffs has not bode well for them.
1: You're a number of people that are in the MMA sphere, the UFC sphere, that have suggested he will probably need to get it done early because he might not go, the tank might not go the full five.
0: Yeah, but he's always had a rubbish tank. It's not like a his gas tank was rubbish 5 years ago. So I doubt he's taken 5 years on the couch. And then he's all of a sudden, he's a cardio machine. If he does, I'll be going to the shop and buying the same couch as him.
1: do you think they went to welterweight because they couldn't make lightweight? The weight?
0: No. McGregor just can. He's allowed to do whatever he wants. If he wants it at middleweight, it's going to be at middleweight. If he wants it at heavyweight, it's at heavyweight. He knows how much pull he has within the UFC. He knows that he's the A side in any negotiations. So it's just that McGregor influence. He's not a big dude. If he wanted to, I'm sure he could make lightweight. If it was for a title shot, I'm sure he would make lightweight. But he's just got enough money that he can kind of dictate the terms and do whatever he wants.
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11: Hey Dan, it's Rev here. How are you?
12: Good as gold.
11: Thank you for dialing in on a public holiday. We appreciate it. I know you will pull you away from your 9 to 5.
12: We're already in the, we're business as usual. So I've already been down to gym for 2.5 hours. They're dragging me back this afternoon.
11: Oh, no. Well, there you go. Putting in the hard work on Matariki, bro.
12: Yeah.
11: Hey, look, this co-main event, Paddy Pimbler, obviously this is your division. How much, you know, do you keep your eyes on that fight and result?
12: I'd like Paddy to lose just so I can bash him, but I just don't think he gets past BSD. BSD's good at a couple of things, but yeah. He got past me because I was underprepared and overconfident as usual. But
11: look at you now, bro, training on a public holiday.
12: Yeah.
13: What is it you don't like about Pimlet? Why don't you like Pimlet?
12: I can't even remember. We've been going back and forth for so long. He's just a bit of a nonce, really. I feel like now we've said enough stuff that we've like genuinely pissed each other off. But he's just a big mouth loser, and I hope he gets knocked out. But I don't think he will. Saying that, I think he edges out BSD, or I feel like he possibly even submits BSD.
11: Dan, I know you've been training hard out and you've been going, you know, with your new regime, even into the strength and conditioning. I've told you many times it's weird seeing you train in shoes, but you've been going the whole nine yards, bro. When are you wanting to get

0: Excellent. Where's the hill?
1: Air Street in Parnell.
0: Rubbish,
1: mate. You're welcome anytime. Yeah, welcome anytime. Come down.
0: Mate, appreciate your time, Dan. We're looking forward to seeing you back in the UFC ring, and have a safe weekend, my friend.
1: Cheers, mate. Thank you.
0: There you go, Dan Hooker, the Hangman. So, Rev, I was never going down the path of safety. I just think the optics with 1 minute scraps looks pretty av.
2: I love
0: you've
2: that.
0: Been to one.
2: I have.
0: Honest,
2: and or the bare knuckle one.
0: Honest opinion. Bit 1 minute. What?
2: Well, I didn't just go to a 1 minute scrap. I went to a bare knuckle 1 minute scrap, and it's probably where I went a little wrong. I should have, you know, eased myself into it.
0: What's the difference?
2: Well, bare knuckle, you don't cover the knuckles on the gloves, whereas normal 1 minute scraps, you have MMA gloves on. So it's a big difference in terms of the impact that you make on skin, and the damage can be just a little bit.
0: The bare knuckle scrap that you went to left you just a tiny bit squeamish.
2: A little bit, yeah. I do have a heart in there somewhere.
0: I'm actually more interested in it from an optics perspective. Yeah. Do you like it, yes or no?
2: Yes, I do.
0: Wow.
2: I do like it.
0: Well, let's agree to disagree on that one. It is 11:23, coming up to 11:24 here on Sport Nation with Stephen McIver, Maya and Rav on this Matariki Friday. We'll talk to Tony Johnson in the not-too-distant future. It'll be about the All Blacks versus Italy at Bob Stadium in Wellington.
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4: 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Nathan Cleary has now officially got rid of the can't-do-it-in-origin conversation. Player of the match, Wally Lewis Medal for Man of the Series. He had the most points ever scored in a decider. Immortality is now guaranteed.
3: 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It takes something special to go the distance, like All Blacks legend Sir Colin Meads. 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
3: 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Yeah!

0: Was that a tip? Him and Harry. No, Munster. Munster. I'm going to go Munster. Answer?
1: The answer is Dylan Edwards. Penrith actually lost the 2024 grand final. Question seven. You're actually running at a...
0: I should be.
1: You're actually 3 out of 6 right now.
0: That's not 2 out of 6.
1: But heading to question seven.
0: Yep.
1: Which rider holds the record for the most Grand Prix motorcycle world championships across all classes?
0: Mark Marquez. Not Rossi. I don't think it's Valentino Rossi. I think it's Mark Marquez. I'm locking in Mark Marquez.
1: Locking in Mark Marquez? Oh. Incorrect.
0: Oh. Rossi? Was it Rossi?
1: Giacomo Agostini.
0: Oh, Giacomo Agostini.
1: Yes.
0: Wow. Okay. Well, now you're really showing me up. This should be titled McIver Knows Nothing.
1: Question number eight. Who is the only driver to win the Formula One Championship, the Indianapolis 500, and the 24 Hours of Le Mans?
0: I don't know the answer to this question. I don't know the answer. It's a long time ago.
1: I can give you a multi choice.
0: Give me a multi. Yep, please.
1: A, Graham Hill. B, Mario Andretti. C, Jim Clark. Or D, Fernando Alonso.
0: Andretti.
1: Andretti? Locking in Andretti, are you?
0: Yeah, I'm locking in Andretti.
1: Graham Hill is the only driver to win the Formula One World Championship.
0: Damon Hill's father, his son went on to become a world champion in Formula One. Okay.
1: I can see the finish line, and we need to get to the finish line because there's only 1 minute left on this bed music.
0: Okay, hurry up.
1: Which NASCAR legend was nicknamed the King?
0: Richard Petty.
1: Ding, ding, ding. Yes, you are correct. It was Richard Petty. And final question. Which Formula One driver won 5 consecutive world championships between 2000 and 2004?
0: Well, that would be Schumacher.
1: Locking in Schumacher?
0: Well, if I screwed this one up again as well. No, Schumacher.
1: You are correct, Stephen.
0: Well, not a bad finish.
1: Michael Schumacher. Yeah, you finish off strong. To be fair, I wasn't actually taking down which ones you got right, but I want to say you at least got 50%.
0: Ugh, get out of here. Okay, all right.
1: Well done, Stephen. Thank you for participating in McIver Knows Best. Nothing.
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6: Want to talk to me? Fantastic. Casey Frank, good morning to you.
7: Good morning to you, Stephen. My apologies. Got the kids home on the holidays and the phone on silent. Not a good mix, but always happy to talk a little hoops, my man.
6: Yeah, that's good, because I was going to just call you out for just not even picking up the phone at the right time. Hey, look, I'm a little confused, right? So I need you to help me out here. With the qualifying for the FIBA World Cup, it goes to like March 27. Now, Tall Blacks, great. 106-102 in overtime against the Philippines, which looked like a home game for the Philippines, and then absolutely pumped Guam, 129-75. They sit fourth in their group. They only need to stay there all the way through qualifying to qualify for the World Cup, don't they?
7: Yeah, that's all they need to do. You know, it's coming out of the Asia region. It's one of the bigger regions. It's not like back when I was playing, when it was Oceania, and if you wanted to get to a World Cup, it was top two, or for an Olympics, it was top one. So there's a wee bit of wiggle room now, and certainly the Tall Blacks have come out and played well enough early on to secure that position. But now moving forward, it's about trying to secure those higher seeds, so when it gets to that next stage, they can get the more favorable matchups, hopefully.
6: So can you explain that in a sense of, you talk about being a higher seed and favorable matchups? Is that in the tournament proper or in the qualifying stage?
7: So this is the qualifying stage that gets through to that. And then in the tournament proper, there'll be a number one seed from the Asia region, a number two seed from the Asia region, and so on and so forth. Yeah. Now, of course, it all goes into the kitty, and this one seeds end up everywhere else. But theoretically speaking, you can end up with a more favorable matchup or maybe an easier pool when you get to that World Cup stage.
6: It just seems like a rather long and tortuous qualifying period.
7: Well, you know, it's actually even longer for the teams that don't qualify at the highest levels like the Tall Blacks do. You have to qualify. Some Asian nations play just to qualify to get into the qualifiers. And it has changed around in recent years to give more teams like New Zealand the opportunity to have those home games. I think harking back to the sort of the golden years of the Tall Blacks with Piero Cameron and Phil Jones, rarely did you ever see the ability to have those qualifiers on your home court, on your home floor. The way that the system works now, it's a little bit more similar to international football, where there's FIBA windows throughout the year. Teams have to release their players, to be part of the FIBA associations. Pretty much everyone outside of the NBA does release those players to go back, and it's able to for fans across the world to see their teams a little bit more consistently. But it certainly has stretched on that world qualification window. It does take a quite the major commitment, and you have to have really deep and wide squads to be able to make any amendments you need to do because of the length of time within.

0: the 11 teams in the league right now, you know, 10 of them have a realistic shot of making the finals. They're because we're a little bit top heavy. You look at teams like the Bulls sitting at 5-11, the Taranaki Airs at 6-11 now after last night's loss. The Otago Nuggets, they're actually a little bit higher, but there's a group of teams, you know, six teams that really have an opportunity to make the finals, and any of those teams are capable of getting in and being in the top of the table on any given night if things go well.
1: When you look across the league, this is more of a big picture question. Does the league look healthy?
0: Yeah, I think so. I think certainly we're still growing when you look at the metrics on social media and viewership in stadiums. I think we are still growing, probably not as quickly as we were a couple of years ago in terms of a professional league. So perhaps at this stage, we're maybe not in the explosive growth stage that we have been in years past, but certainly a healthy league. You know, commercially, there's a lot of interest. We've got great partners now in Sal's and DJ Gardner in our line, and certainly in our broadcast partner with Sky. So I think overall we're in a very fortunate position, you know, but always looking forward, always looking to improve, and always looking at ways that we can reinvest in the game at the professional level and semi-professional level to keep on growing, not just the opportunities for our players to play at that level and trade and prepare for those elite positions all around the world, but also to grow interest in the game locally across the nation.

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1: In terms of the hair, I did. 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
2: Holy
1: I
2: hell.
1: I got to pull this one back. So it's been a few months now. It's grown back out a little bit. It's like lengthier, closer just above the shoulders. But I did chop off quite a bit to look semi-respectable for a couple of months.
3: Just above the shoulders. That's like you going bald almost.
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3: Where it is 18 away from 6 o'clock, as we always do on a Thursday, Millsy, we get dialed in when we round out with a good old-fashioned game of Scattergrease. And we look forward to that next Wednesday too, the big title fight, Will Jordan versus Kyle Mills. Yeah, unless he runs scared, eh, Kat?
4: He has before.
3: Yeah.
4: Hasn't he?
3: You're pretty keen to take him on, eh?
4: I'll take him on.
3: Can you just put that microphone down that's in the middle there so I can look at you in the eyes? Thank you. Rightio. Scattergrease is the name of the game. Finn will give us a letter and a question. Every answer has to start with that letter that Finn gives us.
4: Mm-hmm.
3: Double points, triple points for alliteration. You know how the game works. Millsy's on... a little bit of a bad hatch of form.
4: Yeah, he is. Suggest, just the last 2 weeks.
3: Mm-hmm. Yeah. So, just before we do get started, are you going to change your strategy this week, Kyle? Are you going to bank the answers or are you going to play what's in front of you?
4: Eyes up, footy.
5: What I'm doing.
3: Yeah, exactly.
4: Okay.
3: Rightio, what's the letter today, Finn?
4: R.
3: R. Oh, he's not happy with that.
4: And Braden's helped me put together this one.
3: Rightio, so Brados.
4: Braden on the debut.
3: Okay.
4: Okay. Let's get started. A New Zealand town or city.
5: Rotorua.
3: Yeah, really good.
4: On the board.
3: On the board, that's how quick he is.
4: And we're going to go right into number two, an animal.
5: A reptile?
3: No.
4: Nope.
3: What?
4: That's species of animal.
3: A

0: Rene Ranger.
1: Oh. Yeah, love that from you.
0: Of course you do.
2: I was just going to say Roger Randall, but he never played for the All Blacks, did he?
0: You know, you might be right there.
2: Mm.
1: All right, number four, I need an NRL team.
2: Roosters?
1: Yeah.
0: Yeah. Okay.
1: Lovely. Number five, a movie title.
2: Oh, Rude Awakening?
0: Yeah, I back him on that.
1: Yeah, I do as well. I've never heard of it, but I'm assuming it's a movie. Too. Okay. Yeah. Yep.

0: finals. Plus, all the reaction from the All Blacks clash with Italy across our regular shows tomorrow. 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

0: was good. I don't know which one it is. Yeah, one of the Chapel Boys.
1: There you go. Chappelle. Which one? Greg, Trevor, or Ian?
0: Is it the one that hates Ian Botham?
1: No.
0: Okay.
1: It's Ian.
0: Yeah, so I was going to go Greg.
2: You would have been right.
0: Yeah. And honestly, I'm glad I wasn't. Yeah.
1: It's gettable, that.
0: It's very gettable. That Michael Vaughan really pissed me off. I've got a lot of time for Michael Vaughan and his analysis, too. That actually, that I can't. I've watched that doco three times, too. Jeez, that pisses
1: me off. That was an easy one, eh? Gettable.
0: Yeah, it was gettable.
1: Very gettable.
2: I told you it was gettable. I wasn't going to stitch you up like that, but I am glad that you didn't get it.
0: Yeah, I know.
2: It makes me feel a bit happy.
3: 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The last minute, the last chance. Ghana heading for the World Cup semi-finals until Suarez decides otherwise. Handballs it off the line. Red card, Suarez gone. Then the penalty, missed.
4: Oh, he's missed!
3: Uruguay survives and win on penalties. And Suarez is the last man smiling. That was a Sport Nation Football World Cup moment.
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0: Looking for the rugby run today? We're taking a break this week, but there's still a huge day of sport on Sport Nation. We've got wall-to-wall FIFA World Cup coverage with live commentary of the quarterfinals, plus all the reaction from the All Blacks clash with Italy across our regular shows tomorrow. From breakfast right through the day, we'll break down the biggest talking points, standout performances, and what comes next. 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
1: 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Like All Blacks legend Sir Colin Meads. 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

0: Nancy here, ruthless, showing no signs of letting up. National title again for you. What does that mean for you?
1: Yeah, mate, it's always a pleasure to come back and play that. I had to, you know, he's a good kid and he's coming up, so I had to, you know, keep him where he is. So I also brought in Izzy to watch just for that intimidation factor in case he tried to do an upset.
0: Right, I've got Paul Cole here. Wait, is that Izzy Dagg in the stands?
2: Well, I get to the Boy Fitness Centre and I roll up and I go into the gym and Colesy's warming up with his trainer, who I'd like to know a little bit more about, Scott Logan. He's a fantastic bloke. But I said to Colesy, "Who are you playing?" And he goes, "Oh, that kid." And Ollie Dunbar, who has the same trainer as Colesy's, down the other end in his own little corner, warming up by himself. And then I go, "Oh, you poor fella." And then he walks off. But it was such a joy to watch. But Colesy, like you were just absolutely dominating out there. But just tell us about Ollie in particular and this young kid and the future for this young fella. I know he's got high hopes for him.
1: Yeah, no, he's he is a real good kid, and he's doing all the right things. He's moved over to Europe, which is, you know, at his age, 19, 20, it's a tough thing to do. So, you know, I'm very impressed with his attitude, and his game's really good. And at that age, he's a lot better than what I was. So, yeah, we don't want to pin all our hopes on him, but, you know, he's got a good attitude and a good head on his shoulder, so I'm sure he'll go far.
2: Colesy, what is it like? It was such a joy to be there in the stands and seeing all these young kids, aspiring young squash players going down to watch you. What does it mean to come home and to play in a tournament? Look, because let's be honest, you could probably be anywhere in the world, but you're always coming back to New Zealand to give back.
1: Oh, it's cool, mate. It's, you know, I've obviously got, you know, people gave back to me when I was a junior, and I looked up to a lot of these squash players. So it's cool to see, you know, the sport I love in such a healthy way back here. And if I can help that in any way, then, you know, I love coming back. It's it's been a long trip for me, this one. It's not really what I want to do, if I'm being honest, but I've loved it, mate, just to see all the kids running around and happy to see, you know, good squash back on the, you know, New Zealand. I loved it, so I'm happy to do it, and, you know, it's the least I can do.
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0: Rugby league is working faster than ever to expand, and it looks like we could be at 20 teams within the next couple of years. That's great news in the context of another New Zealand team, and many people are excited about that. I have my reservations on what impact expansion has in sport, and I want to delve a little bit deeper than that with somebody who's been there, been part of an expansion club as a player. He's coached around the world through both rugby and rugby league, a great thinker of the game and a hell of a bloke as well. It's an absolute pleasure to bring onto the show David Kidwell. How are you, Kitty?
14: I'm good, Sam. How are you going?
0: Mate, absolutely flying. Thank you very much, mate. Now, we talk about expansion, and for those unaware, one of your first gigs in the pro game as a player there with the Adelaide Rams came in during the Super League War. The club only lasted for a couple of seasons before all that expansion led to it coming back under the fold to the NRL that we know today. What's it like coming into an expansion club like that? It's set up and suddenly there are players coming in. You are foundation members, exciting in the same way, but it's not always set up for success.
14: Yeah, well, the mighty Adelaide Rams, geez, you're taking me back 30 years now, Sammy, you know.

0: And I was watching. I feel old too, Giddy. It's okay.
1: I've still got some of their gear there somewhere. I think the wife tried to get me to chuck it out. But, hey, listen, like I was a young 18-year-old Māori boy. That was an opportunity to obviously play and live out my dream. And to go to a place like Adelaide was pretty cool, actually, because it wasn't like a Sydney place where it was, big lights, big city. So it was a really good sort of stepping platform for me to go from little old Christchurch to the Big Smoke. And it was an exciting time, obviously, with the Super League wars and everything like that, and getting players together. It was very exciting, but the expansion. Listen, you need a bit of an ecosystem, I think, to feed the top team. Also, the big thing is the money as well. So those are two things that you obviously need. You look at the Dolphins, they've got a successful team. They're getting it right. They've got really good junior base coming yep. through. They've got a big leagues club. So those are the really two big things that you need. And you probably really need the Perth Bears to go well, and the obviously the Papua New Guinean team, the Chiefs, to really push for this 20th team. So it'll be interesting to watch how those teams go with the expansion. And then, hopefully, New Zealand gets their second team.
0: So for a history lesson for those who didn't follow rugby league closely or are too young to have experienced it, in 1995, the Australian Rugby League, as it was called at that time, grew out to 20 teams. The Warriors, one of four teams joining the comp. The Super League Wars hit shortly afterwards, and in 1997, there was one 10-team comp, which was Super League, and a 12-team comp, which was the ARL, before they came back together for what became known as the National Rugby League, the NRL that we know and love today. And a lot of those teams fell by the wayside, including your beloved Rams, mate. Mergers happened, expanded. My big concern is, I saw in the weekend footy for the NRL this weekend, Kitty, I thought with the Origin players missing and with some of the top teams out as well, and obviously a few injuries, as the NRL expands, while it offers opportunities for players like yourself who will go on to have outstanding rugby league careers, there's also some who gets playing footy, and I'm worried about whether the level of games and the quality that we see every week in a week in, week out for a comp like the NRL will be there. If there's enough players to make 20 teams at the standard it is now.
1: That's the question that I think we're all sort of wanting and hoping there was. I think there is enough players if they get them from the right places. You look at all the Pacifica players and the Māori players that are out throughout the NRL. That could be a place where they could really tap into and expand their player pool. Living back in Dunedin lived back home for 30 years, living back down there, and just the talk around the Warriors and rugby league, I've never thought that when I first left. So there's definitely excitement about the league and about another team. The NRL have really got to look at setting up the teams to succeed, and that's giving them compensations and making sure there's a real connection with the community. The players and the level of the games, soon to be seen with, obviously the Perth Bears coming in next year and then followed by the Chiefs.
2: Davey, Izzy here, mate. Appreciate you jumping on the show. If anyone knows Christchurch, it is you. You've got a big mural there in the city, so you know exactly what floats the boat down there in Ōtautahi. You know the depth, you know the community, you know the club scene. Is there a pathway system that could be implemented down there in Christchurch? Can you see it having a huge effect on the rugby league community in the South?
1: Yeah, I think there is, and there will be. I talked about tapping into the minor Pacifica sort of regions. You got Samoa, you got Tonga, you got Fiji. You've got really good people down in Christchurch who, you know, really love

0: 1993 New Zealand under 16s union team. So a bit of heritage on both sides, mate. People flying pictures of you everywhere.
1: Jesus, yeah, no, that's a long time ago now. Young 16-year-old. I was the young 16-year-old.
2: Wow. Kitty.
0: How good. Wash your mouth out, Izzy Dagg. He made 100% the right move. And all Kiwi fans will agree with me. I'm not going to let that one slide, Dagger. Hey, David Kidwell, thank you so much for your time, as always, mate. Look forward to catching up soon. And enjoy the warmer climes of Sydney during the super off-season.
1: Nah, thanks, Sam. Thanks, Izzy. Pleasure.
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11: Do you want to start today?
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11: I'm having my moment. You can have your rebuttal in a moment.
12: No, go on then. Explain yourself.
11: Thank you. State of Origin 2026 concluded and Queensland choked. Queensland choked in a massive way. That was an underwhelming Queensland performance. New South Wales are champions of State of Origin. Mm. They did it. The Battlers from the Blues, monumental outsiders.

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1: Another point to be proud of if you're a New South Wales fan. Nathan Cleary has now officially got rid of the can't do it in Origin conversation. Player of the match, Wally Lewis Medal for Man of the Series. He had the most points ever scored in a decider. Immortality is now guaranteed.
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9: Where we talk about UFC MMA. 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

0: Instagram page.
1: Just give me a moment. Sorry, Stephen. Oh. It's somehow gone for a little bit of a walkabout.
0: Okay, well, should we just break the news ourselves anyway?
1: I think we should, shall we?
0: Okay, Rev, spit it out.
2: Let's go. Let's do it in full news term. Breaking news. Former middleweight UFC champion Israel Adesanya has announced that he has left the City Kickboxing Gym. In a piece to camera, Adesanya said on his social media, he told coach Eugene Bierman in May that he will not be

0: helped him to be a world champion. Under the tutelage of Eugene Behrman, 8833 is the number, 8833, or you can call us if you want to, 0800 150, I've forgotten the number again, 0800 150, what is it? I'm having a senior moment.
1: 0800 150
0: 811. 811. 0800 150 811. It's seniors morning. Hey, maybe that's what it's 11:08. I should be ready for Dan Hooker. Is Dan Hooker ready to go? We've got Dan Hooker on the line. 1 minute away. Okay, that's fine. So that's what's going on. So the breaking news today is that Israel Adesanya, UFC champion, multiple UFC champion, has split with the gym that gave him the opportunity to become a world champion with some very, very smart people in that gym when it comes to coaches. 0800 150 811, 0800 150 811 or 8833. Okay, time to talk UFC with Dan Hooker. The Hangman joins us right now. Hey, Dan, how are you? You there, Dan?
2: I certainly am.
0: Mate, I have to ask you the question straight up. What's your reaction to Israel splitting with CKB?
2: No one

0: No one bloody tells me anything. It kind of is what it is. He's on a bit of a skid at the moment. He wants to make some changes, so I can definitely understand it. You know, we've got a lot of fighters at City Kickboxing. There's a lot of up and comers and stuff like that, and he wants more individualized training. So it's just something that fighters do. You know. After they take a couple of losses, it's nothing out of the ordinary for a fighter to look for greener pastures.
1: Hey, that's great. I love that sentiment. Has there been any sign from what you've seen of maybe not being happy at the gym, or is it just, do you think this is a purely a professional decision?
0: I'm about as perceptive as a shoe, so I don't pick up on much. But no, I haven't seen him around the ways since really after his last fight. I haven't seen him in the gym and at City Kickboxing too much. So we could kind of guess that something was up, and he's done a bit of travelling around and a bit of moving and shaking.
1: Yeah.
0: So it's not really out of the blue for the boys or any kind of real surprise.
1: Okay, so maybe there's nothing into it purely as a professional decision. Mate, let's look at UFC 329. It's the return of Conor McGregor against Max Holloway. A crack number two at this one. It's a long time since... I mean, he's been out of the gym for five years, McGregor. What chance do you give him of getting past the ring rust and getting a win here?
0: I think he'll be dangerous early. I feel like his real kind of saving grace is that he's got the fight at welterweight. So it's usually, you know, that's two weight classes above Max Holloway's usual weight. And it's a weight that McGregor's looked pretty handy at before. You know, he knocked out Donald Cerrone at welterweight. It's still Nate Diaz at welterweight, and it's kind of fresh territory for Max. He's obviously knocked out Justin Gaethje and has fought Charles Oliveira at lightweight, but still it's a big gap to cover. I'd say that the downside for McGregor is the time off. Combat sports is just not something that you can pick up and put down. That's a tale of as long as throughout history, fighters coming back after long layoffs has not bode well for them.
1: You're a number of people that are in the MMA sphere, the UFC sphere, that have suggested he will probably need to get it done early because he might not go the tank might not go the full five.
0: Yeah, but he's always had a rubbish tank. It's not like a. his gas tank was rubbish 5 years ago, so I

0: going to the shop and buying the same couch as them.
1: Do you think they went to welterweight because they couldn't make lightweight? The weight?
0: No. McGregor just can. He's allowed to do whatever he wants. If he wants it at middleweight, if he at middleweight, he wants it at heavyweight, it's a heavyweight. He knows how much pull he has within the UFC. He knows that he's the A side in any negotiations. So it's just that McGregor influence. He's not a big dude. If he wanted to, I'm sure he could make lightweight. If it was for a title shot, I'm sure he would make lightweight. But he's just got enough money that he can kind of dictate the terms and do whatever he wants.
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15: 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Yeah!

0: Hey Dan, it's Rev here. How are you?
1: Good as gold.
0: Thank you for dialing in on a public holiday. We appreciate it. I know you will pull you away from your 9 to 5.
1: We're already in there. We're business as usual. So I've already been down to gym for 2.5 hours. They're dragging me back this afternoon.
0: Oh, no. Well, there you go. Putting in the hard work on Matariki, bro.
1: Yeah.
0: Hey, look, this co-main event, Paddy Pimbler, obviously this is your division. How much, you know, do you keep your eyes on that fight and result?
1: I'd like Paddy to lose just so I can bash him, but I just don't think I think he gets past BSD. BSD's good at a couple of things, but yeah. He got past me because I was underprepared and overconfident as usual. But
0: look at you now, bro, training on a public holiday.
1: Yeah.
2: What is it you don't like about Pimlet? Why don't you like Pimlet?
1: I can't even remember. We've been going back and forth for so long. He's just a bit of a nonce, really. I feel like now we've said enough stuff that we've like genuinely pissed each other off. But he's just a big mouth loser, and I hope he gets knocked out. But I don't think he will. Saying that, I think he edges out BSD, or I feel like he possibly even submits BSD.
0: Dan, I know you've been training hard out and you've been going, you know, with your new regime, even into the strength and conditioning. I've told you many times it's weird seeing you train in shoes, but you've been going the whole nine yards, bro. When are you wanting to get back in there?
1: You'll see. They said they're looking for a fight for me now. Said I'll fight in September, I believe. So, yeah, we're like it's pretty much going to be jumping into camp next week, and then whatever happens.
2: Who do you
1: hey,
2: want?
1: Sarah, is that, who do I want? There's no one really available. I can't say that I really care. Spitballing Paddy if he loses. Moikano because he's a donkey. Or I reckon, like, even me and Bobby Green were booked to fight. And he's coming off a win. He's on the main card this weekend as well, on the McGregor main card.
0: And bro,
1: and
0: just,
1: I feel like that's a fun fight that gets us back on track is me and Bobby Green.
0: Yeah, that would be a great fight, actually. Oh, excited to see when that announcement comes out. Then, hey, look, your new, you know, teammate Robert Whittaker's featuring on this card, heading the prelims. Your thought on his debut at light heavyweight?
1: Yeah, he's looking really good. He's just one of the, you see it with all the champs, they just know how to time everything incredibly well, like with Israel and Volk and other guys in the gym. They kind of, you know, they really grind out. You know, training camp and in the gym is not for winning and looking amazing year-round. You know, there's things they're working on, they're fixing holes, but then the last couple of weeks and then sparring session I seen a Rob, he just looked like a completely different guy, and he was lighting the boys up like a Christmas tree, and he really turned it on. So I'm excited to see how he performs in this new weight class. It's kind of a fresh beginning for Rob, so exciting times.
2: Do you feel it's a bit of disrespect putting him on the prelim card and not the main card, being a former champ?
1: I don't know how any of that. they're trying to get people to switch over. So you wanna have a good show on the prelims, so everyone then flicks over and buys you. Yeah, I'm not sure how it all. I feel like the pay per view format being gone, I feel like that changes the way that the cards are laid up now. So yeah. Yeah. Not too sure.
2: Hey, I just noticed, I think it was
1: I've got to say, that's above my pay grade.
2: Oh.
1: That's my answer for that question.
2: Yeah, well, no one can afford your pay grade because it's higher than everybody else's. I just noticed on your own socials, you've said you've gone back to school to learn how to be a judge/referee for bare knuckle.
1: Yeah.

0: to Tony Johnson in the not too distant future. It'll be about the All Blacks versus Italy at Bob Stadium in Wellington.
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5: 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Yeah!

0: I can give you a multi
1: choice.
0: Here you
1: go. Give me a multi. Yep, please.
0: A, Graham Hill. B, Mario Andretti. C, Jim Clark. Or D, Fernando Alonso.
1: Andretti.
0: Andretti?
1: Hmm.
0: Locking in Andretti, are you?
1: Yeah, I'm locking in. Yeah, I'm locking in Andretti.
0: Graham Hill is the only driver to win the Formula One World Championship.
1: Damon Hill's father, former, his son went on to become a world champion in Formula One. Okay.
0: I can see the finish line, and we need to get to the finish line because there's only 1 minute left in this bed music.
1: Okay, hurry up.
0: Which NASCAR legend was nicknamed the King?
1: Richard Petty.
0: Ding, ding, ding. Yes, you are correct. It was Richard Petty. And final question. Which Formula One driver won 5 consecutive world championships between 2000 and 2004?
1: Well, that would be Schumacher.
0: Locking in Schumacher?
1: Well, if I screwed this one up again as well. No, Schumacher.
0: You are correct, Stephen.
1: Well, not a bad finish.
0: Michael Schumacher. Yeah, you finish off strong. To be fair, I wasn't actually taking down which ones you got right, but I want to say you at least got 50%.
1: Ugh, get out of here. Okay, all right.
0: Well done, Stephen. Thank you for participating in MacIver Knows Best. Nothing.
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6: Yeah! Want to talk to me? Fantastic. Casey Frank, good morning to you.
7: Good morning to you, Stephen. My apologies. Got the kids home on the holidays and the phone on silent. Not a good mix, but always happy to talk a little hoops, my man.
6: Yeah, that's good, because I was going to just call you out for just not even picking up the phone at the right time. Hey, look, I'm a little confused, right? So I need you to help me out here. With the qualifying for the FIBA World Cup, it goes to like March 27. Now, Tall Blacks, great, 106-102 in overtime against the Philippines, which looked like a home game for the Philippines, and then absolutely pumped Guam, 129-75. They sit fourth in their group. They only need to stay there all the way through qualifying to qualify for the World Cup, don't they?
7: Yeah, that's all they need to do. You know, it's coming out of the Asia region. It's one of the bigger regions. It's not like back when I was playing, when it was Oceania, and if you wanted to get to a World Cup, it was top two, or for an Olympics, it was top one. So there's a wee bit of wiggle room now, and certainly the Tall Blacks have come out and played well enough early on to secure that position. But now moving forward, it's about trying to secure those higher seeds, so when it gets to that next stage, they can get the more favorable matchups, hopefully.
6: So can you explain that in a sense of, you talk about being a higher seed and favorable matchups? Is that in the tournament proper or in the qualifying stage?
7: So this is the qualifying stage that gets through to that. And then in the tournament proper, there'll be a number one seed from the Asia region, a number two seed from the Asia region, and so forth and so forth. Yeah. Now, of course, it all goes into the kitty, and this one seeds end up everywhere else. But theoretically speaking, you can end up with a more favorable matchup or maybe an easier pool when you get to that World Cup stage.
6: It just seems like a rather long and tortuous qualifying period.
7: Well, you know, it's actually even longer for the teams that don't qualify at the highest levels like the Tall Blacks do. You have to qualify. Some Asian nations play just to qualify to get into the qualifiers. And it has changed around in recent years to give more teams like New Zealand the opportunity to have those home games. I think harken back to the sort of the golden years of the Tall Blacks with Piero Cameron and Phil Jones. Rarely did you ever see the ability to have those qualifiers on your home court, on your home floor. The way that the system works now, it's a little bit more similar to international football, where there's FIBA windows throughout the year. Teams have to release their players, to be part of the FIBA associations. Pretty much everyone outside of the NBA does release those players to go back, and it's able to fans across the world to see their teams a little bit more consistently. But it certainly has stretched on that world qualification window. It does take a quite the major

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1: hell. I got to pull this one back. So it's been a few months now. It's grown back out a little bit. It's lengthier, closer just above the shoulders. But I did chop off quite a bit to look semi-respectable for a couple of months.
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0: Looking for the rugby run today? We're taking a break this week, but there's still a huge day of sport on Sport Nation. We've got wall-to-wall FIFA World Cup coverage with live commentary of the quarterfinals, plus all the reaction from the All Blacks clash with Italy across our regular shows tomorrow. 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
2: Where it is 18 away from 6 o'clock, as we always do on a Thursday, Millsy, we get dialed in when we round out with a good old-fashioned game of Scattergrees. And we look forward to that next Wednesday too, the big title fight, Will Jordan versus Kyle Mills. Yeah, unless he runs scared, eh, Cat?
12: Every day he has before.
2: Yeah.
12: Hasn't he?
2: You're pretty keen to take him on, eh?
12: I'll take him on.
2: Can you just put that microphone down that's in the middle there so I can look at you in the eyes? Thank you. Rightio. Scattergrees is the name of the game. Finn will give us a letter and a question. Every answer has to start with that letter that Finn gives us.
12: Mm-hmm.
2: Double points, triple points for alliteration. You know how the game works. Millsy's on a little bit of a bad patch of form.
13: Yeah, he is. Suggest, just the last 2 weeks.
2: Mm-hmm. Yeah. Yep. So, just before we do get started, are you going to change your strategy this week, Kyle? Are you going to bank the answers, or are you going to play what's in front of you?
13: Eyes up, footy.
14: What I'm doing.
2: Yeah, exactly.
13: Okay.
2: Rightio, what's the letter today, Finn?
13: R.
2: R. Oh, he's not happy with that.
13: And Braden's helped me put together this one.
2: Rightio, so Brados.
13: Braden on the debut.
2: Okay.
13: Okay, let's get started. A New Zealand town or city?
14: Rotorua.
2: Yeah, really good.
13: On the board.
2: On the board, that's how quick he is.
13: And we're going to go right into number two, an animal.
14: A reptile?
2: No.
13: Nope.
14: What?
13: That's species of animal.
2: A rat.
13: Yep, perfect.
2: A reptile.
13: Jeez.
2: All right. Hey, I don't mind the ambition, Kyle. I don't mind the ambition.
13: Hey, he almost got there.
14: Yeah.
13: All right, number three, a former or current All Black.
2: Rene Ranger.
14: Oh.
13: Yeah, love that from you.
2: Of course you do.
14: I was just going to say Roger Randall, but he never played for the All Blacks, did he?
2: You know, you might be right there.
14: Mm.
13: All right, number four, I need an NRL team.
14: Roosters?
13: Yeah.
2: Yeah. Okay.
13: Lovely. Number five, a movie title.
14: Oh, Rude Awakening?
2: Yeah, I back him on that.
13: Yeah, I do as well. I've never heard of it, but I'm assuming it's a movie. Too. Okay, yeah. Good to know. Number six, staying on theme of media, a TV show.
2: What are you thinking, Kyle?
14: Stop talking to me.
2: I'm thinking a TV show starting with the letter R. I am thinking Runaway.
14: Last year, can you please?
13: Great strategy there.
14: I don't even know if that is a show.
2: It is.
14: That's on Netflix. Can you not do that?
2: What?
14: You're just yelling.
2: No, I'm just trying to think.
14: But not. Don't think out aloud. Just think within.
2: We can't have radio silence, Kyle.
13: It's a show.
14: Is it a show?
13: All right, number seven, moving quickly along. I need a male singer.
14: Russell Brand? Has he sung a song?
13: He's an actor.
14: Yeah, does he sing? He's a comedian? I think he sang.
2: He's a comedian.
14: Has Russell Brand sung a song?
13: Don't think so.
2: Starting with R.
14: Richard Pryor?
2: I don't know.
14: Can you stop talking, mate?
2: Well, you're talking as well. A singer. R. Kelly?
13: I mean, yeah, I'll take it, honestly.
2: He's got a chicken.
14: Russell Brand has sung a song, eh?
13: I don't think so, Millsy. No. I was looking for Robbie Williams, though.
2: Of course you were. Yeah, great shout.
13: Number eight, I need a country.
14: Russia.
2: Yep. Yeah, really good call.
13: Yeah, he had that one banked.
2: He did. That's one of his bankers.
13: And number nine, a brand.
2: Rolex.
13: Yeah. Very good.
2: Can I get a score update, please?
13: Yeah, Braden, score update.
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1: family.
0: Get it between one or two.
1: Yeah, that's well, my next guess was good. I don't know which one it is. Yeah, one of the Chapel boys.
2: There you go. Yeah. Chappelli. Which one? Greg, Trevor, or Ian?
1: Is it the one that hates Ian Botham?
2: No.
1: Okay.
2: It's Ian.
1: Yeah, so I was going to go Greg.
0: You would have been right.
1: Yeah. And honestly, I'm glad I wasn't. Yeah.
2: It's gettable, that.
1: It's very gettable. That Michael Vaughan really pissed me off. I've got a lot of time from Michael Vaughan and his analysis, too. That actually, that I can't. I've watched that doco three times, too. Jeez, that pisses
2: me off. That was an easy one. That gettable.
1: Yeah, it was gettable.
2: Very gettable.
0: I told you it was gettable. I wasn't going to stitch you up like that, but I am glad that you didn't get it.
1: Yeah, I know.
0: It makes me feel a bit happy.
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0: Mate.
1: So you're trying to tell me the President of the United States got a card overturned in the World Cup? You're saying that's happened?
0: The same bloke who got a FIFA peace prize because he's such a peaceful bloke.
2: Hmm.
0: I've got nothing against, like, Don, I laugh at some of the stuff that he does, but this

0: And then the next person went, he proceeded to hit every single ball besides the eight ball. Then I had like one chance of redemption, missed everything. He hit it in the eight ball, and I was like, all right, probably should go home now. Yeah, so that was sorry for your point.
1: That is unlucky, though.
2: Your own disappointing performance.
1: You just need to work on that cue ball placement post-break.
2: Oh, here he is, our resident expert ball player, Kyle Mills, over there.
1: Just an observation.
2: Yeah, okay.
1: From what I've heard.
2: Yeah.
3: Mm. Wasn't it, which one of you was it that was saying snooker was an easy game?
1: Lashes.
2: Me. Yeah. Yeah.
3: Sorry, that just brought back memories of that horrific.
1: That's a good comment. Stoke. Texia, Ben Stokes in the Cattery. Missed that one, didn't we?
3: Yeah, that's true.
1: A very easy decision for me, Lashes, this weekend.
2: Oh, yeah, what's
1: very,
2: that?
1: Very, very easy decision. Well, you and I had a little bit of a boys' trip heading down to, because we went Thursday night. Little Master was working hard late Thursday, joined us Friday afternoon. So we thought we'll take the old golf clubs, the sticks, the weapons.
2: Yeah.
1: And we were up and about, weren't we? Heading our way down to Christchurch Town in Texas. And we're going 8:05 tee off. So we're up early breakfast.
2: Yep.
1: Dressed in our number ones, basically, out to the golf course for a tee off time. Got there. And I have video evidence because I took pictures and I took videos of this golf course. And we were cancelled from playing at the Christchurch Golf Club because of a so-called frost that didn't exist.

0: plane. Yeah. Let's talk through that, because not everyone listening now is listening Saturday afternoon for the rugby show.
1: Yeah, sweet talk. The flight attendants to get us in the exit row. Yeah, I'm forever grateful for that.
0: You're not happy about that?
1: I'm grateful for that.
0: Oh, you're not happy? Cup of tea, few bickies?
1: Well, no, don't say few bickies. I didn't want the bickies, but you took four of them.
0: She offered four.
1: Little Johnny down row 36, he missed out on his cookie because you took four of them.
0: Sometimes on the board.

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0: wait for an invocation.
1: Just 18 away from 5. We found out the people or things who frustrated us in the past week who got it put into the category. So now we find out the ones to celebrate when it comes to the penthouse. Do you have the names in front of you who were there and are coming out?
2: Yeah, I do, little master. It was, no, I don't, sorry. They've just been erased from last week's run sheet. Don't know what the guess is there.
1: No, that's okay. The Black Caps are in there, I know that. Yes. Daryl Mitchell was in there as well. I think the Black Caps might have spent the week in the Odin Ryan suite.
2: And the hospitality up at Russell was in there too.
1: Yes, true. Yep. Okay, very good. Same order?
2: Same order, yep. What do you got for us, Guy?
1: I'm going to put Luke Jacobson in there.
2: Oh, yeah?
1: A lot of questions about him before the game. Thought he was excellent. Absolutely excellent. Dominant, physical, got everywhere, made a ton of tackles. Pretty happy for him. So he can have a rest. Well, not a rest, because I hope he plays again this week, but put his feet up a little bit in the Odin Ryan suite and rest up again for another big test this weekend.
2: In the Odin Ryan suite you're putting him in?
1: Sorry, in the penthouse. You guys can decide if he goes to the Odin Ryan suite, but he can get the penthouse treatment for a week at least.
2: Brilliant. Okay. Luke Jacobson goes in the penthouse. Maddie, what do you got for us?
3: The person I want to put into the penthouse is, he's like the goat of football. It's Lionel Messi, especially because of his performance over the weekend against Cabo Verde. But then it got me thinking, he's been doing these World Cup performances since I was a month and a half old, and he's still doing it. And like, there's not many people that are on his level still to this day. And I think there's like not many people in sports ever who's had this like longevity of being the top guy for so long.
4: That's a good point.
1: Do you want to see Ronaldo do the same tomorrow?
3: Don't care about him.
1: Yeah, well said. Well said, Matt. I like
2: Rightio,
1: that.
2: Yeah, Messi in there alongside Luke Jacobson. Kyle?
4: Yeah, well, there's a plethora of nominations, really, to be honest. Like Jacobson, I had him down on the Millsy list for the penthouse as well. Darry, excellent. Loved what I saw.
1: Agree.
4: Test match footy.
2: Yeah.
4: Like, how good is test match footy?
2: That's great.
4: You know, how good is test match footy? But I'm going to put the spiral in the penthouse in Cam Roygaard, because not only did we get a lot of territory on Saturday night when it was executed, but what Cam Roygaard has done on the weekend with producing the spiral, he has single-handedly inspired a generation of young footy players to get out there to the park Sunday morning, Sunday afternoon, and work on the spiral. And I love that. So I'm putting the spiral into the penthouse.
2: And it was right in front of us too, wasn't it?
4: Oh.
2: Jeez, you're up and about it.
1: The grin on his face.
4: I think he just quickly saw the penalty. Okay, what do we do? Looking to the crowd. Eye contact. Eye contact. Spiral.

0: spiral.
1: You just gave a little nod.
0: Yeah, there's eye contact there.
1: Okay,
0: yeah.
1: Millsy wants me to do the spiral. I'll do it just for Millsy. I think that's what went through his head.
0: And I didn't really get the beauty of it as well because of the lights.
1: You definitely did because I saw your face light up.
2: There was actually times for you, Millsy, where you were like holding your paper ticket over your brow.
0: I was, yeah, the lights.
2: To try and, you know.
0: Yeah.
2: Was it really? Yeah. Anyway.
1: Did you not notice it, Lash?
2: Nah, it was. It was pretty bright initially, and then obviously you get used to it. For sure. I'll tell you who I'm putting in the penthouse, Millsy. I thought that was a very, very good performance from them against Argentina. A superb one, in fact.
0: Yeah.
2: They were a little bit under strength too, missing some key personnel. And they dead set gave it to them. The RG scored a couple late.
0: Yeah. Yeah, some consolation tries.
2: Yeah, some consolation tries to even proceedings up. But that is a massive win for O'Flower. Without, as I say, Finn Russell and that on the road in Argentina. Give them great confidence heading to Pretoria to play the box this weekend. Because they'll need to be arguably better. But yeah, brilliant performance from Scotland, picking up kind of where they, you know, they were brilliant against us in Murrayfield, you know, 6 months, 7 months ago. And now they're a side that are going to go from strength to strength, I think, the Scots. Yep.
0: When I went back to go watch that game, so I watched the anthem, quiet anthem, wasn't it? No Scotsman in South America at the moment.
1: They needed you there belting it out, Mills.
0: They're still at...
1: It's still in America.
0: The Boston Red Sox game. But... And on that All Black game last year, Lash, Finn Russell was very poor that night.
2: He was.
0: Very poor. Their best player, I don't know if he got rattled. We shouldn't be talking about a game that happened months ago, but I think he got rattled that night playing against the All Blacks.
2: I actually think he's an overrated footballer.
0: Do you?
2: Yeah. But he's still a decent footballer.
0: Very good
2: sure.
0: footballer.
2: Yeah.
0: Who did he play the week before the All Blacks? He was awesome. I can't recall. But anyway. We digress.
2: That we do. Odin Ryan Sweet, I think, will go to... geez, a tough one, actually.
0: Does Messi, The Spiral, Little Master?
2: Luke Jacobson.
0: Or O'Flower. Oh, O'Flower.
2: We'll take a moment to think about that and decide, okay. I think.
1: 12 away from 5.

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0: NASCAR Rural Sportsperson of the Week. At just 18 years old, Blake Affleck has just claimed the 2026 New Zealand Enduro Championship overall. He competes in Enduro, Cross Country and Hard Enduro, and next up he's pulling on the black gear for New Zealand at what's known as the Olympics of Off-Road Motorcycling. Blake Affleck joins us now. Blake, congratulations on the win.
1: Thank you very much.
0: How does it feel to finally have that title?
1: It's a pretty big one for me. I've only been young too. I've been trying. Oh, this is my second year. I had a bit of tough luck last year, but there's a fair bit to work through this year too, but

0: was like someone had just stabbed a knife into it. It was like, Jesus. And there's a doctor sitting there because there'd been a couple helicopters and ambos leaving that same spot. It was quite a crash area. And he was holding me down saying, oh, there wasn't much English there, but he's like, oh, big crash, big crash. No ambulance can get here, so chopper. And then I was trying to get up and he's pushing me down. I sort of throw him off. I was like, nah. And then I was trying to get on my bike and he's pushing my bike away. And I sort of jumped and swung my leg over, kicked the poor bugger in the guts on the way over, and then took off and kept going. And it was so sore. The shoulder was like popping in and out, and it was pretty bad. And
1: Yeah.
0: had some X-rays and that. No, actually, it broke a bit of my elbow, cracked my collarbone, cracked my shoulder blade, and dislocated my thumb. And that was only on day three, so I had to race for another 3 days like that.
1: Oh my
0: So
1: gosh, you raced for 3 days like that.
0: it was a bit sore, but we're just into
1: Jeez, you're a hard bastard, aren't
0: it.
1: you? Tough as nails. That's
0: I
1: crazy.
0: wasn't giving up. And then on day, I can't remember if it was the afternoon of day three or the morning on day four, there was like this big step down, and you probably would have felt like a good 5, 6 meters drop to flat. And when I landed, I come around the corner. You didn't have to jump it, but I was like, oh no, I'm just gonna go for it. So I sort of launched back, and when I landed, my shoulder just went like popped, and I had my tongue between my teeth. So when it popped, my head smashed the handlebars and bit the end of my tongue off. So I pulled up to Mum was watching at the end of that race section. Blood was pouring out of my mouth, and oh, it was untidy, but kept
1: Did
0: on going.
1: you kept on going after that as well? Was that not a sign for you to pack it in? Nah. So you finished those 6 days with a whole lot of injuries.
0: I got the job done.
1: What kept you pushing through setbacks like that? I mean, most people would have parked that bike and taken the helicopter ride.
0: I've done so much training, and so many people would help me and put money into it. I wasn't giving up. I was going to let the team down too, because once one rider pulls out, the whole team's buggered. So I was like, nah.
1: And what was the recovery like after that for all those broken bones and tongue and dislocations?
0: My tongue just healed back over itself, and I got a bit of a loose stomach now. And by the time we sort of got back to New Zealand, I'm sorry, and well, I didn't really go to the doctor for about another 10 days before I got back here. So all the bones are actually, they weren't fully snapped, they just had cracks in that through them. So they had already started healing themselves back together, and then they're in the right spots. So they just took a couple crazy weeks, and I was into it again.
1: You are also recovering from a tendon injury, but this time you're playing rugby. So for your local team, Owaka, is rugby getting banned now before big events?
0: Yeah, I don't think I'll be back on the rugby field this year. I was playing for my hometown, and one of my own players actually just fell out the back of a ruck and landed on my ankle and dislocated it, and sort of tore and pulled all my ligaments right through my ankle. So yeah, there was a hospital trip, and got told not to do anything for sort of 5 to 6 weeks.
1: So talk us through the ISDE this year. So where is it? When is it? What does your training look like? What does the team look like?
0: So it's in Portugal this year, but it's not actually a big town, it's a little town. And well, we're about just shy of 100 days out from flying over. So my ankle, I'm still not riding bikes yet, so ankle's not quite up to that. But I'll give another week and I'll be back on the bike training, sort of three to start about 2, 3, 4 times a week, and start going for runs and biking on pedal bikes, starting to get the base fitness down. And then sort of a month and a half out, a couple of months, we'll start the gym program again and really get fitness going. And yeah, just get right into it and start eating healthy. And yeah.
1: Looking ahead, so that's October. What's the dream after that? Is it more success on that world stage, going overseas, racing professionally? What's on the cards?
0: My goal is definitely to go to Wales next year. Is the next big thing for me. Yeah, and amongst going to Wales, maybe try go to Aussie to do a couple races, and then just keep doing the nationals in New Zealand.
1: what makes you tick? Like, you know, you're from the bottom of the South Island, you're chasing the world's best, and, I mean, as we've heard, you're tough as nails, but don't make them like that anymore. So what makes you tick and you know, want to compete like this?
0: Yeah, I just got to go. I love it, and, well, I keep hurting myself playing rugby, so motorbikes is what it's going back to, and I've just always ridden. I've got awesome farmland to train and ride on, and all my mates flat out race bikes, so that's sort of all I know and do, really. It's just bikes.
1: Yeah. And for any young kind of motocross keen riders out there, what would be your advice or messages to them?
0: Go ride, have fun. Some of the funnest riding you do is just with your mates bashing around the farm.
1: Awesome.
0: So yeah, just have fun.
1: Have fun. There it is, from Blake Affleck himself. Thank you so much, Blake. I really appreciate your time today.
0: Yeah, no worries. Thank you for having me.
2: Thanks to SEN. Tune in for live FIFA World Cup commentary of Norway versus England. 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Millsy and Guy.
3: We would have had probably, I don't know, 11 Uber drivers over the weekend. 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

0: So, but look, Aaron, what a classic case of sort of throwing the baby out with the bathwater. To us, a simple amendment of a couple of those clauses really would have filled in those gaps. However, it's been completely removed now. But look, we can understand it became politically pretty unpalatable, pretty unpopular, so they just removed it completely. And I mean, just for further context, so those land disposals, I mean, they can still happen. They always have happened. And in fact, the previous Labor, couple of Labor-led governments have actually disposed of more land than National-led governments. So it is something that occurs. Like I said, this was just trying to streamline it a wee bit.
1: I do want to discuss the grazing licenses. So what some of our listeners might not know is that across the High Country and Conservation Estate, there's many farmers who operate on the land under what's called the DOC grazing licenses. And those have terms of about 10 years or less, don't they? Kind of wherever you are based across the country. Now, Feds believes that these grazing or managed grazing needs to be formally recognised as a valuable conservation tool. Does the bill do this?
0: And that context you provided is really important. You know, like listeners will hear, oh, you know, here's Federated Farmers saying we should graze or make it easier to graze livestock on the conservation estate. And again, sometimes the conclusion that's jumped to is, you know, it's national parks and really protected areas. But to your point, our last count, there was 468 grazing concessions on public conservation land. So look, this isn't a new radical idea. It's saying, you know, DOC has a framework. DOC recognises that where appropriate, grazing and active management does have positive conservation outcomes. So we're saying let's just recognise that a bit more broadly and start to realise that simply locking land up and leaving it, sometimes that does lead to perverse outcomes.
1: Yeah, and that's kind of what we've seen is in St. James, isn't it? So that passive management system, where the land has been retired, we're now looking at an overrun of wilding pines, broom, and gorse. So managed grazing is really important on those smaller pockets, right? We're not talking about, you know, Tongariro National Park or Fiordland. Some of these pockets of DOC land are, you know, not looking that great. Super El Nino has been declared. What wildfire risk are we looking at for some of this conservation land?
0: Oh, look, those areas, and you're talking about exotic grasses that haven't been grazed or managed, plus the weeds, the wildings, the gorse, the broom, like you said. I mean, you wouldn't put it out. You would just really struggle to. And I mean, DOC senior leadership, in fact, across you know, many sections of DOC, they will openly acknowledge they don't have the resources to manage 8.5 million hectares. One suggested they have about 15 to 20% of the budget that they would need. So look, you have the department acknowledging they don't have the resources. You have, you know, you have farmers and the general public observing these land parcels going backwards. Like you said, St. James is a good example. Molesworth has been slowly destocked for a long time. But there's countless other land parcels which are in a state of disrepair. And to be honest, when you look at the $109 million the government recently put towards wilding pine funding, while that's, you know, greatly welcomed, and we need more of that. I mean, spending is always part of the wilding pine strategy, but actually having livestock eating those trees, actually having farmers and shepherds out there in the high country, I mean, and paying for the privilege of doing so, that really is a longer term enduring solution, right?
1: And if we look at what the, you know, some of the bill looks at as, you know, economic opportunities, so why isn't DOC looking at managed grazing as an economic opportunity?
0: I mean, currently there's just so many layers you have to get through, so many policy layers, and we've had members send us their grazing license applications,

0: take Auckland FC to becoming champions. 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
8: The Living Soil Project is a research project connecting science, mātauranga Māori and farmers to improve soil health. It's part of Ririki Uta, Ririki Tai Soil Sea Society, originally established by AgriSea and now funded through MPI. Deputy Chair and Farm Engagement Lead Nick Collins joins us to tell us more about the project. Nick, 12 farms across the Waikato Bay of Plenty in Northland.
9: Yeah, hi Erin, thanks for having me. Yes, that's right. We've actually extended to Taranaki as well, just in the last round. So we originally had 2 years of funding, and on the back of that, we were granted another 3 years. So on the outcomes from 2 years, we were granted another 3 years of funding to continue that mahi.
8: So tell us, what outcomes are you seeing? Actually, before we get into outcomes, we should probably tell us about the project. So there's a whole lot of farms with lots of different landscapes, from inland hills to coastal flats. Mm-hmm. And part of the project is reducing reliance on synthetic and external inputs. Mm-hmm. What are you doing? What are you researching? How are you doing it?
9: Yeah, so that's the basis of the project. So, yeah, basically to build resilience across Te Tayo and on a number of farm systems, ranging from 180 cows right up to system 5 farms milking 1,100 cows on a range of soil types, topography and climatic challenges, just to show that this farming model will work under any system and any scenario. So, yeah, there's

0: an Origin conversation. Player of the match, Wally Lewis-Middle from Man of the Series. He had the most points ever scored in a decider. Immortality is now guaranteed.
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15: Into our on-farm legal series now, thanks to our friends at Tavendale and Partners, practical legal advice for New Zealand's primary sector. We are looking at the Resource Management Act reforms, the biggest shake-up in generations, in which two new laws, the Natural Environment Bill and the Planning Bill, would replace the RMA. Senior Associate Johanna King joins us now to discuss. Welcome into the Rural Roundup.
16: Thanks, Erin. Thanks for having me.
15: Firstly, the Select Committee was meant to present the changes adopted from the submissions process on Friday the 26th of June. What is happening there?
16: So we didn't actually get any reports on Friday 26th of June. The committee has delayed the release of its report to the 20th of July, so a few weeks away. They sought an extension because after receiving over 3,100 submissions on these bills, as I understand, I presume they need some more time to consider those options, potentially finish some drafting and also cross-checks between the two bills and changes made before they present their report. And then that amended those amended copies of those bills.

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8: 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Because winter a problem, it's just another season. Farmlands, rural never rests. From school fields to senior club rooms, this is where Kiwi sport begins. 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
11: 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Three big interviews this morning: Commonwealth Games para swimmer Joshua Wilmer, Geordie Peters reviews the Motorsport New Zealand Elite Academy Week, and Tony Giles, he spoke with Millsy and Guy discussing the Wellington Rugby option to cancel club rugby games this weekend because they've got no referees. It is all on the local game on this Sunday edition here on Sport Nation. This is the local game brought to you by Farmlands. And this past week in Dunedin, Motorsport New Zealand has been holding its Elite Motorsport Academy. Eight drivers have been given skills to make them better drivers and athletes off the racetrack. So let's go a little deeper with Geordie Peters from Motorsport New Zealand. Geordie, how long has this Motorsport Academy been going and what are some of the names that have come out of it?
12: Yeah, g'day, Stephen. We've been running the Elite Motorsport Academy for well over 20 years now, had over about 160, 100.

0: times. We then have runs up Signal Hill, Baldwin Street. We do activities on the sand dunes, all designed to obviously test them physically, but mentally. When you put in such an intense week, it's literally the most intense week these guys will probably have in their early phase of their career, at least. The whole week's a mental test.
1: Without naming names, how many have been shocked by the intensity and actually, you know, I'll use this word, struggled to stay at pace?
0: Well, look, I think everyone to a certain extent has been shocked, or certainly, you know, had a wake-up call, I guess. And it's designed to do that. We want that to happen. And then the thing for us in the judging panel, because there is a winner at the end of the week, it's about how they react to that, how they apply themselves and dealing with that, but also how they develop. You know, it's not necessarily the fastest driver in the simulator who's going to win. It's all about who applies himself and who shows, you know, growth, who shows initiative and leadership throughout the week as well, because they're in teams. Now, normally in motorsport, it's the most individual team sport is how I describe motorsport. Yeah. You've obviously got a driver behind the wheel, but then there's a massive team in behind them. And quite often they don't operate as a traditional sports team environment. So putting them into teams down here with team captains, it's different. So they have to actually work as a team on some of these challenges, which is new to them. And look, are some of them struggling? I don't think we've got people, you know, struggling. We've certainly got people who are perhaps developing and growing at a faster rate, but everyone here is doing some growth and progressing along quite nicely.
1: When you look at this cohort, this group of young drivers, do you see future stars? Genuinely see future stars, knowing their background?
0: I definitely do. I think we've got a couple of stars in here. We go through the list of names, and those sort of in the motorsport world will be familiar with some of them.
1: Yeah.
0: And I'm watching them in key progress. And don't want to put the mockers on anyone, but you know, there's certainly going to be some, I think, household names, at least one household name out of this group in the future.
1: Wow. Okay. One final thought. Do any other countries do something like this to enhance the growth of their motorsport athletes?
0: Oh, look, countries in terms of ASNs, like the Motorsport New Zealand equivalents overseas, yeah, there's been programs, you know, over the years. Motorsport Australia or CAMS at the time used to run a Rising Star program, but they kind of come in and out and they haven't been perhaps the same level of consistency every year. They don't run one at the moment, I believe. You know, you see manufacturers and junior programs will run some of them, Porsche and BMW, for example. But from
1: a national level, we're setting the benchmark, the little old caboose, and producing and punching above our weight.
0: 100% we are. You know, we've been recognised by the FIA in the past. It's a world-leading program. It's got world-leading, you know, facilitators and providers. It's got world-leading equipment and science and behind it. And the FIA has recognised that multiple times, be that through, you know, grants to help fund certain parts of this, or, you know, general feedback.
1: All right. I appreciate that. Sounds exciting. Geordie Peters from Motorsport New Zealand. Go well. We'll talk again.
0: Cheers. Thanks, Steve.
2: Thanks to SEN. Tune in for live FIFA World Cup commentary of Norway versus England. Kickoff 9 a.m. this morning right here on Sport Nation. Looking for the rugby run today? We're taking a break this week, but there's still a huge day of sport on Sport Nation. We've got wall-to-wall FIFA World Cup coverage with live commentary of the quarterfinals, plus all the reaction from the All Blacks clash with Italy across our regular shows tomorrow. 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Sport Nation, the Kiwi voice of sport. Tune in for live commentary of the Rabbitohs against the Knights. Kick off 4 p.m. today. Thanks to our mates at ECM.
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11: You're listening to The Local Game, brought to you by Farmlands here on Sport Nation. We are closing in on the Commonwealth Games, and Auckland para swimmer Joshua Wilmer is out to defend his SBA title. That's a breaststroke in the para event, and he joins us now from Scotland while still training. Mate, thanks for joining us all the way. A little bit excited about defending your title?
12: Yeah, I mean, look, I'm swimming up classifications, but you know what? Go give them a better run for their money. So we'll see what happens.
11: So you started this quite early. I noted you didn't start sort of swimming competitively till 2022. What got you into the pool?
12: I mean, I've always like kind of swam all through like my life. You know, start off with like swimming lessons and all that, and then eventually you go up into club swimming, and then obviously just like kind of just swim around New Zealand, and then didn't get the opportunity till 2022. I mean, they're like, hey, look, we want to take you overseas, get classified up, and, you know, the rest is history.
11: The one thing I find fascinating, being a para swimmer, your event is breaststroke. Now, so with your disability, let's call it, how difficult is that?
12: Oh, not difficult at all. I don't see myself any different from you or anyone else, really. So,
11: no, I'm talking about the technique, the breaststroke technique.
12: I mean, I do it the same as everyone else. I just, you know, have one less arm to do it with.
11: So where does the strength then come from? So when you're training for breaststroke, right? Normally, able-bodied would be two, and there's pushing the water behind them. How do you find the balance?
12: Balance is a

0: number, any record that you want to go for?
1: I'd love to go a sub 10. I reckon that would be pretty cool.
0: We'll
1: see what happens.
0: Yeah, what distance are we looking at, by the way?
1: 100 metres.
0: Yeah, 100 metres breaststroke. All right, buddy. Well, we wish you the best of luck. Wearing the silver fern is a pretty special thing to do. So pretty proud of you, man. So go and do your thing.
1: Yeah, sweet ass, Brian. Sounds good.
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2: 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Rural never calls winter a problem, it's just another season. Farmlands, rural never rests. 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
11: Yeah, thanks, Guy. Listen, there's a whole lot of stuff we could talk about here around context and who said what. And, you know, end of the day, we've met with our members last night, and it is unanimous. Zero tolerance is the level we need to be at, right? No one condones abuse.

0: this year is exciting. I'm not for a minute saying that we're going to have, you know, 5,000 or 10,000 come to our games off the bat, but we'll start small and we'll hopefully build. And because we've got a large determination of club players in our NPC team, we're really hopeful of great community support behind the Wellington Lions this year.
1: Good stuff. Well, you've covered off everything, mate, and been very giving with your time. Best of luck with that season, and hopefully you have the impact you need in terms of referee abuse being stopped in its tracks. Thank you for joining us.
0: Absolutely. Anytime, boys.
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2: Tony Giles talking to Millicent Guy. 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
4: Final matches from the 2026 FIFA World Cup. A doubleheader coming your way today over the next 8 hours on SEN. Later on, it'll be Argentina against Switzerland. But first up, it's Norway against England. The winners of these two matches will face each other in the semi-finals. And by the end of today, we'll know who the final four are at this World Cup. We are here in the Global Game pre-game show on SEN across Australia and Sport Nation across New Zealand. All thanks to Ford. The three offers in the Ford Ranger triple stack deal at participating Ford dealers now. And Keno Go, kick off soccer season with Keno Go's $40 million jackpot. 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So our first game of the day from the Miami Stadium is Norway against England. A much looked forward to match in the quarterfinal stage. When the quarterfinal matches were all finalised and we knew who'd be playing, this one stood out off the sheet as the one to look out for and be most excited for. And so now we are here. Within an hour, we'll have kickoff between these two teams. Can Norway make it there or continue their best ever run at the World Cup? This quarterfinal is already their best ever, but can they better it by going to the semis, or can England return to the semifinals after they reached that stage back in 2018? Alongside myself, Jordan Canellis here this morning is Paul Sebastiani, brought to you by Chemist Warehouse. 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Morning, Paul. How are we?
5: Very well. Top of the morning to you and everybody in the world of the 2026 FIFA World Cup, a rising nation in Norway and a brilliant footballing nation that has just failed on the world stage on numerous occasions, but looks set to achieve potentially great things at this tournament, Geordie. Norway versus Switzerland. We've got teammates up against teammates in this fixture, and I'm looking forward to what's to come over not just this game, but we've got another game that we're broadcasting on the back of this as well, which is going to be a lot of fun. So we get the strike force of Erling Haaland, Harry Kane, and the one and only Lionel Messi to watch, call, and breathe in.
4: Exactly. It's going to be a football feast today across these quarterfinal matches. One of the fun stages, I suppose. It's always a fun stage, the World Cup, isn't it? But you still get the tension of the quarterfinal stage. You get the drama of the quarterfinals, and then the tension just builds and becomes even more tense once you get to the semifinals. But it's always produced some incredible matches, the quarterfinal stage, and today is going to be no different. And we get two of the best pure strikers in the world. I know Kylian Mbappe is a striker now, and he's, you know, near the top of the golden boot race, and Lionel Messi can play anywhere. But in terms of pure number nine, quintessential centre forward strikers, we get probably the two best in the world today on the same field in Erling Haaland and Harry Kane, and this is going to be an absolute shootout.
5: Well, all football fans around the world, doesn't matter what team you follow or what nation you're from and what nation you follow, we're looking forward to whether or not the big names were going to fire. So Lionel Messi and Cristiano Ronaldo at the twilight of their career. Lionel Messi has been phenomenal this tournament and continues to turn it on as a 39-year-old. Cristiano Ronaldo probably reaching the end of his tenure, not as impactful as Lionel Messi. Granted, is the Argentinian team stronger than Portugal? Many would argue yes to a point, yep. But Vitinho and Bruno Fernandes are pretty good players in their own right in the heart of midfield. Kylian Mbappe, just standing up for France. A lot is made of him at Real Madrid and whether or not he's a toxic player in the dressing room. I say that with looking at his ability to actually play the game, which I think a lot of people just forget about. And he has, I don't want to say single-handedly hauled France to this stage of the tournament, but his goal-scoring feats have been phenomenal. Erling Haaland has been incredible for Norway. I've got some audio I'd like to just listen back to in the build-up to this game against England, which we'll get into a little bit later on the Global Game, Geordie, but the way in which he and Martin Odegaard have transformed Norwegian football. And then you look at England, Harry Kane has been phenomenal as well. it has been a great attacking tournament, with the defence also being undersold, Geordie.
4: Yeah. Yeah, the defences of a lot of these teams have been superb. I mean, Spain only conceded their first goal of the tournament yesterday, which is incredible. Six games in now. France have been impassable. They've conceded, I think, 3 goals for the tournament, and Saliba and Upamecano have, you know, putting their hands up for being in the team of the tournament together.
5: Yes.
4: Norway's defence has been pretty solid too. I mean, they had that one game against France in the third game of the group stage, but which they let in 4 goals. But aside from that, they've been scoring more goals than they've been conceding, which is important. So, there's been a lot of great defensive efforts, which probably gets unspoken of at this stage when you're looking at, and particularly with this World Cup, with how many great performances we've had from attacking players, but the defensive players have been superb.
5: Correct. And the great managers will tell you that what underpins a great offense is a very, very strong back four or back three, or the way in which your team defends around the park. And is it purely because we're in the moment, bit of recency bias, but every single game, almost every single game at this World Cup has been brilliant to watch. And in my estimation, I mean, I've probably been consciously aware for 5 FIFA World Cups. Mm. Outside of 2006, this has probably been the best organised and the best quality I've seen. That 2006 World Cup, there were household names, mm, left, right and centre. This FIFA World Cup, household names, left, right and centre.
4: Yep.
5: It's been competitive, and we've seen minnow nations, who are not spoken about on the global game, up there, you know, holding sway with some of the biggest footballing teams in the world.
4: Do you mean best organisers in just the organisation of the tournament overall?
5: Yes, the stadiums have been phenomenal.
4: Yeah.
5: The games have been great. The refereeing, it leaves a bit to be debated there.
4: Mm-hmm, yeah.
5: We've had political influence. It leaves a bit to be debated there as well. But it has been, on the part, the footballing side of things, has been sensational.
4: I've always thought from the beginning with the 2014 World Cup and moving on, each World Cup has been better than the last. Mm-hmm. So I thought 2014 was great. And then we had 2018, and that was fantastic. And I think a lot of people sometimes forget how good 2018 was. And the final of that tournament was incredible. But I remember feeling at the time at 2018 that the final that we had, that magnificent final between France and Croatia, which was a 4-2 result, was befitting of the tournament that we had, because it was such a great tournament. Putting aside all of the Russian, the talk of sports washing and all that, which played a big part in the background. And then the Qatar tournament as well, again, with its own issues off field, but as far as on field goes, I thought the action that we saw on the park in Qatar was really good. Maybe better than 2018. Has 2026 been better than that? Again, I think we've seen a lot of, I think the stories we've seen have been maybe better, and maybe that's because it's a bigger tournament. We've got more nations, we've got more smaller nations, minnows. We get more of the Cinderella fairy tale stories at this World Cup. The quality of the tournament, I don't want to say it's not been bad. It's not been a bad tournament at all. It's been a great tournament, 2026. But have we had the absolute, like, crazy epic games that we've had at Qatar 2022? Mm-hmm. I think there's a fair comparison to be made. I'm not saying, oh, this has been a bad World Cup, but I'm just saying, which one's been, who's edged out the other?
5: Photo finish, isn't it?
4: Feels like. And I think this stage and what we're getting now, these games today and even the semi-final, that's going to tell us a lot. Because you do remember more the big games at the end. Like, when I think of the great games of that 2022 tournament, it was games that came in the quarterfinals and later, in that Argentina-Netherlands game, which was a quarterfinal, yes, the semifinals, the final, which was one of the best finals we've ever seen, was last World Cup's final, which went to penalties. So I think we'll probably be able to really truly judge at the end of the tournament, but this next week or so, week and a half, is going to really put itself among the rankings of the great World Cups of the modern time.
5: There's always an anticipation when it comes to World Cups and the tournament progressing and who is going to be the champion elect leading into the back end of the tournament. But on my end, and this is just the way I've felt, every single game has felt, just the sense of anticipation has just been brilliant. Is it just maybe because we're in the midst of it and we're watching every single game and keeping tabs of what's happening from a news front.

0: and keeping tabs on what's happening from a team perspective as well. We've had injuries in this tournament too. We've had controversies. We've had FBI getting involved as well. Why do we, and this is a very holistic, very, very, I wouldn't say philosophical question, but it's a big zoom out question, Jordy. Mm. Why do people follow this sport? With all the conundrums around it, that political ties try to get involved with it, which has been the case since before we were born, Jordan.
1: Yeah.
0: And there has been corruption surrounding it, as there is with any sport. There have been controversies, but there have been these beautiful moments intertwined in between it. It's almost as, not to get all philosophical about it, but it's almost as, it's a reflection on life and how life goes.
1: Yeah.
0: You know, you have these amazing heights and then, now, a few little things go wrong, but you're still there in the midst of it all, trying to make sense of what it all means. Now, does it mean that France is the number one team in world football? At the moment, they are, but anything can happen.
1: Yeah,
0: coming into this part of the tournament, and then all the off-field scenarios that we talk about as well. Look how many people are rocking up to these games in America, which, you know, they've got 4, 5, 6, 7 other sporting codes that they look towards as well, but people from all parts of the globe have ventured out there. It's been like it's a pilgrimage. It's almost like a religious pilgrimage.
1: Well, the World Cup is probably, I mean, it just reminds you why football is so well loved and why we love the sport. It's the purest form of the sport, you would almost say, like, even despite all of the excessive corporatization of the sport and all the money making that gets you know,
0: yep,
1: made from this, and the exploiting of the tournament and selling tickets at exorbitantly high prices, even despite all of that, which is all very present and very real issues, is at the end of the day, it's nation versus nation.
0: Correct.
1: On the park. It's
0: correct.
1: 11v11. There's a ball and there's a goal. You have correct. To try and beat the other one.
0: Correct.
1: Like, football is the most accessible sport in the world. You can play it anywhere. All you need is a ball and two jumpers.
0: Correct.
1: Or two rocks on the ground to be your goals.
0: Correct.
1: Like, that's it. That's all you need. Then
0: correct.
1: Then you can play a football game. You don't need, you know, basketball is a very popular sport worldwide, but
0: yes,
1: you need a specific thing. You need a basketball hoop with the net, you know, you need that. You can't create that you can sort of try your best, I suppose, but it's easier to create a football goal than a basketball hoop, right?
0: Exactly.
1: So
0: exactly.
1: It's accessible anywhere around the world, and it's played by every country in the world, and everyone's got a stake in the game, everyone's got a vested interest in it, and everyone is connected by the World Cup. It's the only event in the whole world where every country is connected somehow through the qualification stages that you play in the years leading up.
0: Correct.
1: All in the lead up to try and get to the World Cup. So all the branches and the threads go through every country in the world, and that's why this tournament is the pinnacle of world sport. I'm a big Olympics fan as well, but the World Cup just captures the attention of everybody.
0: Just look at the demographic of the strike force we see at this World Cup. Erling Haaland, a big 6'3", 6'4" brute striker.
1: Mm-hmm.
0: Kylian Mbappe, explosive, has the twinkle toes as well. Lionel Messi, wouldn't be out of place in a garden as a gnome. Just an incredible footballer.
1: Yeah.
0: And then Harry Kane, who's the quintessential English number 9.
1: Mm.
0: We get a mixture of all the types of footballers you can be in that particular strike force at this World Cup. And that's why everybody loves it, because there's an opportunity for everybody not just to play but to watch it as well. I'm intrigued to see what the broadcast numbers are going to be post this World Cup, whether it's like the Good Friday appeal of the Royal Children's Hospital. The record is broken every single year.
1: Yeah, yeah.
0: Every single time it comes around.
1: Well, I feel like this World Cup probably will be, because you've got the majority of the American audience who have been watching, who have been so enamored by it because it's been on their home soil. There's been more attention in the United States. And I know with Australia's TV numbers, it's been doing incredible. Like, I think the England-Mexico game, I think it was, so not even a Socceroos match, but the England-Mexico game was like the highest rating TV broadcast of that day or of the week or something like that, like even more so than AFL matches and NRL matches and other popular reality TV shows. Like, it outrated everything for that day.
0: Hard to say when you're not boots on the ground, but Adam Peacock, of course, who's done a whole lot of broadcasting for not just the FIFA World Cup, but does brilliant work on the global game on SEN, was out in America, and he said the way in which the Americans adopted this tournament on the ground, speaking to locals at each venue that the Socceroos and each city that the Socceroos were playing in, he said that they were just incredible. So welcoming, there was a lot of love, there was a lot of people.
1: Yeah,
0: just in population to each and every game that Adam attended. And I think that, I don't know what you think, Geordie, but I believe that the Americans have adopted this tournament brilliantly. It's big, yeah. It's grand, there's the hydration breaks, and you spoke about the excessive corporatization, but there's a reason that takes place, because football, it's the best sport in the world.
1: It is. And we've got the best of it yet to come as well at this World Cup, as we get romantic about football here on the Global Game this morning.
0: Should hold hands while we do this, Geordie.
1: Jordan Canellas and Paul Sebastiani with you here on the Global Game pre-match show. We'll come back after this. Norway and England is the first of two games today. We are broadcasting both games on SEN on your Sunday morning right across Australia and New Zealand. Coming back with more of the pre-game build-up after this.
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1: 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For Norway and England, our first of two games today. Every match of the FIFA World Cup coming your way from now right through to the end. So all quarterfinals, all semifinals, even the third place game and the final as well here on SEN. So Norway and England up first. Argentina. I was going to say Austria, actually. Australia and Austria both out. Argentina and Switzerland is the second game of the day here on SEN later on in the mid-morning. Paul, I want to chat about the offside rule. This has been on my mind for a little bit, and I was thinking about it a lot during the end of the group stage and the start of the round of 32 when we had a few offside calls that were very controversial, a bit dubious. I mean, in the end, I suppose all right decisions were made because we've got the VAR, and so we get the 3D rendering, so every decision ends up being correct. But the actual offside rule itself and the suggestion from Arsene Wenger that the rule can be tweaked slightly. And Arsene Wenger works at FIFA. He works as one of the development and innovation leads at FIFA. So his job is to try and come up with new ways to think about football and reinterpret things. So it's his task to try and sort of bend things a little bit. And his suggestion is to change the offside rule from, instead of being a little bit offside is offside, to make it, you have to be daylight. It has to be daylight between you and the offside line to make it offside. So that means you can have an arm or a leg or a body part crossing the offside line and you're fine. But it's as soon as you are 100% past the offside line, then that's when you're offside. So right now the rule is, and this is the way offside has always been, is 1% is 100%. Right. So if 1% of your body is offside, if you have a little toe offside, then you are 100% offside. The rule or the suggestion from Wenger is the opposite way around. If you are 99% offside, then you are still onside. So if you have 1% of your body onside, then you are 100% onside. So it's the inverse. And the scenario that we saw in the Colombia Portugal game in the last round of the group stages was exactly that. We had that Davinson Sanchez scenario where he had his big toe offside, but the rest of his body was onside. Because his toe was offside, then he was offside and that goal that he scored was ruled out for Colombia's potential winner. Now, in that scenario, you get all of the Colombian fans up in arms going, oh, what, a big toe? Is that it? That's offside, is it? They're up in arms. While the Portuguese are going, thank you very much, he's offside. Hey, that's the rules. 1% offside, it's 100% offside. If you flip it the other way around, then you get the opposite happening, where if he's 1% onside, Portugal fans in that scenario would be like, oh, he's 1% onside, 99% offside, and that's, you're ruling out a goal? And the Colombian fans would be like, well, them's the rules. That, I actually, so either way, you're going to get the same reaction, just flipped around in the same sort of, proportion, just from the other teams, vice versa. I actually like the suggestion, though, from Arsene Wenger, because what it means is we'll get more goals will be kept on, instead of ruled off for offside. It doesn't help defenders. It swings things into the favour of the attackers. But we watch football to watch goals, right? I like the suggestion, and I think it's something. It's something that is going to be trialled in Canada. The Canadian Premier League, so not the MLS, but the Canadian League within Canada, are going to trial this rule. I quite like the suggestion. I want to get your thoughts on this and what you think it could do for football if we end up following through with this new suggested offside rule.
11: Rate it. Wenger's a very intelligent man and would not have put this into the ether had he not.

0: game, then do we have more teams that play in low blocks thinking, well, we can't get them offside anymore, so we just have to defend deeper?
1: That's also a fair argument too, definitely. But then you've also got to look at their perspective thinking, okay, well, maybe we can score more as well.
0: Yeah.
1: On their end too. So you may look at a team who...
0: So the game could stretch.
1: That's exactly right. And then alternatively, you

0: it could create opportunities. We saw Egypt do it. They sat back against Argentina, and then woof, vicious counter. I get the inkling it'd open up the game a lot more. And again, a mind like Arsene Wenger's not going to put this out into public and the court of public opinion if he hasn't thought about it for a very, very, very long time.
1: Yeah.
0: I trust his judgment on these scenarios because he's such an intelligent football mind.
1: Yeah, if there's any reason to keep an eye on Canadian football in the next year or so.
0: And his opinion and view and push on the matter is one from a football purist mind. He's all about the beautiful game and always has been. And look, you know, he's not a broadcaster knocking on the door saying, we need more goals, we need more goals. Of course, there's going to be that sort of influence, Jordan, but he is a football mind and a football whiz. And if Arsene Wenger says something about the game, people's ears prick and people listen because he's been a big voice and stature in world football for over three decades.
1: I'm very fascinated by this, and it would be a big fundamental change, but I'm all for it. I want to see it. I just want to see how it plays out in practice. I think that's the next thing, is we just have to see it in practice.
0: It's not the introduction of a new rule. It's tweak in a rule that is there.
1: Yeah.
0: Which is completely different to what we see in other sporting codes, Jordan. And there's a big differentiation between the two. It's not as though we've just got a drop in pitch and they've said, here you go, boys, play.
1: Yeah.
0: On something you've never seen before. Right? Which, I mean, to a point we haven't, but it's still the offside rule.
1: Yeah.
0: Everybody knows what the offside rule is. This is just a slight adaptation to it. Now, how big an impact it has on the game, we won't know. But like I said, the man who is trying to implement it would have thought about it for a very long time.
1: Let us know your thoughts. 0433 98 11 16 on the text here on the Global Game. 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
2: It takes something special to go the distance, like Kiwi track and field legend Valerie Young, who would have incredible success in shot put and discus, winning a record 7 medals at the Commonwealth Games. Kiwi made

Coming up on the other side of this as the crowd begins to build in Miami for this quarterfinal match, the first of two quarterfinal matches that we've got coming your way today on The Global Game on SEN, our coverage of the 2026 FIFA World Cup. This is up first. Norway and England, Argentina and Switzerland will be up later on. Mark Bosnich will be our expert for the first game. Archie Thompson will be with us for the second match as well. And we'll be here with you.

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0: It's Nestor Iraconda! What a goal from one end of the pitch to the other! Nestor Iraconda, you star!
1: Warner whipped in again, this time the header is in!

Please remain standing if you're able for the playing of the National Anthem of England.

0: That's the goalkeeper. From the left side of the box to the right side of the goal face. And it's Norway 1, England 1. Jude Bellingham, who has been a star player for England at this World Cup. His position in the starting 11 was under some doubt coming into the tournament. Thomas Tuchel assured him he would be picking him in the starting 11.
1: They were just doing that just to give him
0: just to motivate
1: a bit of
0: him.
1: A rocket. Yeah, just to give him a bit of a rocket, 100%.
0: And now England on the prowl. Here's Harry Kane from distance, and Odia Nealon gets behind it. From a 30-yard strike from Harry Kane, it was on target, and Nealon had to make the save, but he saw it all the way.
1: And he did. Held it well. 5 goals thus far for Jude Bellingham. He's got to be careful here, Norway. Don't concede another. England on a right roll. Great time to score, always. 10 minutes in at the start of the half and 10 minutes at the end of the half.
0: There's about 30 seconds left in this first half in injury time. Bellingham gets it again, but behind the halfway line this time. He releases Gordon into space down the left, and now England start to stream forward. He's got 2 players getting into the box. One of those is Kane. The other one slowly getting there is Declan Rice. It's not enough for Gordon to play the ball into the area just yet. So England will come back around to Rice in midfield, into the feet of Bellingham. Returns to Harry Kane. Harry Kane chips the goalkeeper and makes it 2-1.
1: Flags up.
0: Flag is up.
1: Wonderful finish from Harry Kane. What a chance that was. As I said, Norway have got to be careful. The linesman on the far side has put his flag up. Let's have a look at this. Yeah, he's offside.
0: He is.
1: Good decision. What a wonderful finish as well. England with all the momentum. They ideal world will not want the halftime whistle to come, but it just has from the French referee, Clement Turpin. What a finish by England, and what an end to the half.
0: It ends 1-1 the first half. There was nearly that goal there from Harry Kane. He was offside as he chipped the goalkeeper. Nurdy and Nealon got a hand to it but couldn't stop it going in the net, but the offside flag did. And so at halftime, it ends Norway 1, England 1. Andreas Schjelderup scoring the opening goal of the game in the 36th minute. Jude Bellingham in injury time of the second of that first half. 45 plus 2 on the clock for Jude Bellingham's equaliser. And so we go into the break all square between these two teams in the quarterfinal at Miami Stadium. SEN's coverage of the 2026 FIFA World Cup brought to you by Valvoline, the original engine oil. Back with the halftime analysis after this.
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10: This is the 2026 FIFA World Cup. And they get it back here in Norway. Here's Martin Odegaard. Got Nullerville from the left side. Sheldrup's out there as well. Sheldrup works a ball into the area and it's gone in! How on earth did Andreas Sheldrup score that goal? He turns to the crowd, arms outstretched, po-faced, and Norway lead 1-0. Andreas Sheldrup from the left side of the 18-yard box. Everybody thought he was going to cross that one in, and it's rifled into the back of the net. 35 and a half minutes in, gets Norway 1, England 0, and Andreas Sheldrup has scored his first World Cup goal.
11: Goal kick from Nealon is straight back to England, who are playing far more aggressive now in the closing stages of the first half. Gordon plays a central ball in, running around is Bellingham! Jude Bellingham at the double for England. That star man again, Jude Bellingham. Received the cutback pass from the left wing from Gordon. Penetrates his way into the 18-yard box and fires it hard across the face of the goalkeeper to tie the game up at 1-1 before halftime.
12: The highlights of the first half in this World Cup quarterfinal between Norway and England. The score is 1-1 between these two teams for the chance to play Argentina or Switzerland, who play each other later on today in the semi-finals. This is the Global Game Choices Flooring Halftime Floor Show.
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0: 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Broadcast sponsors of SEN's coverage of the FIFA World Cup 2026 official radio broadcaster. Bozza, it was the first half that didn't really get out of first gear in the first half hour, and then it cranked up to about fifth gear by the end.
1: Yeah, understandably so, because of the heat. Both sides want to conserve their energy in different ways. England through possession, Norway through trying to control where England had that possession. A lot of the game was played at a walking pace. They were saving themselves. Then after that first hydration break, boy, did they come each other. You saw Haaland with the header right before Schjelderup's wonderful strike. And then Norway had the ascendancy. But to be fair to England, they stepped it up as well and came back so, so well. Wonderful goal by Bellingham. Another goal disallowed by Harry Kane. Everything to play for in this second half. Norway would be disappointed that they didn't go into the break at 1-0. England absolutely delighted. So ascendancy slightly with them. But I expect much of the same at the start of the second half. They're obviously conserving their energy, understandably so, because of how hot it is. And again, this comes back to really FIFA should be looking when it's playing in countries like this, when it's going to be so much heat and so much humidity. There's no problem in bringing the game back a couple hours, even if it does conflict with the other game. But that's for a story for another day. Everything to play for both sides. Norway showing exactly what they're going to do. England, majority of entries into the Norwegian final third come down the flanks. Norway's more evenly spread. There's going to be more of the same in the second half at the start. Then watch out for after the hydration break. Also be careful, both sides, when and who are they going to make the subs. Will Norway make those subs again like they did the other day against Brazil and take the two wide men off so they can put two fresh wide men on? I'm not sure. Taking off a goal scorer is always risky. But everything to play for in this second half.
0: Certainly is. The big moments of the first half, that goal from Jude Bellingham at the very end of the half, brought to you by Liquorland. Game on, drink sorted, legendary Liquorland, broadcast sponsor of SEN's coverage of the FIFA World Cup 2026 official radio broadcaster. Halftime for Choices Flooring and 4&20 Pies, broadcast sponsor of SEN's coverage of the FIFA World Cup 2026 official radio broadcaster. Second half from this first of a doubleheader quarterfinals today. We've had two quarterfinals already. France beating Morocco 2 days ago. Spain beating Belgium yesterday. France and Spain will play each other. These are the last two quarterfinals of this World Cup today. Norway and England 1-1 at halftime. Argentina and Switzerland later on. We'll have that for you on SEN as well. Back with the second half in Miami after this.
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9: Welcome back to the second half of England and Norway. We're about to start. We'll have Jordan Canales with you and Mark Bosnich in a moment. Stay tuned to SEN, and you can also go on SEN Sync to get live commentary from SEN.
10: Players making their way back out into the Miami Stadium. England's coming out first, Norway coming out in just a moment or so. Looks like there's going to be a change here with Barry Ezra coming on for England. Normally seen him come on in late stages of the second half. He's going to make the full 45 appearance here for England, who's coming on. And Bukayo Saka as well. So two changes for England. Noni Madueke is coming off. Bukayo Saka is coming on. Don't know who the other player is yet for England coming off, but there's going to be another change for the Three Lions. It's going to be Declan Rice coming off. Declan Rice, who we know has been just held up a little bit by injury in recent times, is going to make his way from the field. And so Barry Ezra is going to come on to give them more of an attacking look in this second half. And Noni Madueke coming off as well, while Bukayo Saka and Ezra come on. So two Arsenal players making their way onto the field. For two other Arsenal players, Ezra and Saka on, for Madueke and Rice off. Interesting then, for more attacking look for Thomas Tuchel. No changes yet for Norway as the second half is about to begin here from the Miami Stadium. It's Norway 1, England 1. And the final countdown is on before we get the second half underway, and England kick us off for the start of the second half here on SEN's coverage of the 2026 FIFA World Cup, brought to you by Valvoline, the original engine oil. England's going to the right of your radio dial in the first half. Norway going across to the left. England in their all-white kits. And Norway in the reds with the blue Nordic cross across the chest. Navy blue shorts, navy blue socks as well. So England's team then from back to front, Erdian Nielands. Norway, did I say England? Norway.

So on the hour mark, one of the star players in Riesen comes off, and Fredrik Auschnes is going to come on for the first Norwegian sub of the game. Auschnes actually started the tournament as a central midfielder

0: to go for the extra 30 minutes. This is the penultimate game in Miami. The third place playoff will take place here as well. Norway 1, England 1 on SEN's coverage of the 2026 FIFA World Cup. Brought to you by Valvoline, the original engine oil. We'll have both games for you today on SEN. You can tune in wherever you want, on your radio, on the SEN app. DAB Plus, we'll have this game followed by Argentina and Switzerland coming up after this as well. So you can keep a lookout for wherever we'll be broadcasting that one around Australia on the SEN app. So the second half.
1: Jude Bellingham just kept the whole world waiting for another 5-10 seconds.
0: Second stage of the game. Extra time begins in Miami. Extra 30 minutes, 15 minutes either way. And we commence. England kick us off. Going to the left of your radio dial in this first half of extra time. Goals in the first half of regulation time. Well, I thought they had a winner in the second half, but it was ruled out for a foul in the build-up. So here we are for a chance to meet either Argentina or Switzerland in Atlanta in the semi-final and to join France and Spain in the final four teams of this World Cup. There he is on the left sideline, has it. First up for England, running backwards down the sideline. Spreads a long ball out towards Saka on the right wing. Controls it in front of Holmgren Pedersen. He's got Nusa out there with him as well. Plays it to James inside the area. It comes. Cleared away by Nusa. Heavy touch from Rogers. England will get it back in the middle. With Elliot Anderson. Now for James. To the right sideline for Saka. Working in tight spaces. Tries to get around Holmgren Pedersen. And he's done well enough, Holmgren Pedersen. But he does give up the corner as it came off his shin last. And out for an England set piece in the opening 30 seconds of extra time.
1: Corner for England. Good start from England. They realise that they started off a little bit lackadaisical in that second half. And that went on for the rest of the half, pretty much. First half, extra time. They started off on the front foot and positive. It's important.
0: Saka to send the corner in. As the noise echoes around Miami Stadium from the English fans. An in-swinging left-footed delivery from Bukayo Saka. Works it in. Nice shape on it. Headed away right by Aya. Comes back out to Saka. He can send in the second cross. He waits, he gets around Bob, then lifts it into the back post. Harry Kane is there, heads it back across the goal, and Odion Nealon gets a fingertip to it, parries it away. England will retrieve it again. They'll recycle it for a third time. Back out to Saka again on the right wing. Gets to the byline, stands it up back post over everyone's head. Mark Gay will chase it down on the left side. He plays a short ball backwards to Ezra. Squares it infield to Morgan Rogers. Top of the D. Eyes up the goal.
1: Hits it.
0: Hits it towards Nealon, who spills it. And Jude Bellingham is there. A double for Jude Bellingham, who might have just rescued England and might send them into a semi-final. Just as we saw yesterday, a spilled save from the goalkeeper. And it falls right to Jude Bellingham, who pokes it in from close range. And it's Norway 1, England 2.
1: Wonderful strike from Rogers. Not too dissimilar to yesterday's Spanish goal, like you said. I think it was a better strike, though. And Jude Bellingham, the first to react. Nylon, the goalkeeper, will be disappointed. We'll have to have a look at it. It probably moved a lot that he didn't get it away a bit further forward. But that man again, first to react. And like we said, great start to this extra time from England. So positive. Here's Rogers. Nylon will be disappointed there. You've either got to push it well away or catch it. Can't do in between, or that's exactly what happens. But Bellingham first to react. Second goal. England in a great position. No, it didn't move too much. He's trying to take it there on his chest, but he's diving. If you're not certain, you just punch that ball away. Get it out to the sides. Once you start parrying it in those central areas, you run the risk of happening what just happened. Great opportunity now for England to reach their semi-final. First time since 2018 in the World Cup.
0: Jude Bellingham has a double today for England. He scored right before half-time at the end of the first half. He's got one here in the 94th.

0: nasty clash. I think it was Mark Gay. No, it wasn't Mark Gay. I think it was Morgan Rogers. I'll get the ball back, Norway. Mr. Fayette booked. I'll get the time, and I'll get the ball back.
1: It's the first booking of the game, though.